Just yesterday, I was talking to one of our friends, Victoria. Victoria said, "I listen to your station so much. You have impacted my life in ways that you can't imagine. You continue to do that. You bring me closer to God. And your music helps me see who I really need to be. Thank you for doing what you do. You've changed my life." That's what Hope's Giving is about. Hope's Giving was the fundraiser that your Spirit FM just did. It's not about the fundraiser. 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

You had a hard day. You had a terrible drive. You were dissatisfied. You were annoyed. And you go to vent to your friend. Did that actually help you? Hey, I'm Francesca. Thanks for listening to Spirit FM. We all kind of vent, and I think part of it is when we've watched TV shows, they vent because that's part of the show. That's part of the actual dialogue, but that's kind of now this learned behavior that we all do. That's just a theory. I don't know if that's true or not. That's just my personal theory. And venting sometimes feels therapeutic, but the research shows that it's actually not. For example, in one of the studies, they found that their mood right after they complained, yeah, it was boosted a little bit. But long term, their mood significantly deteriorated. When you're sharing those negative emotions, even if you're just doing it on social media, you typically start to experience lower levels of well-being. So if you have a habit of complaining, which I think a lot of us do, just dig into it. Ask the Holy Spirit, like, what is this underlying problem? What is this thing that is disturbing me? Have that conversation with the Lord. And then when you speak to people, especially your loved ones, you can share the joys of your life and not just the sufferings.

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There are times where you don't have the words. Or maybe you just are stuck in such a place that you can't quite get it out. And if you're in that situation, I see you. I'm not judging you. I get it. But we would love to pray for you, even if you can't muster up the faith to pray. We would love to pray for you. And maybe by doing that, we can pray together in the difficult times and in the great times. If you want to submit your prayer request, you can do it by visiting myspiritfm.com or by calling our 24-hour prayer line 813-282-1234.

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2: 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Boots? 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More like iced coffee season again. 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

0: I'm not walking 10,000 steps today, and you can't make me. Hey, I'm Francesca. 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Everyone talks about 10,000 steps. It's a way to get moving. Collectively, I think that means like 30 minutes of movement throughout the day. But if I'm being completely honest, as someone who has a standing desk and a walking pad, like, 10 feet away from me right now, I'm not using that for 10,000 steps a day. For some of us, it's unrealistic. For other people, it just feels like a little too much. But the new studies are saying, well, 10,000 is ideal, but if you can't get to that, can you add just 1,000 steps? Taking just 1,000 extra steps above your usual has a positive impact on your heart health. And to me, that is such a great metaphor for life. Like, obviously, we want to do everything to the fullest, to the absolute most, but sometimes you can't, and some days you genuinely do not have the time. But can you do just a little bit? Can you do a little bit better, whether that's steps or responding to someone or just loving people? Maybe you can't be perfect, but we can always try to just take the next step to level up and do a little bit better.
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Imagine the worst thing that you have ever done. That's not what you want to be remembered for, is it? Hey, I'm Francesca. Thanks for listening to Spirit FM tonight. You know, we're kind of like quilts. All of us are kind of like a quilt. We are stitched together, all of our different traits and characteristics and behaviors. And, you know, sometimes they don't really match each other. Like, sometimes I'm a very kind person, and sometimes I'm selfish. Sometimes I can be very gentle, and other times I find myself being more harsh than I want to be. And this is true not just for me, but for you and for everyone that you love. But we don't normally see people like that, you know. Someone has one bad text or one bad day, and we let it stand in for the whole person. I talk about my best friend a lot. You know, once we got in this huge fight, we didn't talk for 6 months. She did something that really hurt me. I didn't know how to talk to her about it, so we just didn't talk. Now, at this point, we've been friends for 12 years, but we had to get through that challenge first. It took a lot of time to realize that the mistake she made doesn't mean she's a bad person. It was a mistake. It was a learning opportunity for both of us, but in no way did it negate all of the beautiful and amazing qualities that make her my best friend. So, when someone hurts you, take a deep breath and realize two things can be true. Yeah, that was a bad thing to do. But two, there is a whole complicated, messy person behind the act. You're not the result of the worst thing that you've ever done. Learn to give that grace to other people too.

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0: Hi, I'm Greg Schutte, Director of MarriageWorks Ohio, Catholic therapist and author of the Building a Eucharistic Marriage course, bringing you another weekly marriage tip. When conversations become heated and angry, it can lead to many a bad thing in a relationship, one of which is a breaking of another person's spirit. Having a soothing tongue in times like these does not mean that we have to just grin and bear it while we stuff down the anger, but rather is an encouragement to use language and tone that is inviting rather than deterring. If you can't help but be upset when entering into a particular discussion, then stop. Stop focusing on what you want to say and focus on what it is that you don't understand. This week, take note of situations or issues that cause you to react or say things that are harsh, and pray for patience and an understanding heart. If you'd like to learn more about building a Eucharistic marriage, go to eucharisticmarriage.org.
1: 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In 1 Peter 2:1, Paul says, I urge you, first of all, pray for all people, ask God to help them, intercede on their behalf, and give thanks for them. 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It takes us to a place where we see others through the eyes of God. We see the world in need of a Savior.
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But those 3 seconds, I counted them. 1, 2, 3. Those 3 seconds were uncomfy, right? Hey, I'm Francesca. Thanks for listening to Spirit FM. Our minds don't like silence. If you sit in silence and you try to pray, you're thinking about the things to do, things that you've already done, the person you want to be. Personally, I get like hyper fixated on time when I'm trying to pray in silence. So I start wondering about how long have I been in silence. So my brain is creating noise thinking about how long I've been quiet, which is actually negating the quietness. We expect, you know, silence to be peaceful and mindful and relaxing. But nowadays, because silent is so rare, it is the opposite. So we fill our lives with noise. The noise distracts us from the things we don't want to talk about. The noise distracts us from the issues we don't want to confront. But the silence, my friend, the silence allows the Holy Spirit to bring it all to the surface. So what are you trying to avoid right now? And can you let the Lord speak to you in the silence?

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I'm a chronic multitasker. If there is a show on, for example, Dancing with the Stars, that was on. My husband and I are watching Dancing with the Stars, and I'm on my computer. I'm editing photos for youth group. I'm working on the PowerPoint for Mass on Sunday. I mean, it's just nice to be able to get two things done at once. 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Did you know a lot of employers can actually match it? 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

0: Hey, this is Micah Tyler with the message of my new song, Perfectly. And somehow you love somebody like me. Don't know how you do it, but you do it perfectly. I want to be perfect. When other people are brave, all I see is fear in my life, and then I remember that it's God's perfect love that casts out that fear. I feel like every time that I make a turn, it is heading down another broken road when I remember that God has a perfect plan for my life. When we throw up our hands and we confess the places that we fall short, that's when God's perfect love shows up and loves us perfectly.
1: Micah Tyler, perfectly. 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

The car repair shop over here by the radio station is on a mission to make you smile. Hey, I'm Francesca. 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This car repair shop, I can't tell you what they're called because I don't know. But I do know that every time I drive past, it's right on Dale Mabry, they have a hopeful quote or an inspirational quote on their little billboard. And earlier this week, I was driving down the road. I was headed here. It was Monday. And it felt like Monday, you know what I mean? And this car repair shop was literally blowing bubbles in the street. Like bubbles, like a child's toy. It made me chuckle. You know, sometimes the simplest thing, unexpected from a stranger, can actually make your day. Now, luckily, I'm here. I got this car repair shop. They're always trying to do that. We don't always get to receive that love, but you can always be that for someone. It doesn't take much to make somebody smile, and you can be the reason.

over and over in our scriptures. The theme of fruit, of the harvest, of God bringing good fruit out of all of us, even though through bad fruit we received original sin. And the fruit, yes, it is a metaphor, but it doesn't just stop in the Bible. I mean, it's living out in our daily lives. Every word you speak, every time that you love somebody, that is good fruit. Jesus said in the Gospel of Luke chapter 10, "The harvest is abundant, but the laborers are few." My friend, there is an abundant harvest of grace, of mercy, of kindness. But we don't always choose to live like that. In fact, a lot of us choose not to live like that. Sometimes it's out of convenience, sometimes it's out of hurt. But there is enough going around for all of us. The harvest is abundant. Bear good fruit. Will you pray with me? In the name of the Father, and of the Son, and of the Holy Spirit, today we pray for Amber, who's in the ICU, for healing for Patricia and Tristan, for Vicky for her PET scan results, for Gail's family, for Andy and Carol, for Beth and Andy, and for Christopher, who's fighting cancer. And we lift up all the prayer intentions that the Spirit FM listeners hold right now in the silence of their hearts. Lord, help us to make good choices, to choose to go out and do the work when we don't feel like it, to choose to bear, be, and harvest good fruit. In the name of the Father, and of the Son, and of the Holy Spirit, amen. Thanks for praying with me.

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0: What's your vocation? What vocation are you praying for? Hey, it's Jamie. Well, if it is that you are a husband or a wife, or you are praying for the sacrament of matrimony, Psalm 127, 3 through 5, children are a heritage from the Lord, offspring a reward from him, like arrows in the hands of a warrior. Blessed is the man whose quiver is full of them. This is one that has personally sustained my family. Recently coming off our fifth pregnancy, high risk, NICU stay, the whole thing, people questioning whether we should continue to have kids, on top of which birth rates are historically low and people aren't getting married and having kids anymore. Let us hear that scripture and be encouraged. Remember, you're made in the image of God. You have everything that you need for the task.
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I have dabbled in other music, okay? I grew up on Taylor Swift, and look, I don't care what you say about her. That was the first album. That's not true. The first album I ever bought with my own money was Britney Spears. The second album I ever bought with my own money was Taylor Swift. She is the reason I wanted to learn guitar and write songs and do all of these different things. So, yes, okay, when she dropped new music, I was listening to that and it was good. But when I turned back to Spirit FM, I felt good. It felt different when I went from listening to just, good music, objectively good music, and I switched and I heard Maria and Davis in the morning talking about whatever they were talking about. It changed my perspective. It made me feel better. It gave me a lot more joy. That's what happens when you listen to Spirit FM. So I encourage you, maybe try the 30-day challenge. The 30-day challenge is really simple. It's very informal. You just agree with yourself, okay, I'm gonna listen to Spirit FM for 30 days straight and not any other music. You would be surprised at just how good you feel. I know I work here and I'm surprised every single time. You can take the 30-day challenge and you can start

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1: In the name of the Father, and of the Son, and of the Holy Spirit.
2: Amen.
1: I believe in God, the Father Almighty, creator of heaven and earth, and in Jesus Christ, his only Son, our Lord. He was conceived by the power of the Holy Spirit and born of the Virgin Mary. He suffered under Pontius Pilate, was crucified, died, and was buried. He descended to the dead. On the third day, he arose again. He ascended into heaven and is seated at the right hand of the Father. He will come again to judge the living and the dead.
2: I believe in the Holy Spirit, the Holy Catholic Church, the communion of saints, the forgiveness of sins, the resurrection of the body, and life everlasting. Amen.
1: Our Father, who art in heaven, hallowed be thy name. Thy kingdom come, thy will be done, on earth as it is in heaven.
2: Give us this day our daily bread, and forgive us our trespasses, as we forgive those who trespass against us. And lead us not into temptation, but deliver us from evil. Amen. Hail Mary, full of grace, the Lord is with thee. Blessed art thou among women, and blessed is the fruit of thy womb, Jesus.
1: Holy Mary, Mother of God, pray for us sinners, now and at the hour of our death. Amen.
2: Hail Mary, full of grace, the Lord is with thee. Blessed art thou among women, and blessed is the fruit of thy womb, Jesus.
1: Holy Mary, Mother of God, pray for us sinners, now and at the hour of our death. Amen.
2: Hail Mary, full of grace, the Lord is with thee. Blessed art thou among women, and blessed is the fruit of thy womb, Jesus.
1: Holy Mary, Mother of God, pray for us sinners, now and at the hour of our death. Amen. Glory be to the Father, and to the Son, and to the Holy Spirit.
2: As it was in the beginning, is now, and ever shall be, world without end. Amen.
1: The first luminous mystery, the baptism in the Jordan. Our Father, who art in heaven, hallowed be thy name. Thy kingdom come, thy will be done, on earth as it is in heaven.
2: Give us this day our daily bread, and forgive us our trespasses, as we forgive those who trespass against us. And lead us not into temptation, but deliver us from evil. Amen.
1: Then Jesus came from Galilee to John at the Jordan to be baptized by him.
2: Hail Mary, full of grace, the Lord is with thee. Blessed art thou among women, and blessed is the fruit of thy womb, Jesus.
1: Holy Mary, Mother of God, pray for us sinners, now and at the hour of our death. Amen. John tried to prevent him, saying, I need to be baptized by you, and yet you are coming to me.
2: Hail Mary, full of grace, the Lord is with thee. Blessed art thou among women, and blessed is the fruit of thy womb, Jesus.
1: Holy Mary, Mother of God, pray for us sinners, now and at the hour of our death. Amen. Jesus said to him in reply, Allow it now.
2: Hail Mary, full of grace, the Lord is with thee. Blessed art thou among women, and blessed is the fruit of thy womb, Jesus.
1: Holy Mary, Mother of God, pray for us sinners, now and at the hour of our death. Amen. For thus it is fitting for us to fulfill all righteousness. Then he allowed him.
2: Hail Mary, full of grace, the Lord is with thee. Blessed art thou among women, and blessed is the fruit of thy womb, Jesus.
1: Holy Mary, Mother of God, pray for us sinners, now and at the hour of our death. Amen. After Jesus was baptized, he came up from the water.
2: Hail Mary, full of grace, the Lord is with thee. Blessed art thou among women, and blessed is the fruit of thy womb, Jesus.
1: Holy Mary, Mother of God, pray for us sinners, now and at the hour of our death. Amen. And behold, the heavens were opened for him.
2: Hail Mary, full of grace, the Lord is with thee. Blessed art thou among women, and blessed is the fruit of thy womb, Jesus.
1: Holy Mary, Mother of God, pray for us sinners, now and at the hour of our death. Amen. And he saw the Spirit of God descending like a dove and coming upon him.
2: Hail Mary, full of grace, the Lord is with thee. Blessed art thou among women, and blessed is the fruit of thy womb, Jesus.
1: Holy Mary, Mother of God, pray for us sinners, now and at the hour of our death. Amen. And a voice came from the heavens, saying,
2: Hail Mary, full of grace, the Lord is with thee. Blessed art thou among women, and blessed is the fruit of thy womb, Jesus.
1: Holy Mary, Mother of God, pray for us sinners, now and at the hour of our death. Amen. This is my beloved Son.
2: Hail Mary, full of grace, the Lord is with thee. Blessed art thou among women, and blessed is the fruit of thy womb, Jesus.
1: Holy Mary, Mother of God, pray for us sinners, now and at the hour of our death. Amen. With whom I am well pleased.
2: Hail Mary, full of grace, the Lord is with thee. Blessed art thou among women, and blessed is the fruit of thy womb, Jesus.
1: Holy Mary, Mother of God, pray for us sinners, now and at the hour of our death. Amen. Glory be to the Father, and to the Son, and to the Holy Spirit.
2: As it was in the beginning, is now, and ever shall be, world without end. Amen.
3: O my Jesus, forgive us our sins, save us from the fires of hell. Lead all souls into heaven, especially those in most need of thy mercy.
1: The second luminous mystery, the wedding of Cana. Our Father, who art in heaven, hallowed be thy name. Thy kingdom come, thy will be done, on earth as it is in heaven.
2: Give us this day our daily bread, and forgive us our trespasses, as we forgive those who trespass against us. And lead us not into temptation, but deliver us from evil. Amen.
1: On the third day there was a wedding in Cana in Galilee, and the mother of Jesus was there. Jesus and his disciples were also invited to the wedding.
2: Hail Mary, full of grace, the Lord is with thee. Blessed art thou among women, and blessed is the fruit of thy womb, Jesus.
1: Holy Mary, Mother of God, pray for us sinners, now and at the hour of our death. Amen. When the wine ran short, the mother of Jesus said to him, "They have no wine." And Jesus said to her, "Woman, how does your concern affect me? My hour has not yet come."
2: Hail Mary, full of grace, the Lord is with thee. Blessed art thou among women, and blessed is the fruit of thy womb, Jesus.
1: Holy Mary, Mother of God, pray for us sinners, now and at the hour of our death. Amen. His mother said to the servers, "Do whatever he tells you."
2: Hail Mary, full of grace, the Lord is with thee. Blessed art thou among women, and blessed is the fruit of thy womb, Jesus.
1: Holy Mary, Mother of God, pray for us sinners, now and at the hour of our death. Amen. Now there were 6 stone water jars there for Jewish ceremonial washings, each holding 20 to 30 gallons. Jesus told them, "Fill the jars with water." So they filled them to the brim.
2: Hail Mary, full of grace, the Lord is with thee. Blessed art thou among women, and blessed is the fruit of thy womb, Jesus.
1: Holy Mary, Mother of God, pray for us sinners, now and at the hour of our death. Amen. Then he told them, "Draw some out now and take it to the head waiter." So they took it.
2: Hail Mary, full of grace, the Lord is with thee. Blessed art thou among women, and blessed is the fruit of thy womb, Jesus.
1: Holy Mary, Mother of God, pray for us sinners, now and at the hour of our death. Amen. And when the head waiter tasted the water that had become wine, without knowing where it came from, although the servers who had drawn the water knew, the head waiter called the bridegroom.
2: Hail Mary, full of grace, the Lord is with thee. Blessed art thou among women, and blessed is the fruit of thy womb, Jesus.
1: Holy Mary, Mother of God, pray for us sinners, now and at the hour of our death. Amen. He said to him, "Everyone serves good wine first, and then when people have drunk freely, an inferior one, but you have kept the good wine until now."
2: Hail Mary, full of grace, the Lord is with thee. Blessed art thou among women, and blessed is the fruit of thy womb, Jesus.
1: Holy Mary, Mother of God, pray for us sinners, now and at the hour of our death. Amen. Jesus did this as the beginning of his signs in Cana in Galilee, and so revealed his glory.
2: Hail Mary, full of grace, the Lord is with thee. Blessed art thou among women, and blessed is the fruit of thy womb, Jesus.
1: Holy Mary, Mother of God, pray for us sinners, now and at the hour of our death. Amen. And his disciples began to believe in him.
2: Hail Mary, full of grace, the Lord is with thee. Blessed art thou among women, and blessed is the fruit of thy womb, Jesus.
1: Holy Mary, Mother of God, pray for us sinners, now and at the hour of our death. Amen. After this, he and his mother, his brothers, and his disciples went down to Capernaum and stayed there only a few days.
2: Hail Mary, full of grace, the Lord is with thee. Blessed art thou among women, and blessed is the fruit of thy womb, Jesus.
1: Holy Mary, Mother of God, pray for us sinners, now and at the hour of our death. Amen. Glory be to the Father, and to the Son, and to the Holy Spirit.
2: As it was in the beginning, is now, and ever shall be, world without end. Amen.
3: O my Jesus, forgive us our sins, save us from the fires of hell. lead all souls into heaven, especially those in most need of thy mercy.
1: The third luminous mystery, the proclamation of the kingdom of God. Our Father, who art in heaven, hallowed be thy name. Thy kingdom come, thy will be done, on earth as it is in heaven.
2: Give us this day our daily bread, and forgive us our trespasses, as we forgive those who trespass against us. And lead us not into temptation, but deliver us from evil. Amen.
1: This is the time of fulfillment. The kingdom of God is at hand. Repent and believe in the gospel.
2: Hail Mary, full of grace, the Lord is with thee. Blessed art thou among women, and blessed is the fruit of thy womb, Jesus.
1: Holy Mary, Mother of God, pray for us sinners, now and at the hour of our death. Amen. They came bringing to him a paralytic carried by four men. Unable to get near Jesus because of the crowd, they opened up the roof above him. After they had broken through, they let down the mat on which the paralytic was lying.
2: Hail Mary, full of grace, the Lord is with thee. Blessed art thou among women, and blessed is the fruit of thy womb, Jesus.
1: Holy Mary, Mother of God, pray for us sinners, now and at the hour of our death. Amen. When Jesus saw their faith, he said to the paralytic, Child, your sins are forgiven.
2: Hail Mary, full of grace, the Lord is with thee. Blessed art thou among women, and blessed is the fruit of thy womb, Jesus.
1: Holy Mary, Mother of God, pray for us sinners, now and at the hour of our death. Amen. Now some of the scribes were sitting there asking themselves, Why does this man speak that way? He is blaspheming. Who but God alone can forgive sins?
2: Hail Mary, full of grace, the Lord is with thee. Blessed art thou among women, and blessed is the fruit of thy womb, Jesus.
1: Holy Mary, Mother of God, pray for us sinners, now and at the hour of our death. Amen. Jesus immediately knew in his mind what they were thinking to themselves, so he said, Why are you thinking such things in your hearts? Which is easier to say to the paralytic, Your sins are forgiven, or to say, Rise, pick up your mat, and walk?
2: Hail Mary, full of grace, the Lord is with thee. Blessed art thou among women, and blessed is the fruit of thy womb, Jesus.
1: Holy Mary, Mother of God, pray for us sinners, now and at the hour of our death. Amen. But that you may know that the Son of Man has authority to forgive sins on earth, he said to the paralytic, I say to you, rise, pick up your mat, and go home.
2: Hail Mary, full of grace, the Lord is with thee. Blessed art thou among women, and blessed is the fruit of thy womb, Jesus.
1: Holy Mary, Mother of God, pray for us sinners, now and at the hour of our death. Amen. He rose, picked up his mat at once, and went away in the sight of everyone. They were all astounded and glorified God, saying, We have never seen anything like this.
2: Hail Mary, full of grace, the Lord is with thee. Blessed art thou among women, and blessed is the fruit of thy womb, Jesus.
1: Holy Mary, Mother of God, pray for us sinners, now and at the hour of our death. Amen. Once again he went out along the sea. All the crowd came to him, and he taught them.
2: Hail Mary, full of grace, the Lord is with thee. Blessed art thou among women, and blessed is the fruit of thy womb, Jesus.
1: Holy Mary, Mother of God, pray for us sinners, now and at the hour of our death. Amen. So I tell you, her many sins have been forgiven hence. She has shown great love. But the one to whom little is forgiven loves little. He said to her, Your sins are forgiven.
2: Hail Mary, full of grace, the Lord is with thee. Blessed art thou among women, and blessed is the fruit of thy womb, Jesus.
1: Holy Mary, Mother of God, pray for us sinners, now and at the hour of our death. Amen. And when he had said this, he breathed on them and said to them, Receive the Holy Spirit. Whose sins you forgive are forgiven them, and whose sins you retain are retained.
2: Hail Mary, full of grace, the Lord is with thee. Blessed art thou among women, and blessed is the fruit of thy womb, Jesus.
1: Holy Mary, Mother of God, pray for us sinners, now and at the hour of our death. Amen. Glory be to the Father, and to the Son, and to the Holy Spirit.
2: As it was in the beginning, is now, and ever shall be, world without end. Amen.
3: O my Jesus, forgive us our sins, save us from the fires of hell. Lead all souls into heaven, especially those in most need of thy mercy.
1: The fourth luminous mystery, the Transfiguration. Our Father, who art in heaven, hallowed be thy name. Thy kingdom come, thy will be done, on earth as it is in heaven.
2: Give us this day our daily bread, and forgive us our trespasses, as we forgive those who trespass against us. And lead us not into temptation, but deliver us from evil. Amen.
1: While he was still speaking,
2: Hail Mary, full of grace, the Lord is with thee. Blessed art thou among women, and blessed is the fruit of thy womb, Jesus.
1: Holy Mary, Mother of God, pray for us sinners, now and at the hour of our death. Amen. A cloud came.
2: Hail Mary, full of grace, the Lord is with thee. Blessed art thou among women, and blessed is the fruit of thy womb, Jesus.
1: Holy Mary, Mother of God, pray for us sinners, now and at the hour of our death. Amen. And cast a shadow over them.
2: Hail Mary, full of grace, the Lord is with thee. Blessed art thou among women, and blessed is the fruit of thy womb, Jesus.
1: Holy Mary, Mother of God, pray for us sinners, now and at the hour of our death. Amen. And they became frightened when they entered the cloud.
2: Hail Mary, full of grace, the Lord is with thee. Blessed art thou among women, and blessed is the fruit of thy womb, Jesus.
1: Holy Mary, Mother of God, pray for us sinners, now and at the hour of our death. Amen. Then from the cloud came a voice that said,
2: Hail Mary, full of grace, the Lord is with thee. Blessed art thou among women, and blessed is the fruit of thy womb, Jesus.
1: Holy Mary, Mother of God, pray for us sinners, now and at the hour of our death. Amen. This is my chosen Son.
2: Hail Mary, full of grace, the Lord is with thee. Blessed art thou among women, and blessed is the fruit of thy womb, Jesus.
1: Holy Mary, Mother of God, pray for us sinners, now and at the hour of our death. Amen. Listen to him.
2: Hail Mary, full of grace, the Lord is with thee. Blessed art thou among women, and blessed is the fruit of thy womb, Jesus.
1: Holy Mary, Mother of God, pray for us sinners, now and at the hour of our death. Amen. After the voice had spoken, Jesus was found alone.
2: Hail Mary, full of grace, the Lord is with thee. Blessed art thou among women, and blessed is the fruit of thy womb, Jesus.
1: Holy Mary, Mother of God, pray for us sinners, now and at the hour of our death. Amen. They fell silent.
2: Hail Mary, full of grace, the Lord is with thee. Blessed art thou among women, and blessed is the fruit of thy womb, Jesus.
1: Holy Mary, Mother of God, pray for us sinners, now and at the hour of our death. Amen. And did not at that time tell anyone what they had seen.
2: Hail Mary, full of grace, the Lord is with thee. Blessed art thou among women, and blessed is the fruit of thy womb, Jesus.
1: Holy Mary, Mother of God, pray for us sinners, now and at the hour of our death. Amen. Glory be to the Father, and to the Son, and to the Holy Spirit.
2: As it was in the beginning, is now, and ever shall be, world without end. Amen.
3: O my Jesus, forgive us our sins, save us from the fires of hell. Lead all souls into heaven, especially those in most need of thy mercy.
1: The fifth luminous mystery, the institution of the Eucharist. While they were eating, he took bread, said the blessing, broke it, and gave it to them and said, Take it, this is my body. Then he took a cup, gave thanks, and gave it to them, and they all drank from it. He said to them, This is my blood of the covenant, which will be shed for many. Amen, I say to you, I shall not drink again the fruit of the vine until the day when I drink it new in the kingdom of God. Then after singing a hymn, they went out to the Mount of Olives. Our Father, who art in heaven, hallowed be thy name. Thy kingdom come, thy will be done on earth as it is in heaven.
2: Give us this day our daily bread, and forgive us our trespasses, as we forgive those who trespass against us. And lead us not into temptation, but deliver us from evil. Amen.
1: Before the feast of Passover, Jesus knew that his hour had come to pass from this world to the Father. He loved his own in the world, and he loved them to the end.
2: Hail Mary, full of grace, the Lord is with thee. Blessed art thou among women, and blessed is the fruit of thy womb, Jesus.
1: Holy Mary, Mother of God, pray for us sinners, now and at the hour of our death. Amen. The devil had already induced Judas, son of Simon the Iscariot, to hand him over. So during supper, fully aware that the Father had put everything into his power, and that he had come from God and was returning to God, he rose from supper and took off his outer garments. He took a towel and tied it around his waist. Then he poured water into a basin and began to wash the disciples' feet and dry them with the towel around his waist. He came to Simon Peter, who said to him, Master, are you going to wash my feet? Jesus answered and said to him, What I am doing, You do not understand now, but you will understand later. Peter said to him, You will never wash my feet. Jesus answered him, Unless I wash you, you will have no inheritance with me. Simon Peter said to him, Master, then not only my feet, but my hands and my head as well.
2: Hail Mary, full of grace, the Lord is with thee. Blessed art thou among women, and blessed is the fruit of thy womb, Jesus.
1: Holy Mary, Mother of God, pray for us sinners, now and at the hour of our death. Amen. Jesus said to him, Whoever has bathed has no need except to have his feet washed, for he is clean all over, so you are clean, but not all. For he knew who would betray him. For this reason he said, Not all of you are clean. So when he had washed their feet, and put his garments back on, and reclined at table again, he said to them, Do you realize what I have done for you? You call me teacher and master, and rightly so, for indeed I am. If I, therefore, the master and teacher, have washed your feet, you ought to wash one another's feet. I have given you a model to follow, so that as I have done for you, you should also do.
2: Hail Mary, full of grace, the Lord is with thee. Blessed art thou among women, and blessed is the fruit of thy womb, Jesus.
1: Holy Mary, Mother of God, pray for us sinners, now and at the hour of our death. Amen. Amen, amen, I say to you, no slave is greater than his master, nor any messenger greater than the one who sent him. If you understand this, blessed are you if you do it. I am not speaking of all of you. I know those whom I have chosen, but so that the scripture might be fulfilled, the one who ate my food has raised his heel against me.
2: Hail Mary, full of grace, the Lord is with thee. Blessed art thou among women, and blessed is the fruit of thy womb, Jesus.
1: Holy Mary, Mother of God, pray for us sinners, now and at the hour of our death. Amen. From now on, I am telling you before it happens, so that when it happens, you may believe that I am. Amen, amen, I say to you, whoever receives the one I send receives me, and whoever receives me receives the one who sent me.
2: Hail Mary, full of grace, the Lord is with thee. Blessed art thou among women, and blessed is the fruit of thy womb, Jesus.
1: Holy Mary, Mother of God, pray for us sinners, now and at the hour of our death. Amen. When he had said this, Jesus was deeply troubled and testified, Amen, amen, I say to you, one of you will betray me. The disciples looked at one another, at a loss as to whom he meant. One of his disciples, the one whom Jesus loved, was reclining at Jesus' side. So Simon Peter nodded to him to find out whom he meant. He leaned back against Jesus' chest and said to him, Master, who is it?
2: Hail Mary, full of grace, the Lord is with thee. Blessed art thou among women, and blessed is the fruit of thy womb, Jesus.
1: Holy Mary, Mother of God, pray for us sinners, now and at the hour of our death. Amen. Jesus answered, It is the one to whom I hand the morsel after I have dipped it. So he dipped the morsel and took it and handed it to Judas, son of Simon the Iscariot. After he took the morsel, Satan entered him. So Jesus said to him, What you are going to do, do quickly. Now none of those reclining at table realized why he had said this to him. Some thought that since Judas kept the money bag, Jesus had told him, Buy what we need for the feast, or to give something to the poor. So he took the morsel and left at once, and it was night.
2: Hail Mary, full of grace, the Lord is with thee. Blessed art thou among women, and blessed is the fruit of thy womb, Jesus.
1: Holy Mary, Mother of God, pray for us sinners, now and at the hour of our death. Amen. When he had left, Jesus said, Now is the Son of Man glorified, and God is glorified in him. If God is glorified in him, God will also glorify him in himself, and he will glorify him at once. My children, I will be with you only a little while longer. You will look for me, and as I told the Jews, where I go you cannot come, so now I say it to you.
2: Hail Mary, full of grace, the Lord is with thee. Blessed art thou among women, and blessed is the fruit of thy womb, Jesus.
1: Holy Mary, Mother of God, pray for us sinners, now and at the hour of our death. Amen. I give you a new commandment, love one another. As I have loved you, so you also should love one another. This is how all will know that you are my disciples, if you have love for one another. Simon Peter said to him, Master, where are you going? Jesus answered him, Where I am going, you cannot follow me now, though you will follow later.
2: Hail Mary, full of grace, the Lord is with thee. Blessed art thou among women, and blessed is the fruit of thy womb, Jesus.
1: Holy Mary, Mother of God, pray for us sinners, now and at the hour of our death. Amen. Peter said to him, "Master, why can't I follow you now? I will lay down my life for you." Jesus answered, "Will you lay down your life for me? Amen, amen, I say to you, the cock will not crow before you deny me 3 times.
2: Hail Mary, full of grace, the Lord is with thee. Blessed art thou among women, and blessed is the fruit of thy womb, Jesus.
1: Holy Mary, Mother of God, pray for us sinners, now and at the hour of our death. Amen. Glory be to the Father, and to the Son, and to the Holy Spirit.
2: As it was in the beginning, is now, and ever shall be, world without end. Amen.
3: O my Jesus, forgive us our sins, save us from the fires of hell. Lead all souls into heaven, especially those in most need of thy mercy.
2: Hail, Holy Queen, Mother of Mercy, our life, our sweetness, and our hope. To thee do we cry, poor banished children of Eve. To thee do we send up our sighs, mourning and weeping in this valley of tears. Turn then, most gracious Advocate, thine eyes of mercy upon us, and after this our exile, show unto us the blessed fruit of thy womb, Jesus. O clement, O loving, O sweet Virgin Mary,
1: pray for us, O Holy Mother of God,
2: that we may be made worthy of the promises of Christ.
4: The following universal prayer is attributed to Pope Clement XI. In the name of the Father, and of the Son, and of the Holy Spirit. Amen. Lord, I believe in you. Increase my faith. I trust in you. Strengthen my trust. I love you. Let me love you more and more. I am sorry for my sins. Deepen my sorrow. I worship you as my first beginning. I long for you as my last end. I praise you as my constant helper, and call on you as my loving protector. Guide me by your wisdom. Correct me with your justice. Comfort me with your mercy. Protect me with your power. I offer you, Lord, my thoughts to be fixed on you, my words to have you for their theme, my actions to reflect my love for you, my sufferings to be endured for your greater glory. I want to do what you ask of me in the way you ask, for as long as you ask, because you ask it. Lord, enlighten my understanding, strengthen my will, purify my heart and make me holy. Help me to repent of my past sins and to resist temptation in the future. Help me to rise above my human weaknesses and to grow stronger as a Christian. Let me love you, my Lord and my God, and see myself as I really am, a pilgrim in this world, a Christian, called to respect and love all those whose lives I touch, those in authority over me, or those under my authority, my friends and my enemies. Help me to conquer anger with gentleness, greed by generosity, apathy by fervor. Help me to forget myself and reach out towards others. Make me prudent in planning, courageous in taking risks. Make me patient in suffering, unassuming in prosperity. Keep me, Lord, attentive in prayer, temperate in food and drink, diligent in my work, firm in my good intentions. Let my conscience be clear, my conduct without fault, my speech blameless, my life well ordered. Put me on guard against my human weaknesses. Let me cherish your love for me, keep your law, and come at last to your salvation. Teach me to realize that this world is passing, that my true future is the happiness of heaven, that life on earth is short, and the life to come eternal. Help me to prepare for death with a proper fear of judgment, but a greater trust in your goodness. Lead me safely through death to the endless joy of heaven. Grant this through Christ our Lord. Amen. In the name of the Father, and of the Son, and of the Holy Spirit. Amen.
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5: In the name of the Father, and of the Son, and of the Holy Spirit.
6: Amen.
5: The Lord be with you.
6: And with your spirit.
5: As we just heard, today is the feast day of St. Therese of Lisieux and Child Jesus. And, I think if I asked you, how many of you would St. Therese be one on your list of favorite saints? Some of you have that? Yeah. She's a favorite. Ever since she came into this world, she was canonized really quickly after she died. Every pope since she was alive has written about her. You know, that's the appeal that she has, and we'll talk about that more a little later in Mass. So let's take a moment now as we begin and ask for God's mercy. You were sent to heal the contrite of heart. Lord, have mercy.
6: Lord, have mercy.
5: You came to call sinners. Christ, have mercy.
6: Christ, have mercy.
5: You plead for us at the right hand of the Father. Lord, have mercy.
6: Lord, have mercy.
5: May Almighty God have mercy on us, forgive us our sins, and bring us to everlasting life.
6: Amen.
5: Let us pray. O God, who open your kingdom to those who are humble and to little ones, lead us to follow trustingly in the little way of St. Therese, so that through her intercession, we may see your eternal glory revealed. Through our Lord Jesus Christ, your Son, who lives and reigns with you in the unity of the Holy Spirit, God forever and ever.
6: Amen.
7: A reading from the book of the prophet Isaiah. Rejoice with Jerusalem and be glad because of her, all you who love her. Exult, exult with her, all you who were mourning over her. Oh, that you may suck fully of the milk of her comfort, that you may nurse with delight at her abundant breasts. For thus says the Lord, lo, I will spread prosperity over her like a river, and the wealth of the nations like an overflowing torrent. As nurslings, you shall be carried in her arms and fondled in her lap. As a mother comforts her son, so I will comfort you. In Jerusalem you shall find your comfort. When you see this, your heart shall rejoice, and your bodies flourish like the grass. The Lord's power shall be known to his servants. The word of the Lord.
6: Thanks be to God.
7: The response is, in you, Lord, I have found my peace.
6: In you, Lord, I have found my peace.
7: O Lord, my heart is not proud, nor are my eyes haughty. I busy not myself with great things, nor with things too sublime for me. In you, Lord, I have found my peace. Nay, rather, I have stilted and quieted my soul like a weaned child, on its mother's lap. So is my soul within me. In you, Lord, I have found my peace. O Israel, hope in the Lord, both now and forever. In you, Lord, I have found my peace. Alleluia, alleluia.
6: Alleluia, alleluia.
7: Blessed are you, Father, Lord of heaven.

in the kingdom of heaven. The Gospel of the Lord. Well, you've probably heard before that this gospel passage, when Jesus refers to a child, he's not talking about cuteness or innocence. He's talking really about dependence. Child, especially in their time, depended on their parents for everything, and the extended family, everything. They couldn't find some place to stay by themselves. They can't find their own food. They can't make any products to be able to barter in the marketplace. They depended on their parents for everything. And that's the point that Jesus is making. Unless we become humble and realize we're not in control. Control's a big illusion. We say, well, I gotta get in control of this. I gotta take care of this. It's really pretty much an illusion. Now, things may go the way that we want to because we think we're working with it, but we all know how quickly that's gone. And it's not there. It doesn't work out that way. And we get really frustrated and upset and, you know, get anxious. And you know, that's one of the things that St. Teresa of Avila talked about when her feast day comes up later in this month. She talked about the way you know you really have the gift of humility is you have a peacefulness about yourself. You have a simplicity about life. You just kind of go through whatever happens. You know God's in control. That's how she says, you know, you have the gift of humility. So St. Therese of Lisieux, you know, only lived to be 24 years old, very young. That was quite the family, wasn't it? If you know the history at all, they had 9 children, her parents, and 4 of them died young. Man, I can't even imagine that. You know, for a parent to lose a child, 4 times it happens. So there's 5 girls. They all end up going into convents. The parents are saints now. You know this too. Of course they would be. If you have 5 kids, they go into religious life. There must be something really good going on in that family. So St. Therese, you know, she always wanted to be a nun. She wanted to be a nun before she could become a nun. She even, they went to see the Pope. And they told her, don't say anything to the Pope. You're just supposed to go up. He's going to give you a blessing. And I think he's going to give them something, a little religious token, a sacramental. And, of course, she tells him, I want to go into the convent now. And the Pope, tells her, well, you have to do what your bishop says. So she was so anxious to just give her whole life to God. And she's considered a doctor of the church, even though she's only 24 years old when she dies, never had any formal education the way the other doctors of the church do and the rest of the church. But it was because of her writings, and it was recognized that her writings have such profound truth and understanding of what the core of the spiritual life is all about. That's why she's known as a doctor. And there's all kinds of parts of her life where this comes out. It's not just one part, not just one book. It was there all the time. So one of the things I want to focus on just today is she was like wondering, how can I ever become a saint? This is why so many people relate to her. How can I become a saint? I'm not one of the giants. She called them the eagles, like St. Teresa of Avila, St. John of the Cross. They're eagles. They're flying way up there near the sun. There's no way I can become like that in my terms of my own spirituality. Who doesn't relate to that among us? She said, I'm just on the ground, little bird walking around. I cannot get up there. Now, this was the age of inventions, the 1800s. They had, you know, invented the elevator, a mechanical apparatus that could bring you from floor to floor in a building. So only if there was an elevator. Wouldn't it be great if there was an elevator, a spiritual elevator you can get on, and they could bring you up there? And then she had the insight one day that Jesus is the elevator. I just have to run into his arms, his mercy. She used to have trouble with scrupulosity early in life, you know, that she was always not going to be good enough. And then she has this insight. She realizes how much Jesus loves her. All she has to do is to run into his arms, his mercy, and he will lift her up. It's called the little way, living simply. Really,

0: living this gospel. In her heart, she became that true nature of a child in her relationship with God. Lord, you are everything. I depend on you for everything. And I know you love me. Now here's the key. That wasn't just nice words. That wasn't just a little girl who really was brought up in a pretty well-to-do family. She died a terrible death, tuberculosis. It's a slow, suffocating death. And she lived this all the way through that. What a great witness to us. Let us bring our needs and our intentions to our God of love, who desires all people to be close to him.
1: The response will be, Lord, graciously hear us.
2: Lord, graciously hear us.
1: Bless the church with an increase in holy men and women answering the call to serve your people through the priesthood, diaconate, and religious life. Lord, hear us.
2: Lord, graciously hear us.
1: Guide civic leaders to embrace sound moral principles in solving the issues before them. Lord, hear us.
2: Lord, graciously hear us.
1: May Jesus, the divine physician, bring comfort and hope to all who struggle with mental illness. Lord, hear us.
2: Lord, graciously hear us.
1: Help this faith community speak the truth in charity to one another. Lord, hear us.
2: Lord, graciously hear us.
1: Bless those who have died, especially Jean Smith, for whom this Mass is offered. May they enjoy eternal life in heaven. Lord, hear us.
2: Lord, graciously hear us.
1: And let us now offer the prayers and petitions we hold in the silence of our hearts. Lord, hear us.
2: Lord, graciously hear us.
0: God, our Father, we trust that you hear us when we pray. We place all these petitions in your loving hands through Christ our Lord.
2: Amen.
0: Blessed are you, Lord God of all creation, for through your goodness we have received the bread we offer you, fruit of the earth and work of human hands. It will become for us the bread of life.
2: Blessed be God forever.
0: Blessed are you, Lord God of all creation, for through your goodness we have received the wine we offer you, fruit of the vine and work of human hands. It will become our spiritual drink.
2: Blessed be God forever.
0: Pray, sisters and brothers, that my sacrifice and yours may be acceptable to God, the Almighty Father.
2: May the Lord accept the sacrifice at your hands for the praise and glory of his name, for our good and all of his holy church.
0: As we proclaim your wonders in St. Therese, O Lord, we humbly implore your majesty that as her merits were pleasing to you, so too our dutiful service may find favor in your sight. Through Christ our Lord.
2: Amen.
0: The Lord be with you.
2: And with your spirit.
0: Lift up your hearts.
2: We lift them up to the Lord.
0: Let us give thanks to the Lord our God.
2: It is right and just.
0: It is truly right and just, our duty and our salvation, always and everywhere to give you thanks, Lord, Holy Father, Almighty and Eternal God. For in the saints who consecrated themselves to Christ for the sake of the kingdom of heaven, it is right to celebrate the wonders of your providence, by which you call human nature back to its original holiness and bring it to the experience on this earth, the gifts you promise in the new world to come. And so with all the angels and saints, we praise you, as without end we acclaim.
2: Holy, holy, holy, Lord our God of hosts, heaven and earth are full of your glory. Hosanna in the highest. Blessed is he who comes in the name of the Lord. Hosanna in the highest.
0: You are indeed holy, O Lord, the font of all holiness. Make holy, therefore, these gifts, we pray, by sending down your Spirit upon them like the dewfall, so that they may become for us the body and blood of our Lord Jesus Christ. At the time he was betrayed and entered willingly into his passion, he took bread, and giving thanks, broke it, and gave it to his disciples, saying, "Take this, all of you, and eat of it, For this is my body, which will be given up for you. In a similar way, when supper was ended, he took the chalice, and once more giving thanks, he gave it to his disciples, saying, "Take this, all of you, and drink from it. For this is the chalice of my blood, the blood of the new and eternal covenant, which will be poured out for you and for many for the forgiveness of sins. Do this in memory of me." The mystery of faith. We proclaim your death, O Lord, and profess your resurrection until you come again. Therefore, as we celebrate the memorial of his death and resurrection, we offer you, Lord, the bread of life and the chalice of salvation, giving thanks that you have held us worthy to be in your presence and minister to you. Humbly, we pray that partaking of the body and blood of Christ, we may be gathered into one by the Holy Spirit. Remember, Lord, your church spread throughout the world, and bring her to the fullness of charity, together with Leo, our Pope, and Gregory, our Bishop, and all the clergy. Remember also our brothers and sisters who have fallen asleep in the hope of the resurrection, and all who have died in your mercy. Welcome them into the light of your face. Have mercy on us all, we pray, that with the Blessed Virgin Mary, Mother of God, with Blessed Joseph, her spouse, with the blessed apostles and all the saints who have pleased you throughout the ages, we may merit to be co-heirs to eternal life and may praise and glorify you through your Son, Jesus Christ. Through him and with him and in him, O God, Almighty Father, in the unity of the Holy Spirit, all glory and honor is yours forever and ever.
3: Amen.
0: At the Savior's command, informed by divine teaching, we dare to say,
3: Our Father, who art in heaven, hallowed be thy name. Thy kingdom come, thy will be done, on earth as it is in heaven. Give us this day our daily bread, and forgive us our trespasses, as we forgive those who trespass against us. And lead us not into temptation, but deliver us from evil.
0: Deliver us, Lord, we pray, from every evil. Graciously grant peace in our days, that by the help of your mercy we may be always free from sin and safe from all distress, as we await the blessed hope and the coming of our Savior, Jesus Christ.
3: For the kingdom, the power, and the glory are yours, now and forever.
0: Lord Jesus Christ, who said to your apostles, "Peace I leave you, my peace I give you," look not on our sins, but on the faith of your church, and graciously grant her peace and unity in accordance with your will, who live and reign forever and ever.
3: Amen.
0: The peace of the Lord be with you always.
3: And with your spirit.
0: Let us offer each other a sign of Christ's peace. Lamb of God,
3: take away the sins of the world, have mercy on us. Lamb of God, take away the sins of the world, have mercy on us. Lamb of God, take away the sins of the world, grant us peace.
0: Behold the Lamb of God. Behold him who takes away the sins of the world. Blessed are those called to the supper of the Lamb.
3: Lord, I am not worthy that you should enter into my room. There will only say the word, and my soul shall be healed.

My Jesus, I believe that you are really present in the most blessed sacrament. I love you above all things, and I desire you to come into my soul. As I cannot now receive you sacramentally, come spiritually into my heart. I embrace you and unite myself wholly to you. 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They have pierced my hands and my feet. They have numbered all my bones.

0: 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Through Christ our Lord.
1: Amen.
0: The Lord be with you.
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0: 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That church event coming up? 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
1: I'm so excited.
0: 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The details are set. 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Who's coming?
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1: Hey, friends, it's Natalie Lane.
2: 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I'm still running.

0: Hi, I'm Greg Schutte, Director of MarriageWorks Ohio, Catholic therapist and author of the Building a Eucharistic Marriage course, bringing you another weekly marriage tip. When conversations become heated and angry, it can lead to many a bad thing in a relationship, one of which is a breaking of another person's spirit. Having a soothing tongue in times like these does not mean that we have to just grin and bear it while we stuff down the anger, but rather is an encouragement to use language and tone that is inviting rather than deterring. 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If you'd like to learn more about building a Eucharistic marriage, go to eucharisticmarriage.org.
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0: 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One day you walk out the door, boots on, cozy sweater, pumpkin spice latte in hand, and it almost feels like fall. All the autumn vibes, minus the crunchy leaves. But then, the very next morning you step outside. 100% humidity smacks you in the face. Boots? Nope. Sweater? Forget it. Pumpkin spice latte? More like iced coffee season again. The Florida seasons may be confused, but one thing you can always count on is your Spirit FM. 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

0: What's your vocation? What vocation are you praying for? Hey, it's Jamie. Well, if it is that you are a husband or a wife, or you are praying for the sacrament of matrimony, Psalm 127:3-5, children are a heritage from the Lord, offspring a reward from him, like arrows in the hands of a warrior. Blessed is the man whose quiver is full of them. This is one that has personally sustained my family. Recently coming off our fifth pregnancy, high risk, NICU stay, the whole thing, people questioning whether we should continue to have kids, on top of which birth rates are historically low and people aren't getting married and having kids anymore. Let us hear that scripture and be encouraged. Remember, you're made in the image of God. You have everything that you need for the task.
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0: Hey, this is Micah Tyler with the message of my new song, Perfectly. And somehow you love somebody like me. Don't know how you do it, but you do it perfectly. I want to be perfect. When other people are brave, all I see is fear in my life, and then I remember that it's God's perfect love that casts out that fear. I feel like every time that I make a turn, it is heading down another broken road when I remember that God has a perfect plan for my life. When we throw up our hands and we confess the places that we fall short, that's when God's perfect love shows up and loves us perfectly.
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0: 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I'm Frida from Ruskin, and you're listening to My Spirit FM. Woo!
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0: Hi, I'm Greg Schutte, director of MarriageWorks Ohio, Catholic therapist and author of the Building a Eucharistic Marriage course, bringing you another weekly marriage tip. When conversations become heated and angry, it can lead to many a bad thing in a relationship, one of which is a breaking of another person's spirit. Having a soothing tongue in times like these does not mean that we have to just grin and bear it while we stuff down the anger, but rather is an encouragement to use language and tone that is inviting rather than deterring. 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If you'd like to learn more about building a Eucharistic marriage, go to eucharisticmarriage.org.
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1: This is Keith from Seminole, Florida. 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And then I had Spirit FM pray for a friend of mine, and he was having brain cancer, going to surgery almost every week for like 4 consecutive weeks. And you prayed for him, and in 4 weeks since then, he hasn't had to go to surgery at all. So, you know, I think I'm a walking miracle because I just believe in God's word. 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And I don't think the listeners of Spirit FM really realize how powerful your ministry is in healing people, because God's word heals, and you share God's word in such a passionate way that it does heal. And I'm a living testimony of that. So thank you.
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1: Hey, Patricia, what's that thing you do or do not refrigerate?
2: 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And I'm like, who wants cold syrup on their hot pancake?
1: Have you compromised? Who won?
2: Well, after 20 years, he's decided just leave it out.
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1: You wore him down a little at a time. 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

0: In the name of the Father, and of the Son, and of the Holy Spirit, amen. Our Father, who art in heaven, hallowed be thy name. Thy kingdom come, thy will be done, on earth as it is in heaven.
1: Give us this day our daily bread, and forgive us our trespasses, as we forgive those who trespass against us. And lead us not into temptation, but deliver us from evil. Amen.
0: Hail Mary, full of grace, the Lord is with thee. Blessed art thou among women, and blessed is the fruit of thy womb, Jesus.
1: Holy Mary, Mother of God, pray for us sinners, now and at the hour of our death. Amen.
0: I believe in God, the Father Almighty, creator of heaven and earth, and in Jesus Christ, his only Son, our Lord, who was conceived by the Holy Spirit, born of the Virgin Mary, suffered under Pontius Pilate, was crucified, died, and was buried. He descended into hell. On the third day he rose again from the dead. He ascended into heaven and is seated at the right hand of God the Father Almighty. From there he will come to judge the living and the dead.
1: I believe in the Holy Spirit, the Holy Catholic Church, the communion of saints, the forgiveness of sins, the resurrection of the body, and life everlasting. Amen.
0: Eternal Father, I offer you the body and blood, soul and divinity, of your dearly beloved Son, our Lord Jesus Christ,
1: in atonement for our sins and those of the whole world.
0: For the sake of his sorrowful passion,
1: have mercy on us and on the whole world.
0: For the sake of his sorrowful passion,
1: have mercy on us and on the whole world.
0: For the sake of his sorrowful passion,
1: have mercy on us and on the whole world.
0: For the sake of his sorrowful passion,
1: have mercy on us and on the whole world.
0: For the sake of his sorrowful passion,
1: have mercy on us and on the whole world.
0: For the sake of his sorrowful passion,
1: have mercy on us and on the whole world.
0: For the sake of his sorrowful passion,
1: have mercy on us and on the whole world.
0: For the sake of his sorrowful passion,
1: have mercy on us and on the whole world.
0: For the sake of his sorrowful passion,
1: have mercy on us and on the whole world.
0: For the sake of his sorrowful passion,
1: have mercy on us and on the whole world.
0: Eternal Father, I offer you the body and blood, soul and divinity of your dearly beloved Son, our Lord Jesus Christ,
1: in atonement for our sins and those of the whole world.
0: For the sake of his sorrowful passion,
1: have mercy on us and on the whole world.
0: For the sake of his sorrowful passion,
1: have mercy on us and on the whole world.
0: For the sake of his sorrowful passion,
1: have mercy on us and on the whole world.
0: For the sake of his sorrowful passion,
1: have mercy on us and on the whole world.
0: For the sake of his sorrowful passion,
1: have mercy on us and on the whole world.
0: For the sake of his sorrowful passion,
1: have mercy on us and on the whole world.
0: For the sake of his sorrowful passion,
1: have mercy on us and on the whole world.
0: For the sake of his sorrowful passion,
1: have mercy on us and on the whole world.
0: For the sake of his sorrowful passion,
1: have mercy on us and on the whole world.
0: For the sake of his sorrowful passion,
1: have mercy on us and on the whole world.
0: Eternal Father, I offer you the body and blood, soul and divinity of your dearly beloved Son, our Lord Jesus Christ,
1: in atonement for our sins and those of the whole world.
0: For the sake of his sorrowful passion,
1: have mercy on us and on the whole world.
0: For the sake of his sorrowful passion,
1: have mercy on us and on the whole world.
0: For the sake of his sorrowful passion,
1: have mercy on us and on the whole world.
0: For the sake of his sorrowful passion,
1: have mercy on us and on the whole world.
0: For the sake of his sorrowful passion,
1: have mercy on us and on the whole world.
0: For the sake of his sorrowful passion,
1: have mercy on us and on the whole world.
0: For the sake of his sorrowful passion,
1: have mercy on us and on the whole world.
0: For the sake of his sorrowful passion,
1: have mercy on us and on the whole world.
0: For the sake of his sorrowful passion,
1: have mercy on us and on the whole world.
0: For the sake of his sorrowful passion,
1: have mercy on us and on the whole world.
0: Eternal Father, I offer you the body and blood, soul and divinity of your dearly beloved Son, our Lord Jesus Christ,
1: in atonement for our sins and those of the whole world.
0: For the sake of his sorrowful passion,
1: have mercy on us and on the whole world.
0: For the sake of his sorrowful passion,
1: have mercy on us and on the whole world.
0: For the sake of his sorrowful passion,
1: have mercy on us and on the whole world.
0: For the sake of his sorrowful passion,
1: have mercy on us and on the whole world.
0: For the sake of his sorrowful passion,
1: have mercy on us and on the whole world.
0: For the sake of his sorrowful passion,
1: have mercy on us and on the whole world.
0: For the sake of his sorrowful passion,
1: have mercy on us and on the whole world.
0: For the sake of his sorrowful passion,
1: have mercy on us and on the whole world.
0: For the sake of his sorrowful passion,
1: have mercy on us and on the whole world.
0: For the sake of his sorrowful passion,
1: have mercy on us and on the whole world.
0: Eternal Father, I offer you the body and blood, soul and divinity of your dearly beloved Son, our Lord Jesus Christ,
1: in atonement for our sins and those of the whole world.
0: For the sake of his sorrowful passion,
1: Have mercy on us and on the whole world.
0: For the sake of his sorrowful passion.
1: Have mercy on us and on the whole world.
0: For the sake of his sorrowful passion.
1: Have mercy on us and on the whole world.
0: For the sake of his sorrowful passion.
1: Have mercy on us and on the whole world.
0: For the sake of his sorrowful passion.
1: Have mercy on us and on the whole world.
0: For the sake of his sorrowful passion.
1: Have mercy on us and on the whole world.
0: For the sake of his sorrowful passion.
1: Have mercy on us and on the whole world.
0: For the sake of his sorrowful passion.
1: Have mercy on us and on the whole world.
0: For the sake of his sorrowful passion.
1: Have mercy on us and on the whole world.
0: For the sake of his sorrowful passion.
1: Have mercy on us and on the whole world.
0: Holy God, Holy Mighty One, Holy Immortal One.
1: Have mercy on us and on the whole world.
0: Holy God, Holy Mighty One, Holy Immortal One.
1: Have mercy on us and on the whole world.
0: Holy God, Holy Mighty One, Holy Immortal One.
1: Have mercy on us and on the whole world.
0: Eternal God, in whom mercy is endless, and the treasury of compassion inexhaustible.
1: Look kindly upon us and increase your mercy in us, that in difficult moments we might not despair nor become despondent, but with great confidence submit ourselves to your holy will, which is love and mercy itself.
0: In the name of the Father, and of the Son, and of the Holy Spirit, amen.
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0: This is Franciscan Media's Saint of the Day for October 2nd. Today we celebrate the guardian angels. All parents can take comfort in the belief that an angel protects their little ones from dangers, real and imagined. Yet guardian angels are not just for children. Their role is to represent individuals before God, to watch over them always, to aid their prayer, and present their souls to God at death. The concept of an angel assigned to guide and nurture each human being flows from Scripture. Jesus' words in Matthew's Gospel best support the belief. See that you do not despise one of these little ones, for I say to you that their angels in heaven always look upon the face of my heavenly Father. Devotion to the angels began to develop with the birth of the monastic tradition in the Church. St. Benedict gave it impetus in the 6th century. St. Bernard of Clairvaux, the great 12th century reformer, was such an eloquent spokesman for guardian angels that devotion to them spread in the very form it has to this day. Today's feast is an expression of faith in God's enduring love and providential care extended to each of us day in and day out until life's end. There's more about the saints along with inspiration and Catholic resources at our website, saintoftheday.org. From Franciscan Media, this has been Saint of the Day.
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1: In the name of the Father, and of the Son, and of the Holy Spirit.
2: Amen.
1: I believe in God, the Father Almighty, maker of heaven and earth. I believe in Jesus Christ, his only Son, our Lord, who was conceived by the Holy Spirit, born of the Virgin Mary, suffered under Pontius Pilate, was crucified, died, and was buried. He descended to the dead. On the third day he rose again from the dead. He ascended into heaven, seated at the right hand of God, the Father Almighty. From thence he shall come to judge the living and the dead.
2: I believe in the Holy Spirit, the Holy Catholic Church, the communion of saints, the forgiveness of sins, the resurrection of the body, and life everlasting. Amen.
1: Our Father, who art in heaven, hallowed be thy name. Thy kingdom come, thy will be done, on earth as it is in heaven.
2: Give us this day our daily bread, and forgive us our trespasses, as we forgive those who trespass against us. And lead us not into temptation, but deliver us from evil. Amen. Hail Mary, full of grace, the Lord is with thee. Blessed art thou among women, and blessed is the fruit of thy womb, Jesus.
1: Holy Mary, Mother of God, pray for us sinners, now and at the hour of our death. Amen.
2: Hail Mary, full of grace, the Lord is with thee. Blessed art thou among women, and blessed is the fruit of thy womb, Jesus.
1: Holy Mary, Mother of God, pray for us sinners, now and at the hour of our death. Amen.
2: Hail Mary, full of grace, the Lord is with thee. Blessed art thou among women, and blessed is the fruit of thy womb, Jesus.
1: Holy Mary, Mother of God, pray for us sinners, now and at the hour of our death. Amen. Glory be to the Father, and to the Son, and to the Holy Spirit.
2: As it was in the beginning, is now, and ever shall be, world without end. Amen.
1: The first sorrowful mystery, the agony in the garden. Our Father who art in heaven, hallowed be thy name. Thy kingdom come, thy will be done, on earth as it is in heaven.
2: Give us this day our daily bread, and forgive us our trespasses, as we forgive those who trespass against us. And lead us not into temptation, but deliver us from evil. Amen.
1: Then Jesus came with them to a place called Gethsemane, and he said to his disciples, "Sit here, while I go over there and pray." He took along Peter and the two sons of Zebedee, and began to feel sorrow and distress.
2: Hail Mary, full of grace, the Lord is with thee. Blessed art thou among women, and blessed is the fruit of thy womb, Jesus.
1: Holy Mary, Mother of God, pray for us sinners, now and at the hour of our death. Amen. Then he said to them, "My soul is sorrowful even to death. Remain here and keep watch with me."
2: Hail Mary, full of grace, the Lord is with thee. Blessed art thou among women, and blessed is the fruit of thy womb, Jesus.
1: Holy Mary, Mother of God, pray for us sinners, now and at the hour of our death. Amen. After withdrawing about a stone's throw from them, and kneeling, he prayed.
2: Hail Mary, full of grace, the Lord is with thee. Blessed art thou among women, and blessed is the fruit of thy womb, Jesus.
1: Holy Mary, Mother of God, pray for us sinners, now and at the hour of our death. Amen. He said, "Father, if you are willing, take this cup away from me. Still not my will, but yours be done."
2: Hail Mary, full of grace, the Lord is with thee. Blessed art thou among women, and blessed is the fruit of thy womb, Jesus.
1: Holy Mary, Mother of God, pray for us sinners, now and at the hour of our death. Amen. And to strengthen him, an angel from heaven appeared to him.
2: Hail Mary, full of grace, the Lord is with thee. Blessed art thou among women, and blessed is the fruit of thy womb, Jesus.
1: Holy Mary, Mother of God, pray for us sinners, now and at the hour of our death. Amen. He was in such agony, and he prayed so fervently.
2: Hail Mary, full of grace, the Lord is with thee. Blessed art thou among women, and blessed is the fruit of thy womb, Jesus.
1: Holy Mary, Mother of God, pray for us sinners, now and at the hour of our death. Amen. That his sweat became like drops of blood falling on the ground.
2: Hail Mary, full of grace, the Lord is with thee. Blessed art thou among women, and blessed is the fruit of thy womb, Jesus.
1: Holy Mary, Mother of God, pray for us sinners, now and at the hour of our death. Amen. When he returned to his disciples, he found them asleep. He said to Peter, "So you could not keep watch with me for 1 hour?"
2: Hail Mary, full of grace, the Lord is with thee. Blessed art thou among women, and blessed is the fruit of thy womb, Jesus.
1: Holy Mary, Mother of God, pray for us sinners, now and at the hour of our death. Amen. Watch and pray, that you may not undergo the test.
2: Hail Mary, full of grace, the Lord is with thee. Blessed art thou among women, and blessed is the fruit of thy womb, Jesus.
1: Holy Mary, Mother of God, pray for us sinners, now and at the hour of our death. Amen. The Spirit is willing, but the flesh is weak.
2: Hail Mary, full of grace, the Lord is with thee. Blessed art thou among women, and blessed is the fruit of thy womb, Jesus.
1: Holy Mary, Mother of God, pray for us sinners, now and at the hour of our death. Amen. Glory be to the Father, and to the Son, and to the Holy Spirit.
2: As it was in the beginning, is now, and ever shall be, world without end. Amen.
3: O my Jesus, forgive us our sins, save us from the fires of hell. Lead all souls to heaven, especially those in most need of thy mercy.
1: The second sorrowful mystery, the scourging at the pillar. Our Father who art in heaven, hallowed be thy name. Thy kingdom come, thy will be done, on earth as it is in heaven.
2: Give us this day our daily bread, and forgive us our trespasses, as we forgive those who trespass against us. And lead us not into temptation, but deliver us from evil. Amen.
1: They bound Jesus, led him away, and handed him over to Pilate. Pilate questioned him, "Are you the King of the Jews?"
2: Hail Mary, full of grace, the Lord is with thee. Blessed art thou among women, and blessed is the fruit of thy womb, Jesus.
1: Holy Mary, Mother of God, pray for us sinners, now and at the hour of our death. Amen. Jesus answered, "My kingdom does not belong to this world. My kingdom is not here."
2: Hail Mary, full of grace, the Lord is with thee. Blessed art thou among women, and blessed is the fruit of thy womb, Jesus.
1: Holy Mary, Mother of God, pray for us sinners, now and at the hour of our death. Amen. So Pilate said to him, "Then you are a king." "You say I am a king. For this I was born, and for this I came into the world, to testify to the truth. Everyone who belongs to the truth listens to my voice."
2: Hail Mary, full of grace, the Lord is with thee. Blessed art thou among women, and blessed is the fruit of thy womb, Jesus.
1: Holy Mary, Mother of God, pray for us sinners, now and at the hour of our death. Amen. Pilate said to him, "What is truth?" When he had said this, he again went out to the Jews and said to them, "I find no guilt in him."
2: Hail Mary, full of grace, the Lord is with thee. Blessed art thou among women, and blessed is the fruit of thy womb, Jesus.
1: Holy Mary, Mother of God, pray for us sinners, now and at the hour of our death. Amen. Then Pilate took Jesus and had him scourged.
2: Hail Mary, full of grace, the Lord is with thee. Blessed art thou among women, and blessed is the fruit of thy womb, Jesus.
1: Holy Mary, Mother of God, pray for us sinners, now and at the hour of our death. Amen. He was spurned and avoided by men, a man of suffering, accustomed to infirmity, one of those from whom men hide their faces, spurned, and we held him in no esteem.
2: Hail Mary, full of grace, the Lord is with thee. Blessed art thou among women, and blessed is the fruit of thy womb, Jesus.
1: Holy Mary, Mother of God, pray for us sinners, now and at the hour of our death. Amen. Yet it was our infirmities that he bore, our sufferings that he endured, while we thought of him as stricken, as one smitten by God and afflicted.
2: Hail Mary, full of grace, the Lord is with thee. Blessed art thou among women, and blessed is the fruit of thy womb, Jesus.
1: Holy Mary, Mother of God, pray for us sinners, now and at the hour of our death. Amen. But he was pierced for our offenses, crushed for our sins.
2: Hail Mary, full of grace, the Lord is with thee. Blessed art thou among women, and blessed is the fruit of thy womb, Jesus.
1: Holy Mary, Mother of God, pray for us sinners, now and at the hour of our death. Amen. We had all gone astray like sheep, each following his own way, but the Lord laid upon him the guilt of us all.
2: Hail Mary, full of grace, the Lord is with thee. Blessed art thou among women, and blessed is the fruit of thy womb, Jesus.
1: Holy Mary, Mother of God, pray for us sinners, now and at the hour of our death. Amen. Upon him was the chastisement that makes us whole. By his stripes we were healed.
2: Hail Mary, full of grace, the Lord is with thee. Blessed art thou among women, and blessed is the fruit of thy womb, Jesus.
1: Holy Mary, Mother of God, pray for us sinners, now and at the hour of our death. Amen. Glory be to the Father, and to the Son, and to the Holy Spirit.
2: As it was in the beginning, is now, and ever shall be, world without end. Amen.
3: O my Jesus, forgive us our sins, save us from the fires of hell. Lead all souls to heaven, especially those in most need of thy mercy.
1: The third sorrowful mystery, the crowning with thorns. Our Father who art in heaven, hallowed be thy name. Thy kingdom come, thy will be done on earth as it is in heaven.
2: Give us this day our daily bread, and forgive us our trespasses, as we forgive those who trespass against us. And lead us not into temptation, but deliver us from evil. Amen.
1: The soldiers led him away inside the palace, that is, the praetorium, and assembled the whole cohort.
2: Hail Mary, full of grace, the Lord is with thee. Blessed art thou among women, and blessed is the fruit of thy womb, Jesus.
1: Holy Mary, Mother of God, pray for us sinners, now and at the hour of our death. Amen. Weaving a crown of thorns, they placed it on him.
2: Hail Mary, full of grace, the Lord is with thee. Blessed art thou among women, and blessed is the fruit of thy womb, Jesus.
1: Holy Mary, Mother of God, pray for us sinners, now and at the hour of our death. Amen. And kneeling before him, they mocked him, saying, Hail, King of the Jews.
2: Hail Mary, full of grace, the Lord is with thee. Blessed art thou among women, and blessed is the fruit of thy womb, Jesus.
1: Holy Mary, Mother of God, pray for us sinners, now and at the hour of our death. Amen. They spat upon him, and took the reed and kept striking him on the head.
2: Hail Mary, full of grace, the Lord is with thee. Blessed art thou among women, and blessed is the fruit of thy womb, Jesus.
1: Holy Mary, Mother of God, pray for us sinners, now and at the hour of our death. Amen. When Pilate saw that he was not succeeding, he took water and washed his hands in the sight of the crowd, saying, I am innocent of this man's blood. Look to it yourselves.
2: Hail Mary, full of grace, the Lord is with thee. Blessed art thou among women, and blessed is the fruit of thy womb, Jesus.
1: Holy Mary, Mother of God, pray for us sinners, now and at the hour of our death. Amen. Once more Pilate went out and said to them, Look, I am bringing him out to you, so that you may know that I find no guilt in him.
2: Hail Mary, full of grace, the Lord is with thee. Blessed art thou among women, and blessed is the fruit of thy womb, Jesus.
1: Holy Mary, Mother of God, pray for us sinners, now and at the hour of our death. Amen. So Jesus came out, wearing the crown of thorns and the purple cloak, and he said to them, Behold the man.
2: Hail Mary, full of grace, the Lord is with thee. Blessed art thou among women, and blessed is the fruit of thy womb, Jesus.
1: Holy Mary, Mother of God, pray for us sinners, now and at the hour of our death. Amen. They cried out, Take him away, take him away, crucify him.
2: Hail Mary, full of grace, the Lord is with thee. Blessed art thou among women, and blessed is the fruit of thy womb, Jesus.
1: Holy Mary, Mother of God, pray for us sinners, now and at the hour of our death. Amen. Pilate said to them, Shall I crucify your king? The chief priest answered, We have no king but Caesar.
2: Hail Mary, full of grace, the Lord is with thee. Blessed art thou among women, and blessed is the fruit of thy womb, Jesus.
1: Holy Mary, Mother of God, pray for us sinners, now and at the hour of our death. Amen. So Pilate, wishing to satisfy the crowd, handed him over to be crucified.
2: Hail Mary, full of grace, the Lord is with thee. Blessed art thou among women, and blessed is the fruit of thy womb, Jesus.
1: Holy Mary, Mother of God, pray for us sinners, now and at the hour of our death. Amen. Glory be to the Father, and to the Son, and to the Holy Spirit.
2: As it was in the beginning, is now, and ever shall be, world without end. Amen.
3: O my Jesus, forgive us our sins, save us from the fires of hell. Lead all souls to heaven, especially those in most need of thy mercy.
1: The fourth sorrowful mystery, Jesus carries the cross. Our Father who art in heaven, hallowed be thy name. Thy kingdom come, thy will be done, on earth as it is in heaven.
2: Give us this day our daily bread, and forgive us our trespasses, as we forgive those who trespass against us. And lead us not into temptation, but deliver us from evil. Amen.
1: Then he said to all, If anyone wishes to come after me, he must deny himself, and take up his cross daily, and follow me.
2: Hail Mary, full of grace, the Lord is with thee. Blessed art thou among women, and blessed is the fruit of thy womb, Jesus.
1: Holy Mary, Mother of God, pray for us sinners, now and at the hour of our death. Amen. For whoever wishes to save his life will lose it, but whoever loses his life for my sake will save it.
2: Hail Mary, full of grace, the Lord is with thee. Blessed art thou among women, and blessed is the fruit of thy womb, Jesus.
1: Holy Mary, Mother of God, pray for us sinners, now and at the hour of our death. Amen. And carrying the cross himself, they led him out to crucify him.
2: Hail Mary, full of grace, the Lord is with thee. Blessed art thou among women, and blessed is the fruit of thy womb, Jesus.
1: Holy Mary, Mother of God, pray for us sinners, now and at the hour of our death. Amen. As they led him away, they took hold of a certain Simon, a Cyrenian, who was coming in from the country, and after laying the cross on him, they made him carry it behind Jesus.
2: Hail Mary, full of grace, the Lord is with thee. Blessed art thou among women, and blessed is the fruit of thy womb, Jesus.
1: Holy Mary, Mother of God, pray for us sinners, now and at the hour of our death. Amen. Take my yoke upon you, and learn from me.
2: Hail Mary, full of grace, the Lord is with thee. Blessed art thou among women, and blessed is the fruit of thy womb, Jesus.
1: Holy Mary, Mother of God, pray for us sinners, now and at the hour of our death. Amen. For I am meek and humble of heart.
2: Hail Mary, full of grace, the Lord is with thee. Blessed art thou among women, and blessed is the fruit of thy womb, Jesus.
1: Holy Mary, Mother of God, pray for us sinners, now and at the hour of our death. Amen. And you will find rest for yourselves, for my yoke is easy, and my burden light.
2: Hail Mary, full of grace, the Lord is with thee. Blessed art thou among women, and blessed is the fruit of thy womb, Jesus.
1: Holy Mary, Mother of God, pray for us sinners, now and at the hour of our death. Amen. A large crowd of people followed Jesus, including many women who mourned and lamented him.
2: Hail Mary, full of grace, the Lord is with thee. Blessed art thou among women, and blessed is the fruit of thy womb, Jesus.
1: Holy Mary, Mother of God, pray for us sinners, now and at the hour of our death. Amen. Jesus turned to them and said, Daughters of Jerusalem, do not weep for me. Weep instead for yourselves and for your children. For indeed, the days are coming when people will say, Blessed are the barren, the wombs that never bore, and the breasts that never nursed.
2: Hail Mary, full of grace, the Lord is with thee. Blessed art thou among women, and blessed is the fruit of thy womb, Jesus.
1: Holy Mary, Mother of God, pray for us sinners, now and at the hour of our death. Amen. At that time, people will say to the mountains, Fall upon us, and to the hills, cover us. For if these things are done when the wood is green, what will happen when it is dry?
2: Hail Mary, full of grace, the Lord is with thee. Blessed art thou among women, and blessed is the fruit of thy womb, Jesus.
1: Holy Mary, Mother of God, pray for us sinners, now and at the hour of our death. Amen. Glory be to the Father, and to the Son, and to the Holy Spirit.
2: As it was in the beginning, is now, and ever shall be, world without end. Amen.
3: O my Jesus, forgive us our sins, save us from the fires of hell, lead all souls to heaven, especially those in most need of thy mercy.
1: The fifth sorrowful mystery, the crucifixion. Our Father who art in heaven, hallowed be thy name. Thy kingdom come, thy will be done, on earth as it is in heaven.
2: Give us this day our daily bread, and forgive us our trespasses, as we forgive those who trespass against us. And lead us not into temptation, but deliver us from evil. Amen.
1: There they crucified him, and with him two others, one on either side, with Jesus in the middle.
2: Hail Mary, full of grace, the Lord is with thee. Blessed art thou among women, and blessed is the fruit of thy womb, Jesus.
1: Holy Mary, Mother of God, pray for us sinners, now and at the hour of our death. Amen. Then Jesus said, Father, forgive them. They know not what they do.
2: Hail Mary, full of grace, the Lord is with thee. Blessed art thou among women, and blessed is the fruit of thy womb, Jesus.
1: Holy Mary, Mother of God, pray for us sinners, now and at the hour of our death. Amen. Then he said, Jesus, remember me when you come into your kingdom. He replied to him, Amen, I say to you, today you will be with me in paradise.
2: Hail Mary, full of grace, the Lord is with thee. Blessed art thou among women, and blessed is the fruit of thy womb, Jesus.
1: Holy Mary, Mother of God, pray for us sinners, now and at the hour of our death. Amen. Standing by the cross of Jesus were his mother and his mother's sister, Mary, the wife of Clopas, and Mary of Magdala. When Jesus saw his mother and the disciple there whom he loved,
2: Hail Mary, full of grace, the Lord is with thee. Blessed art thou among women, and blessed is the fruit of thy womb, Jesus.
1: Holy Mary, Mother of God, pray for us sinners, now and at the hour of our death. Amen. He said to his mother, Woman, behold your son. Then he said to the disciple, Behold your mother.
2: Hail Mary, full of grace, the Lord is with thee. Blessed art thou among women, and blessed is the fruit of thy womb, Jesus.
1: Holy Mary, Mother of God, pray for us sinners, now and at the hour of our death. Amen. And from that hour the disciple took her into his home.
2: Hail Mary, full of grace, the Lord is with thee. Blessed art thou among women, and blessed is the fruit of thy womb, Jesus.
1: Holy Mary, Mother of God, pray for us sinners, now and at the hour of our death. Amen. It was now about noon, and darkness came over the whole land until 3 PM, because of an eclipse of the sun. Then the veil of the temple was torn down the middle.
2: Hail Mary, full of grace, the Lord is with thee. Blessed art thou among women, and blessed is the fruit of thy womb, Jesus.
1: Holy Mary, Mother of God, pray for us sinners, now and at the hour of our death. Amen. After this, aware that everything was now finished, in order that the scripture might be fulfilled, Jesus said, I thirst.
2: Hail Mary, full of grace, the Lord is with thee. Blessed art thou among women, and blessed is the fruit of thy womb, Jesus.
1: Holy Mary, Mother of God, pray for us sinners, now and at the hour of our death. Amen. There was a vessel filled with common wine, so they put a sponge soaked in wine on a sprig of hyssop and put it up to his mouth.
2: Hail Mary, full of grace, the Lord is with thee. Blessed art thou among women, and blessed is the fruit of thy womb, Jesus.
1: Holy Mary, Mother of God, pray for us sinners, now and at the hour of our death. Amen. When Jesus had taken the wine, he said, It is finished. And bowing his head, he handed over the Spirit.
2: Hail Mary, full of grace, the Lord is with thee. Blessed art thou among women, and blessed is the fruit of thy womb, Jesus.
1: Holy Mary, Mother of God, pray for us sinners, now and at the hour of our death. Amen. Glory be to the Father, and to the Son, and to the Holy Spirit.
2: As it was in the beginning, is now, and ever shall be, world without end. Amen.
3: O my Jesus, forgive us our sins, save us from the fires of hell. Lead all souls to heaven, especially those in most need of thy mercy.
2: Hail, Holy Queen, Mother of Mercy. Hail our life, our sweetness, and our hope. To thee do we cry, poor banished children of Eve. To thee do we send up our sighs, mourning and weeping in this valley of tears. Turn then, most gracious Advocate, thine eyes of mercy upon us, and after this our exile, show unto us the blessed fruit of thy womb, Jesus. O clement, O loving, O sweet Virgin Mary,
1: pray for us, O Holy Mother of God,
2: that we may be made worthy of the promises of Christ.
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0: 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Or how often do others try to distract us from that work? Today, Nehemiah gives us a good lesson about how to respond when these distractions pop up. No matter how simple our calling, it is important we stick to it.
1: Hi, my name is Father Mike Schmitz, and you're listening to The Bible in a Year, where we encounter God's voice and live life through the lens of Scripture. Using the Great Adventure Bible timeline, we'll read all the way from Genesis to Revelation, discovering how the story of salvation unfolds and how we fit into that story today. The Great Adventure Bible timeline was developed by Jeff Cavins and is provided by Ascension, who produced and funded this program. It is day 275. Well done, everybody. Great day. What a gift. We are reading Nehemiah chapter 6 and 7, Esther chapter 1 and 2, after we read chapters 11 and 12 yesterday, as well as Proverbs chapter 21, verses 1 through 4. The book of Nehemiah, chapter 6. Enemy plots avoided. Now, when it was reported to Sanballat and Tobiah and to Geshem the Arab and to the rest of our enemies that I had built the wall and that there was no breach left in it, although up to that time I had not set up the doors in the gates, Sanballat and Geshem sent to me, saying, "Come and let us meet together in one of the villages in the plain of Ono." But they intended to do me harm. And I sent messengers to them, saying, "I am doing a great work, and I cannot come down. Why should the work stop while I leave it and come down to you?" And they sent to me four times in this way, and I answered them in the same manner. In the same way, Sanballat, for the fifth time, sent his servant to me with an open letter in his hand. In it was written, "It is reported among the nations, and Geshem also says it, that you and the Jews intend to rebel. That is why you are building the wall, and you wish to become their king according to this report. And you have also set up prophets to proclaim concerning you in Jerusalem, there is a king in Judah. And now it will be reported to the king according to these words. So now come, and let us take counsel together." Then I sent to him, saying, "No such things as you say have been done, for you are inventing them out of your own mind." For they all wanted to frighten us, thinking, "Their hands will drop from the work, and it will not be done. But now, O God, strengthen my hands." Now, when I went into the house of Shemaiah, the son of Deliah, son of Mehetabel, who was shut up, he said, "Let us meet together in the house of God, within the temple, and let us close the doors of the temple, for they are coming to kill you. At night they are coming to kill you." But I said, "Should such a man as I flee? And what man such as I could go into the temple and live? I will not go in." And I understood and saw that God had not sent him, but he had pronounced the prophecy against me because Tobiah and Sanballat had hired him. For this purpose he was hired, that I should be afraid and act in this way and sin, and so they could give me an evil name in order to taunt me. Remember Tobiah and Sanballat, O my God, according to these things that they did, and also the prophetess Noadiah, and the rest of the prophets who wanted to make me afraid. The wall completed. So the wall was finished on the 25th day of the month Elul, in 52 days. And when all our enemies heard of it, all the nations round about us were afraid and fell greatly in their own esteem, for they perceived that this work had been accomplished with the help of our God. Moreover, in those days the nobles of Judah sent many letters to Tobiah, and Tobiah's letters came to them. For many in Judah were bound by oath to him, because he was the son-in-law of Shechaniah the son of Arah, and his son Johanan had taken the daughter of Meshulam the son of Berechiah as his wife. Also, they spoke of his good deeds in my presence and reported my words to him. And Tobiah sent letters to make me afraid. Chapter 7. Now when the wall had been built, and I had set up the doors, and the gatekeepers, the singers, and the Levites had been appointed, I gave my brother Hanani and Hananiah, the governor of the castle, charge over Jerusalem, for he was a more faithful and God-fearing man than many. And I said to them, "Let not the gates of Jerusalem be opened until the sun is hot, and while they are still standing guard, let them shut and bar the doors. Appoint guards from among the inhabitants of Jerusalem, each to his station and each opposite his own house." The city was wide and large, but the people within it were few, and no houses had been built. lists of returned exiles. Then God put it into my mind to assemble the nobles and the officials and the people to be enrolled by genealogy. And I found the book of the genealogy of those who came up at the first, and I found written in it, these were the people of the province who came up out of the captivity of those exiles whom Nebuchadnezzar, the king of Babylon, had carried into exile. They returned to Jerusalem and Judah, each to his town. They came with Zerubbabel, Jeshua, Nehemiah, Azariah, Raamiah, Nehemani, Mordecai, Bilshan, Mizpereth, Bigvai, Nehum, Baana. The number of the men of the sons of Israel, the sons of Parosh, 2,172. The sons of Shephatiah, 372. The sons of Arah, 652. The sons of Pahath Moab, namely the sons of Jeshua and Joab, 2,818. The sons of Elam, 1,254. The sons of Zattu, 845. The sons of Zakkai, 760. The sons of Binui, 648. The sons of Bebai, 628. The sons of Azgad, 2,322. The sons of Adonikam, 667. The sons of Bigvai, 2,067. The sons of Adin, 655. The sons of Ater, namely of Hezekiah, 98. The sons of Hashum, 328. The sons of Bizai, 324. The sons of Harif, 112. The sons of Gibeon, 95. The men of Bethlehem and Netophah, 188. The men of Anathoth, 128. The men of Beth Azmaveth, 42. The men of Kiriath Jearim, Shiphrah, and Beeroth, 743. The men of Ramah and Geba, 621. The men of Michmas, 122. The men of Bethel and Ai, 123. The men of the other Nebo, 52. The sons of the other Elam, 1,254. The sons of Harim, 320. The sons of Jericho, 345. The sons of Lod, Hadid, and Ono, 721. The sons of Sana'a, 3,930. The priests, the sons of Jediah, namely of the house of Jeshua, 973. The sons of Immer, 1,052. The sons of Pashur, 1,247. The sons of Harim, 1,017. The Levites, the sons of Jeshua, namely of Kadmiel, of the sons of Hodavah, 74. The singers, the sons of Asaph, 148. The gatekeepers, the sons of Shalum, the sons of Ater, the sons of Talmon, the sons of Akub, the sons of Hatita, the sons of Shobai, 138. The temple servants, the sons of Ziha, the sons of Hasuphah, the sons of Tabaoth, the sons of Keros, the sons of Sia, the sons of Padon, the sons of Lebana, the sons of Hagabah, the sons of Shalmai, the sons of Hanan, the sons of Gidel, the sons of Gahar, the sons of Raiah, the sons of Rezin, the sons of Nekodah, the sons of Gazam, the sons of Uzza, the sons of Pasea, the sons of Pasai, the sons of Meunim, the sons of Nefushasim, the sons of Bakbuk, the sons of Hakufa, the sons of Harhur, the sons of Basleth, the sons of Mahida, the sons of Harsha, the sons of Barkos, the sons of Sisera, the sons of Tima, the sons of Nizia, the sons of Hatifa, the sons of Solomon's servants, the sons of Sotai, the sons of Sopharath, the sons of Parida, the sons of Jaala, the sons of Darkon, the sons of Gidel, the sons of Shephatiah, the sons of Hatil, the sons of Pokereth Hazabaim, the sons of Ammon. All the temple servants and the sons of Solomon's servants were 392. The following were those who came up from Telmalah, Telharsha, Cherub, Adan, and Immer, but they could not prove their fathers' houses nor their descent, whether they belonged to Israel.

owners, male and female. Their horses were 736, their mules 245, their camels 435, and their donkeys 6,720. Now some of the heads of fathers' houses gave to the work. The governor gave to the treasury 1,000 derricks of gold, 50 basins, 530 priests' garments. And some of the heads of fathers' houses gave into the treasury of the work 20,000 derricks of gold and 2,200 minas of silver. And what the rest of the people gave was 20,000 derricks of gold, 2,000 minas of silver, and 67 priests' garments. Ezra opens the book of the law. So the priests, the Levites, the gatekeepers, the singers, some of the people, the temple servants, and all Israel lived in their towns. The Book of Esther, Chapter 1. King Ahasuerus deposes Queen Vashti. In the days of Ahasuerus, the Ahasuerus who reigned from India to Ethiopia over 127 provinces, in those days when King Ahasuerus sat on his throne in Susa, the capital, in the third year of his reign, he gave a banquet for all his princes and servants, the army chiefs of Persia and Media, and the nobles and governors of the provinces being before him, while he showed the riches of his royal glory and the splendor and pomp of his majesty for many days, 180 days. And when these days were completed, the king gave for all the people present in Susa the capital, both great and small, a banquet lasting for 7 days in the court of the garden of the king's palace. There were white cotton curtains and blue hangings caught up with cords of fine linen and purple to silver rings and marble pillars, and also couches of gold and silver on a mosaic pavement of porphyry, marble, mother of pearl, and precious stones. Drinks were served in golden goblets, goblets of different kinds, and the royal wine was lavished according to the bounty of the king. And drinking was according to the law. No one was compelled, for the king had given orders to all the officials of his palace to do as every man desired. Queen Vashti also gave a banquet for the women in the palace which belonged to King Ahasuerus. On the 7th day, when the heart of the king was merry with wine, he commanded Mehuman, Biztha, Harbona, Bigtha, and Abagtha, Zehar, and Carcas, the 7 eunuchs who served King Ahasuerus as chamberlains, to bring Queen Vashti before the king with her royal crown, in order to show the peoples and the princes her beauty, for she was fair to behold. But Queen Vashti refused to come at the king's command conveyed by the eunuchs. At this, the king was enraged, and his anger burned within him. Then the king said to the wise men who knew the times, for this was the king's procedure toward all who were versed in law and judgment, the men next to him being Karshana, Shethar, Admatha, Tarshish, Merez, Marsana, and Memucan, the 7 princes of Persia and Media, who saw the king's face and sat first in the kingdom. According to the law, what is to be done to Queen Vashti, because she has not performed the command of King Ahasuerus conveyed by the eunuchs? Then Memucan said in the presence of the king and the princes, not only to the king has Queen Vashti done wrong, but also to all the princes and all the peoples who are in all the provinces of King Ahasuerus. For this deed of the queen will be made known to all women, causing them to look with contempt upon their husbands, since they will say, King Ahasuerus commanded Queen Vashti to be brought before him, and she did not come. This very day, the ladies of Persia and Media, who have heard of the queen's behavior, will be telling it to all the king's princes, and there will be contempt and wrath in plenty. If it please the king, let a royal order go forth from him, and let it be written among the laws of the Persians and the Medes, so that it may not be altered, that Vashti is to come no more before King Ahasuerus, and let the king give her royal position to another who is better than she. So when the decree made by the king is proclaimed throughout all his kingdom, vast as it is, all women will give honor to their husbands high and low. This advice pleased the king and the princes, and the king did as Memucan proposed. He sent letters to all the royal provinces, to every province in its own script, and to every people in its own language, that every man be lord in his own house, and speak according to the language of his people. Chapter 2. Esther is chosen as queen. After these things, when the anger of King Ahasuerus had abated, he remembered Vashti, and what she had done, and what had been decreed against her. Then the king's servants who attended him said, let beautiful young virgins be sought out for the king, and let the king appoint officers in all the provinces of his kingdom to gather all the beautiful young virgins to the harem in Susa, the capital, under custody of Haggai, the king's eunuch, who is in charge of the women. Let their ointments be given them, and let the maiden who pleases the king be queen instead of Vashti. This pleased the king, and he did so. Now there was a Jew in Susa, the capital, whose name was Mordecai, the son of Jair, son of Shimei, son of Kish, a Benjaminite, who had been carried away from Jerusalem among the

the captives carried away with Jeconiah, king of Judah, whom Nebuchadnezzar, king of Babylon, had carried away. He had brought up Hadassah, that is Esther, the daughter of his uncle, for she had neither father nor mother. The maiden was beautiful and lovely. And when her father and her mother died, Mordecai adopted her as his own daughter. So when the king's order and his edict were proclaimed, and when many maidens were gathered in Susa, the capital, in custody of Hegai, Esther also was taken into the king's palace and put in custody of Hegai, who had charge of the women. And the maiden pleased him and won his favor. And he quickly provided her with her ointments and her portion of food, and with 7 chosen maids from the king's palace, and advanced her and her maids to the best place in the harem. Esther had not made known her people or kindred, for Mordecai had charged her not to make it known. And every day Mordecai walked in front of the court of the harem to learn how Esther was and how she fared. Now when the turn came for each maiden to go in to King Ahasuerus, after being 12 months under the regulations for the women, since this was the regular period of their beautifying, 6 months with oil of myrrh and 6 months with spices and ointments for women, when the maiden went into the king in this way, she was given whatever she desired to take with her from the harem to the king's palace. In the evening she went, and in the morning she came back to the second harem in custody of Shaashgaz, the king's eunuch, who was in charge of the concubines. She did not go in to the king again, unless the king delighted in her, and she was summoned by name. When the turn came for Esther, the daughter of Abihail, the uncle of Mordecai, who had adopted her as his own daughter, to go into the king, she asked for nothing except what Hegai, the king's eunuch, who had charge of the women, advised. Now Esther found favor in the eyes of all who saw her. And when Esther was taken to King Ahasuerus into his royal palace in the 10th month, which is the month of Tebeth, in the 7th year of his reign, the king loved Esther more than all the women, and she found grace and favor in his sight more than all the virgins, so that he set the royal crown on her head and made her queen instead of Vashti. Then the king gave a great banquet to all his princes and servants. It was Esther's banquet. He also granted a remission of taxes to the provinces and gave gifts with royal liberality. Mordecai discovers a plot. When the virgins were gathered together the second time, Mordecai was sitting at the king's gate. Now Esther had not made known her kindred or her people as Mordecai had charged her, for Esther obeyed Mordecai just as when she was brought up by him. And in those days, as Mordecai was sitting at the king's gate, Bigthan and Teresh, two of the king's eunuchs who guarded the threshold, became angry and sought to lay hands on King Ahasuerus. And this came to the knowledge of Mordecai, and he told it to Queen Esther, and Esther told the king in the name of Mordecai. When the affair was investigated and found to be so, the men were both hanged on the gallows. And it was recorded in the book of the Chronicles in the presence of the king. The book of Proverbs, chapter 21, verses 1 through 4. The king's heart is a stream of water in the hand of the Lord. He turns it wherever he will. Every way of a man is right in his own eyes, but the Lord weighs the heart. To do righteousness and justice is more acceptable to the Lord than sacrifice. Haughty eyes and a proud heart, the lamp of the wicked, are sin. Father in heaven, we give you praise and glory. Oh, thank you so much, Lord. Thank you for your word. Thank you for this opportunity. Thank you for this community of people, God, who are journeying on this Bible in a year. Thank you for their faithfulness. Thank you for not perfection, but thank you for perseverance. Perseverance, so much more than perfection. Faithfulness, so much more than anything else we need. Oh, God, thank you. Please receive our thanks in Jesus' name. Amen. In the name of the Father and of the Son and of the Holy Spirit. Amen. So, golly, we are deep in the story of Esther. But before we get to Esther and to Nehemiah, back to Nehemiah, let's look at Proverbs chapter 21, verse 2. Every way of a man is right in his own eyes, but the Lord weighs the heart. Gosh, so incredible. Every way of a man is right in his own eyes. That reminds us, right, of the book of Judges, where it said everyone did what was right in their own eyes. There was no king. Everyone did what was right in their own eyes. That sense of relativism, that sense of if it works, let's try it. If it doesn't work, we'll just try again. And yet the Lord weighs the heart. And this gift of truth and this gift of real goodness and the gift of real justice is present to us in God's word. And so I'm just so grateful that the Lord has given us his word. So we can know the next step. So speaking of next steps, here's a segue. In the book of Nehemiah, we had a number of things happening. A, we got introduced to Ezra at the very end, almost introduced to Ezra. He's going to be here in chapter 8. We concluded with chapter 7, and we had the announcement, at least, the header that said, Ezra opens the book of the law. That's coming tomorrow. But today,
While we did have chapter 7 and the lists of returned exiles, which, you know, is a gift. It is a gift to have these lists of names because we know this is a true story. These people are real people. They lived this real journey. Every one of those names, every one of those numbers associated with the names are an individual that is either living forever with God or forever without God, just that we recognize every person is a part of this story, just like you and I are part of this story. But in chapter 6, before the lists, in chapter 6, we have these plots against Nehemiah. So remember Sanballat and Tobiah and Geshem, the Arab, and the rest of the enemies that kept trying to get Nehemiah killed. Here's Nehemiah's great answer. At some point, Sanballat and Geshem come, they send to Nehemiah, say, come and let us meet together in one of the villages in the plain of Ono. And I sent messengers to them saying, this is Nehemiah's words, and just these are words that are so important for us. He says, I am doing a great work and I cannot come down. Those words are, gosh, I've prayed with those words so many times. How many times do people try to get us to stop doing God's will? How many times do people try to get us to stop doing exactly what we know God wants us to do? And regardless if that work is building a wall, if that work is working in a garden, if that work is teaching someone, if that work is being a small country priest in a small country parish, whatever that work is that you've been given, whether that work is being a stay-at-home mom or stay-at-home dad, whatever that work is, you recognize when it's been given to you by God, if someone tries to distract you, take you away from that work, we can have this answer, the answer of Nehemiah. I am doing a great work and I cannot come down. I'm raising a family right now, doing a great work and I cannot come down. I'm teaching these kids, I'm doing a great work and I cannot come down. The Lord has commissioned me to be a custodian, and I keep these halls clean. I keep these bathrooms spotless. I'm doing a great work, and I cannot come down. See, human work has so much dignity. It has dignity because it's humans who do it. And as we said before, us humans, made in God's image and likeness, whenever we create, whenever we work, whenever we clean, whenever we do anything, we bring, and I don't want to say it too much, but we bring something of the divine to that work. And here's Nehemiah, who knows he's doing this because God has commissioned him. And so he won't be distracted. He won't be taken away from the work. He says, I am doing a great work and I cannot come down. Not only they try that, meet him in this, you know, one of the villages in the plain of Ono, but then he says, listen, you got to go hide in the temple. And got to go hide in the temple, knowing that if he ran into the temple out of fear for his life, they'll be able to say he sinned by going to a place that was prohibited from Nehemiah. And so he doesn't do that. And he says in verse 9, for they all wanted to frighten us, thinking their hands will drop from the work and it will not be done. And then he prays, but now, O God, strengthen my hands. So good. They wanted to scare us. How many times do people try to frighten you away from doing what God wants you to do, God's commissioned you to do? They don't have permission. Why? Because we turn to the Lord and say, no, Lord God, give us our strength. Be our strength. Speaking of strength, we have this story, the beginning of the story of Esther. I mean, we already heard chapters 11 and 12 yesterday. But today we get chapters 1 and 2, kind of setting the scene. We have King Ahasuerus, who's not a great guy. We all know this, right? He's not someone to be emulated. He has Queen Vashti. He flips out after having a party for 180 days. And then he has a party for 7 days with the entire kingdom. Wants Vashti to show up. She doesn't because she's like, no, the guy's drunk. He's been partying for, you know, 187 days by now. I'm not just going to go into his presence and be on display for everyone to oogle at. And she doesn't come. And what happens? The counsel given to Ahasuerus is, well, yeah, you know, make a decree against, you know, listen, I mean, you probably heard it. If the other wives hear about Queen Vashti not doing what the king wanted her to do, they're going to start not doing what their husbands want them to do. And it's going to be chaos all over the place. And it's just one of those situations where you're looking at this thinking, this is nuts. This guy, Ahasuerus, is not a hero. Let's make that clear. Ahasuerus is not to be emulated. After 180 days partying with princes and governors and then 7 days with everybody, he's not making good decisions, and no one here is making good decisions. But then what happens is Queen Esther, who is a Jewish young woman, gets brought in because we got to replace Vashti, and she becomes part of his harem. Again, not a great thing. And there's a year, 12 months worth of her getting ready to meet the king. Gentlemen, and you thought it took a long time for your wives to get ready. Am I right? Okay, sorry. But there is this sense of injustice happening here. I mean, I guess, especially from a 21st century perspective, where we have, it's so clear in our Judeo-Christian heritage that men and women are created equal in dignity. That here is this woman, not just this woman, Esther, but many women, Vashti included,
who are mere property, right? That here's the man who's powerful and he gets to do whatever he wants, essentially. And what's going to happen is Esther is going to be brought into this broken system, into this broken world. She already lived in the broken world. You and I live in the broken world. Esther is going to be brought into this broken world so God can do something great, even in the midst of brokenness. So please, just once again, as we read these stories, it's really helpful for us to recognize that the reason why we can read this and say, man, that is wrong, is because of our Jewish Christian heritage. It's because of the fact that what we believe is not what Nebuchadnezzar is, not what Ahasuerus believed. It's not what the Persians, the Medes, or the Babylonians believed. We believe that men and women are created in equality, in equal dignity, and that women are not meant to be objects for men. And that's why one of the reasons why we can see the evil of this moment, but we also are going to be able to see how God can bring up this young woman, Esther, in a broken system to do something incredible. And that's what God wants to do with us too. We are all living in broken systems. We're all living in a broken world, but God can do something with us in this broken world, in this broken system, to have his will accomplished, to have people be saved, to have people be lifted up out of this oppression and out of this injustice. We're going to see that in the days to come. And I'm so grateful that we are going to be able to have the opportunity to walk with Esther. We've been walking with each other for 275 days, for crying out loud. It's amazing. I am praying for you. Please, please pray for me. My name is Father Mike. I cannot wait to see you tomorrow. God bless.

0: That was day 275 of Bible in a Year with Father Mike Schmitz. And now we'd like to share audio from the Ascension app with scripture expert Jeff Cavins answering a question about polygamy in the Bible.
1: Okay, let's shed some light on polygamy in the Bible. We're talking about a guy having more than one wife. As we look into the Old Testament, we see the working out of salvation history in the context of a culture or cultures that did have more than one wife. And the reason for that was the importance of children. And if someone did not have a wife who produced a son and produced children, fruit of their womb, they would have other wives. And other wives meant that there were more people to sustain the family out in the wilderness and to take care of everything. It is, at that time, basically a utilitarian practice in that a man doesn't have two or three wives just to brag to everybody, hey, I've got two or three wives, but a necessity in the cultures back then. Not to say that that is God's best. God's best we see is one bride, one groom, and that reflects the relationship between Jesus and the church. And that is, we have God taking the church as his bride, one bride, and loving us. And so now a husband and a wife, that is the sacramental marriage. And husbands, love your wife as Christ loved the church. And this began to evolve and the understanding of it, just like many other topics in the Bible, from a very primitive to a more sophisticated to really realizing God's best. I don't think in any way at all we can use that example in the Old Testament to justify modern polygamy, or certain religions have polygamy, multiple wives. I don't think you can justify it in Scripture at all, because we have seen the best. We have seen the ultimate of what God has for marriage. But again, and we've said this before, not to take the practices of an ancient culture as God is certainly okay with all of this. It is God molding and shaping a people. God is discipling a people and revealing himself to them piecemeal, little bit at a time. He's revealing more and more and more until we come to the New Testament, when we have the full revelation of God, his will, his plan through Jesus Christ.
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1: Okay, I just got to say, Florida and carving pumpkins don't really go together very well.
2: No, they do not.
1: Yeah, we have taken to kind of painting our pumpkins.
2: Yep.
1: Or you carve them day of, and they've got to be thrown out the next day because they melt so quick. So, it's so hot here.
2: I did find some tips that help. I'm not sure if they're going to help in Florida, but it's worth giving a shot,
1: okay,
2: right?
1: Okay, let's give it a try.
2: So the difference between carved pumpkins and then your whole pumpkin just put on your porch.
1: Right.
2: So let's talk about the carved pumpkins.
1: Mm-hmm.
2: You're going to use petroleum jelly to seal the cut edges to lock in the moisture.
1: Oh, that's smart.
2: Yes.
1: Okay.
2: Okay, that's step number
1: give
2: one.
1: Give that a try.
2: What was this one? Say this
1: preservation
2: for me.
1: Preservation spray.
2: Preservation spray.
1: Or perseverance spray.
2: Because you want that pumpkin to persevere
1: yeah,
2: through the heat.
1: I love that. That's great.
2: But it's going to fight mold with bleach or vinegar mixture.
1: Okay.
2: And then the next step is actually pretty funny. You're going to use a tea light, battery operated tea light, instead of an actual candle because you just don't want that pumpkin getting any hotter than
1: those
2: needs
1: things
2: to
1: aren't
2: in Florida.
1: Nearly bright enough. Well, there's
2: put,
1: no
2: like,
1: way one of those
2: four in
1: tea
2: there.
1: Lights would be bright enough.
2: Maybe.
1: Okay.
2: So
1: sure.
2: Those are all tips for carved pumpkins. And then if you like to put pumpkins on your porch whole,
1: right.
2: They said to soak it in a vinegar or bleach bath because what that does is it kills the fungal spores
1: okay.
2: on the outside of it.
1: So soak the whole pumpkin.
2: The whole thing.
1: Right.
2: And then you're not going to just leave that pumpkin on the bottom of the porch.
1: On the ground.
2: On the ground. You're going to put it on like a something to elevate it.
1: Right.
2: To kind of help with airflow.
1: This is where that little decorative bale of hay comes in.
2: Yep.
1: That would
2: so
1: help.
2: So these are all tips. Now, I'm going to let you know that my house faces the sun.
1: Oh, goodness.
2: All day long.
1: That pumpkin
2: long.
1: Has no chance.
2: None. Not no in chance. The slightest.
1: Here's the deal. My mom, for a number of years, worked as a manager at, I think, a Michaels or a Hobby Lobby or maybe a little bit of both up in Georgia. And they've got these foam pumpkins that are hollow on the inside
2: smart.
1: And whole on the outside. Now, they come pre-carved, or if, like me, you enjoy carving a pumpkin,
2: right.
1: you can actually get those pumpkin carving kits with the little saw that you said breaks
2: uh-huh,
1: really easy.
2: Uh-huh.
1: And those work on these foam pumpkins. So my mom, who, again, I think I've mentioned, they used to rescue greyhounds.
2: Yes.
1: So they did a pumpkin with a greyhound on it, you know, that fancy pumpkin carving
2: yeah.
1: style. And did that with one of those forever pumpkins, one of those foam pumpkins.
2: That's
1: and so now they've got their greyhound pumpkin that goes out
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1: onto
2: year.
1: The porch every single year.
2: That is a great idea.
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0: I really appreciate a good atmosphere. Thank you for bringing it. 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

0: and Maria.
1: We pulled off one of the biggest surprises.
2: Oh, really?
1: Mm-hmm. And it was...
2: I'm surprised already.
1: Specifically for our kids. So Adam and I have never been able to really surprise our kids.
2: Because kids are nosy little boogers and they ruin it for everybody.
1: And I have known about this for about a week and a half now. And I have been slowly getting stuff off of Amazon and like texting Adam when it arrives. You know, sometimes it arrives overnight, like at 5 a.m.
2: Okay.
1: And some of it is not boxed.
2: Are you talking about the cat that Lori offered me?
1: I am talking about, yes, absolutely. So Lori called after we were talking about how to get lizards out of your house.
2: Correct.
1: And she said, oh, by the way, I'm fostering 3 kittens right now.
2: That's
1: and
2: so cute.
1: I said, ding, ding, ding. Riley just asked me a couple weeks ago for a kitten. And I was like, nah. But then I texted Adam jokingly like, hey, I feel like we could surprise the kids, bring a lot of joy. And he was like, let's do it.
2: I mean, it didn't hurt that she sent you a picture of the kitten instantly. And it was
1: he
2: the cutest
1: adorable.
2: Little thing. Oh, my
1: so
2: gosh.
1: So anyways, I was able to pick this kitten up. And his name is Louie.
2: Aw.
1: And I brought him into the house. And the kids were like, oh, is that a kitten? Is that our pet? And it was just to see the joy on their faces. And Adam and I like looking at each other like, look what we pulled off. It's just so cool. And I hope that it can inspire. I'm not saying go get a kitten or a puppy or anything like that.
2: There you go. That's true. Okay.
1: But pull a surprise out sometimes if you can do it, because the joy that you get to see on the other person's face is truly so rewarding.
2: It's really interesting because you went through all that kind of sneaking behind their back type thing and trying to avoid, but it's all this kind of build up toward this payoff of giving them this extra little bit of joy in their life. And I think we forget that we can do these kinds of things on a regular basis.
1: Right.
2: I mean, Abby and I have gotten to the point in our marriage where we really just text each other when we need something or when something's going on. And so anytime she or out of the blue just texts me and I love you, it really, really just does so much for me. So something as simple as reaching out to somebody you haven't spoken to in a long time and let them know you're thinking about them or you care about them, that kind of a surprise, or the big grand gesture of adopting a new pet for your family.

0: Hey, this is Micah Tyler with the message of my new song, Perfectly. And somehow you love somebody like me. Don't know how you do it, but you do it perfectly. I want to be perfect. When other people are brave, all I see is fear in my life, and then I remember that it's God's perfect love that casts out that fear. I feel like every time that I make a turn, it is heading down another broken road when I remember that God has a perfect plan for my life. When we throw up our hands and we confess the places that we fall short, that's when God's perfect love shows up and loves us perfectly.
1: Micah Tyler, Perfectly. Live with Spirit.
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0: with Davis and Maria.
1: I had a friend who kept just regular peanut butter in the refrigerator.
2: No.
1: I had a roommate like that one time.
2: It just gets so hard.
1: It was annoying.
2: Yes.
1: It was really annoying. I could see the kind that separates, getting it blended up really good and keeping it in the fridge so it doesn't separate.
2: Yeah.
1: But it doesn't need to be refrigerated.
2: Interesting.
1: New York Times Cooking came out with a helpful list of the do's and don'ts.
2: Mm-hmm.
1: Need to put it in the fridge versus don't need to put it in the fridge.
2: Yeah.
1: There are some things that people put in the fridge.
2: Ketchup.
1: What about ketchup?
2: It says ketchup does not need to be refrigerated after opening.
1: Shelf stable. It does not.
2: That is gross.
1: Well, I don't know. I was wondering maybe if the Spirit FM fam has some stories of maybe you got married and you realized that your spouse keeps something in the refrigerator that your family didn't,
2: mm-hmm.
1: or vice versa, and you guys are like, this is wrong, or maybe you had a roommate, or you do some weird thing like Maria keeping your tomatoes in the refrigerator when they don't need to be. So what are the things that you either do or don't refrigerate that you know you're doing it wrong, but you're doing it that way because that's the way you were raised? Good morning, Spirit FM. Who's this?
3: Aubrey.
1: Aubrey, in the fridge or out of the fridge?
3: I usually put my ketchup in the fridge.
2: Yep. Smart
1: Do you like
2: girl.
1: Cold ketchup on a hot French fry?
3: Yes.
2: Dina said when I buy butter, I keep it in the refrigerator, but when I open a stick of butter, I keep it on the counter.
1: Butter is the tricky one, mm-hmm. because it's okay, but it's going to lose its flavor pretty quickly.
2: I think you have to cover it.
1: It's the oxygen
2: yes.
1: that gets to it. So even with the cover, I've noticed ours, we've got the little butter dish that keeps it on the counter and mm-hmm. stuff. And after like 2 days, it's not as flavorful
2: yeah.
1: as it is before, but it's definitely spreadable. Hey, Morgan, what do you keep in or out of the refrigerator and why?
4: So we raise chickens, and our chicken eggs stay on the counter because they automatically have the protective coating on the outside. If you wash them, however, you do have to put them in the refrigerator.
1: Yes.
4: So in every other country that we travel to, they all have their eggs in the middle of the aisle. We are one of the only countries I've ever seen that has had them in the refrigeration section.
1: We have friends that raise chickens, and we get their eggs sometimes, and we just cannot force ourselves to leave.

0: up on their hot pancakes.
1: Yeah, because then you got to take it out of the fridge, you got to put it in another container, and then you got to microwave it to put it on your hot pancakes. So where do you guys, have you compromised? Do you guys, who won?
0: Well, after 20 years, he's decided to leave it out.
2: There you go, girl.
1: You wore him down a little at a time. Well done.

0: You may be commuting in a car divided.
1: We almost had an even vote, but we have 3 for chocolate, and then my husband broke it. He wants strawberry.
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1: What does that mean?
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1: Because there's 31 days in October?
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1: All right, so what you're going to do is you're going to set Spirit FM on your dial, and you're just going to not change it. 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

0: Dear God, stay by my side tonight and all through tomorrow. When our kids were little, that's how we ended our nighttime prayers every single night. And this gospel today in Matthew chapter 18 reminds me of that every time. Our thought for the day, verses 3 and 4, Amen, I say to you, unless you turn and become like children, you will not enter the kingdom of heaven. Whoever humbles himself like this child is the greatest in the kingdom of heaven. I think so many times I get just so wrapped up in the theology of my faith, I forget that Jesus wants me to approach my faith in him like a child, with simplicity. So the next time you get all wrapped up in your head and you're trying to work things out, yes, these are good questions to consider, but also consider this, the simplicity of a statement like, God, stay by my side.
1: Let's pray together. In the name of the Father, and of the Son, and of the Holy Spirit, amen. God, help us to come to you today, just like that of a child, and ask for your presence in our life. We pray today for Annie's husband to find a job, for complete restoration over Omar, for Chaplain Carlene, who's recovering from surgery. We pray for Amber, who is sick in the ICU, and a healing over Patricia and Tristan. And God, we place all of our cares, our joys, our labors, and our sorrows within your loving embrace. In the name of the Father, and of the Son, and of the Holy Spirit, amen. Thanks for praying with us today.

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3: Happy Friday to you.
1: Happy Friday to you. So we've heard a little bit about your new kitten a couple of times now. Are you guys taking him on? I know a lot of parishes are doing the whole blessing of the animals thing.
3: Yes.
1: You guys going to take him and get him squirted with holy water so
3: not
1: he's
3: sure
1: not a crazy cat?
3: Like water?
1: Probably not, but that's their problem. It's holy water, so
3: okay.
1: They're probably making better.
3: Maybe.
1: I have I was a youth minister back in another life at the parish in Zephyr Hills, mm-hmm. St. Joe's, and they had a blessing of the animals one time. And I don't know. I have this vague recollection. I might be like blowing it out of proportion in my head, but I have a recollection of people showing up with horses and trailers.
3: Wow.
1: And I think there was even a mini horse, you know,
3: the little mini horses
1: coming up for the blessings.
3: Of course.
1: But it's interesting to see the different pets that people bring to these things. I've yet to see anybody bring a tarantula yet, but I think that would be a blast.
3: That would be horrible.
1: People have those, you know, pet tarantulas.
3: I know. That's horrible. That's a horrible thing. They can be blessed on their own.
1: Oh my gosh. Anyway, regardless, looking forward to a weekend here. I don't know how it's going to be. I'm scared to look at the weather.
3: I think it's going to be a little rainy.
1: I've been scared to look at the weather, so I'm not going to do that. But what we are definitely looking forward to is coming up right after Stars Go Dim, the nearly impossible question.
3: That's what it is.
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0: It's more than music. It's how we're living with Spirit. 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
1: This is Keith from Seminole, Florida. A friend of mine originally had Spirit FM pray for me, and I was in stage 4 cancer, and it went into remission. And then I had Spirit FM pray for a friend of mine, and he was having brain cancer, going to surgery almost every week for like 4 consecutive weeks. And you prayed for him, and in 4 weeks since then, he hasn't had to go to surgery at all. So, you know, I think I'm a walking miracle because I just believe in God's word. 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And I don't think the listeners of Spirit FM really realize how powerful your ministry is in healing people, because God's word heals, and you share God's word in such a passionate way that it does heal. And I'm a living testimony of that. So thank you.
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1: All right, you are here at the right time, my friend, because you are playing for bragging rights. If you can guess the answer to the Nearly Impossible Question, we will send you a trophy. 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
2: You missed a word.
1: Video trophy.
2: There you go.
1: It's video of a trophy.
2: It's a really cool video.
1: It spins and it spits out confetti and spews forth goodness and happiness to all.
2: Wow.
1: Yeah, isn't that cool?
2: It's really cool.
1: I think so too.
2: Wow.
1: Can we do a 3D printed TR to go along with it?
2: Maybe.
1: I don't have a 3D printer though.
2: Neither do I.
1: I don't think that's in the budget for the morning show.
2: No.
1: That would be nice though, wouldn't it?
2: Yeah.
1: Think of the 3D things we could print.
2: I'm scared.
1: That would be fun. Anyway, I want that to be my new hobby. All right. So there are some guidelines to the Nearly Impossible Question. The first rule to the impossible question, let's hear it from everybody, even you in the moving truck. I see you.
2: Oh, the moving truck.
1: Yep.
2: They traveled.
1: See you. They're doing a lot of work.
2: Okay.
1: It's working hard.
2: All right.
1: And they're playing the Nearly Impossible Question. But yes, even you in the moving truck. Do not
2: Google the answer.
1: I think they did it.
2: They did it.
1: They did it. I'm so proud of you. Thank you very much. That Toyota Camry still, though.
2: We're still working on them.
1: Still working on them. All right. This morning. Oh, yeah. And it's a phone competition. If you want to text it, Maria, I'd love to hear you. Blah, blah, blah. You get the idea.
2: Okay. This morning's Nearly Impossible Question. About 5% of us are afraid to do this. What is this? So many thoughts.
1: So many thoughts going through my head right now.
2: About 5% of us
1: are afraid. Why make me think about all the things I'm scared of?
2: To do this, what do you think it is?
1: All right, 800-223-9286. Good luck.

0: 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Who's this?
1: Aubrey.
0: Hey, Aubrey. 5% of people are scared to do what?
1: Pick up a bug.
0: Pick up a bug. Oh. That's a really good guess, Aubrey, but not the answer we're looking for. Thanks for playing. Good morning, Spirit FM. Who's this?
2: Good morning from the Dela Cruz family.
0: Dela Cruz family, what do you think 5% of people are afraid to do?
2: We got it, guys. It is 3D print, 7 biscuits.
3: 7 biscuits.
0: Very good guess, but not the answer we're looking for. Thanks for playing.
3: 7 biscuits.
2: Happy Friday. Bye.
0: Bye. Good morning, Spirit FM. Who's this?
4: The Namey family.
0: Hey there, fam. 5% of people are afraid to do what?
4: Ride an elevator.
0: Are you scared of elevators?
4: No.
0: Why would you think 5% of people are afraid to ride an elevator?
4: I'm not sure. I thought about it.
0: All right. Well, you know what? Riding an elevator is the answer. Congratulations.
4: Yes.
0: Do me a favor. Tell everybody who's helping you live with Spirit.
4: Spirit FM.
0: Congratulations again. Hold the line 1 minute. There you go. 5% of people afraid of elevators.
3: You want to know something?
0: Go ahead.
3: I'm in that 5%.
0: You're just scared of this elevator.
3: This one is horrible.
0: It never does it to me.
3: Every time I get in, it's like does like a super bounce, and then we go up. Why do we have to do the super bounce?
0: Super bounce.
3: You know what I'm talking about.
0: It just like engages itself.
3: Well, it's engaging too much.
0: It's funny. It never does it when I get in by myself. Maybe it just likes you. It's excited to see you.
3: Well,
0: it's
3: I'm like, not to it.
0: Happy, happy, happy. It's Maria. It's like everybody. Everybody's so excited to see Maria. They bounce a little bit.
3: I don't want my elevator bouncing.
0: All right. Well, there you go. 5% of people afraid to get into an elevator. There you have it. I guess we will pivot. We'll give you a couple of songs, give you a pivot, and see what comes of it.
3: Okay.
0: We don't know. We don't know what we're going to do because we don't ever have a backup plan. We should start getting backup plans.
3: Maybe.
0: All right. Thanks.

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1: Here we go. Pivot. Pivot.
2: Well, the nearly impossible question proved to be just that. Nearly impossible, not totally impossible.
3: It's pretty possible.
2: Congratulations to the Namey family. Is that right?
3: Namey family,
2: Namey fam. Good job. Apparently 5% of people are afraid to ride in elevators. And probably while they're contemplating riding on an elevator, they're doing some thinking.
3: And some deep thoughts. I'm just thinking. Fall related.
2: Okay.
3: Why does every football fan suddenly become an expert on coaching, making coaching decisions?
2: I don't know.
3: I don't know either, but I know that I watched the football game knowing that I know what's right and what's wrong and why is the coach doing it like that, and I have absolutely no idea what I'm talking about.
2: You should be. Everybody's instantly an NFL coach. That's good.
3: I'm just thinking. Squirrels spend all fall hiding food and somehow still look like they have to have no idea where they put it. There's that one squirrel
2: always hunting around
3: in the
2: yard.
3: Yes, the head just going.
2: Where is it? Something I noticed: squirrels in Florida stay skinny.
3: Yes, they do.
2: Squirrels up north,
3: they're chunky.
2: They get fat.
3: They're chunky.
2: I love it.
3: And like really pretty colors.
2: I know. I went up to Central Park in the winter. I'm like, squirrels have meat on their bones. This is interesting.
3: I'm just thinking. Pumpkins are the only vegetable that can sit on your front porch for 2 months and nobody questions it. Like, like if I left my cucumber out there or my like zucchini
2: or your tomatoes, but you can't because they're in the refrigerator.
3: I'm just thinking, why do leaves change colors and just fall off? Like that just feels kind of dramatic. Just fall. Just, don't tease me with your beautiful colors and then just meh.
2: They need a pre-show. They can't just
3: like, we're going out in
2: very
3: style,
2: dramatic.
3: Guys.
2: You're like, whoa. That was good. That was really good. Was that it?
3: That was it.
2: Okay, good. Because I started the song.
3: Okay, good.
2: She probably could have asked before I started the song, but you know how it goes here when we pivot because things are weird. Welcome to your Friday.

0: all in Tampa Bay. One day you walk out the door, boots on, cozy sweater, pumpkin spice latte in hand, and it almost feels like fall. All the autumn vibes, minus the crunchy leaves. But then, the very next morning you step outside. 100% humidity smacks you in the face. Boots? Nope. Sweater? Forget it. Pumpkin spice latte? More like iced coffee season again. The Florida seasons may be confused, but one thing you can always count on is your Spirit FM. 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
1: Yes, I am. 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
2: Hi, I'm attorney Dean Bernetti. 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
0: Helping you live with Spirit.
8: Wake up, sleeper. It's time to rise and shine. There's a season to lay down. But right now just ain't that time.

0: Chris and Maria.
1: We pulled off one of the biggest surprises.
2: Oh, really?
1: Mm-hmm. And it was...
2: I'm surprised already.
1: Specifically for our kids. So Adam and I have never been able to really surprise our kids.
2: Because kids are nosy little boogers and they ruin it for everybody.
1: And I have known about this for about a week and a half now. And I have been slowly getting stuff off of Amazon and like texting Adam when it arrives. You know, sometimes it arrives overnight, like at 5 a.m.
2: Okay.
1: And some of it is not boxed.
2: Are you talking about the cat that Lori offered me?
1: I am talking about, yes, absolutely. So Lori called after we were talking about how to get lizards out of your house.
2: Correct.
1: And she said, oh, by the way, I'm fostering 3 kittens right now.
2: That's
1: and
2: so
1: I
2: cute.
1: Said, ding, ding, ding. Riley just asked me a couple weeks ago for a kitten. And I was like, nah. But then I texted Adam jokingly like, hey, I feel like we could surprise the kids, bring a lot of joy. And he was like, let's do it.
2: I mean, it didn't hurt that she sent you a picture of the kitten instantly. And it was the cutest
1: adorable.
2: Little thing. Oh, my
1: so
2: gosh.
1: So anyways, I was able to pick this kitten up. And his name is Louie.
2: Aw.
1: And I brought him into the house. And the kids were like, oh, is that a kitten? Is that our pet? And it was just to see the joy on their faces. And Adam and I like looking at each other like, look what we pulled off. It's just so cool. And I hope that it can inspire. I'm not saying go get a kitten or a puppy or anything like that.
2: There you go. That's true. Okay.
1: But pull a surprise out sometimes if you can do it, because the joy that you get to see on the other person's face is truly so rewarding.
2: It's really interesting because you went through all that kind of sneaking behind their back type thing and trying to avoid, but it's all this kind of build up toward this payoff of giving them this extra little bit of joy in their life. And I think we forget that we can do these kinds of things on a regular basis.
1: Right.
2: I mean, Abby and I have gotten to the point in our marriage where we really just text each other when we need something or when something's going on. And so anytime she or out of the blue just texts me and I love you.
1: Yeah.
2: It really, really just does so much for me. So something as simple as reaching out to somebody you haven't spoken to in a long time and let them know you're thinking about them or you care about them. That kind of a surprise or the big grand gesture of adopting a new pet for your family.

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0: Dear God, stay by my side tonight and all through tomorrow. When our kids were little, that's how we ended our nighttime prayers every single night. And this gospel today in Matthew chapter 18 reminds me of that every time. Our thought for the day, verses 3 and 4, Amen, I say to you, unless you turn and become like children, you will not enter the kingdom of heaven. Whoever humbles himself like this child is the greatest in the kingdom of heaven. I think so many times I get just so wrapped up in the theology of my faith, I forget that Jesus wants me to approach my faith in him like a child, with simplicity. So the next time you get all wrapped up in your head and you're trying to work things out, yes, these are good questions to consider, but also consider this, the simplicity of a statement like, God, stay by my side.
1: Let's pray together. In the name of the Father, and of the Son, and of the Holy Spirit, amen. God, help us to come to you today, just like that of a child, and ask for your presence in our life. We pray today for Annie's husband to find a job, for complete restoration over Omar, for Chaplain Carlene, who's recovering from surgery. We pray for Amber, who is sick in the ICU, and a healing over Patricia and Tristan. And God, we place all of our cares, our joys, our labors, and our sorrows within your loving embrace. In the name of the Father, and of the Son, and of the Holy Spirit, amen. Thanks for praying with us today.

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3: 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And the squirrel runs by, says, "Hey, Davis." 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
1: Friday. It's Friday, and I'm happy. And Friday.
2: I'm happy too. I really hope that the weather holds out this weekend.
3: Yeah.
2: Brett's got a baseball game tonight, and he really does not want it to be canceled.
3: Oh, yeah.
2: And so,
3: That's true.
2: We'll see.
3: A lot of churches doing the whole St. Francis blessing of the animals.
2: I know.
3: You going to get the new kitty blessed?
2: Maybe.
3: That's what a kitten wants, to be sprinkled with water.
2: It would actually be good for him. Yesterday, we had the water bowl kind of right by where the litter box, so it's all in one area because he's still learning. I didn't know this about kittens, but they spaz out, and he spazzed out and like landed in the water and he was done. Great. He's like, I don't like this.
3: That's funny.
2: Yeah.
3: That's a blast. I tell you, I worked at a parish for a while. I was a youth minister up in Zephyr Hills, and we would do the blessing of the animals there. And I remember, it might be blown out a little out of proportion in my memory, but I remember people showing up with horses.
2: I'm sure they
3: did.
2: Which
3: is pretty cool. And
2: yes.
3: Even like a mini horse.
2: Oh, those are the cutest.
3: Which is pretty cool. I've yet to see somebody show up with a tarantula. I think that would be fun. They come with their little pet tarantula or whatnot.
2: Nope. No, that one's okay.
3: No.
2: They can just stay at home.
3: They'll get an at-home
2: blessing.
3: Pet tarantula.
2: From very, very, very far away.
3: Pet lizards and pet snakes, they need to be blessed too.
2: Do they?
3: They deserve a blessing.
2: Okay.
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3: Kane has announced a 2027 album called Paradise, along with a new single out now called My Victory's Coming. There's a lot of new releases. David Leonard with his six-song EP called Well Done. Ellie Holcomb, her new song, Flowers for No Reason. Jamie McDonald has a new song coming October 16th called A Million Chances. Elevation Worship, new single called So Be It, featuring both Tiffany Hudson and Chris Brown. Torrin Wells released the title track from his upcoming live album called Here Comes the Church, featuring Tiffany Hudson. Rachel Purcell released an EP called Keep Going, and Matthew West has released a new single called Younger Me that looks back on moments that shaped his life and faith. Finally, a film inspired by Ann Wilson's story and her song My Jesus has started production. No details on when that's going to come out, but I'm sure it will be great. My name's Francesca. That's your new Music Flash on Spirit FM.
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0: Ladies and gentlemen, it's time for the Nearly Impossible Question.
1: Welcome, friend. 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There are some guidelines to this friendly competition. First and foremost,
2: this
1: let's
2: really
1: all
2: important.
1: Say it together.
2: This one is super important.
1: Super, super Very. Important.
3: Do not Google the answer.
2: That was a little much.
1: It's important.
2: I know, but you don't have to make it sound like mean.
1: It's important.
2: Let's try that again, maybe with a little more upbeat.
1: Can I do stern dad voice?
2: Let's see how that sounds.
1: Okay.
2: Do not Google the answer. No.
1: Stern dad voice, not good.
2: That made Timmy cry.
1: Oh, sorry, Timmy. I'm sorry. I didn't mean to give you PTSD there, Timmy.
2: Okay.
1: Do not Google the answer.
2: Much better.
1: How's that?
2: Much better.
1: Is that good?
2: Yes.
1: All right, fine. There are some guidelines to this friendly competition. That's one of them. Next is, it is a telephone competition. Call 800-223-9286. If you'd like to text your answer to Maria, she'd love to hear from you, but it can't count as a winning answer. If you do happen to get it right when you text her, she will text you back.
2: Call quick.
1: That's not how you say it.
2: Why do I have to say it the same time every time?
1: Why do I have to be nice when I say do not
2: Google
1: the answer?
2: Because that's important.
1: That's important too. She will say,
2: call quick.
1: And it'll sound just like that in your head when she does. At least it better. And hopefully you'll be able to call and get through and beat the Nearly Impossible Question. This morning's Nearly Impossible Question is,
2: the average price of this is about $49. What is it?
1: Oh, all right.
2: The average price of this is about $49. What do you think it is?
1: 1-800-223-9286. I wish I could guess because I got a funny one.

0: Good morning, Spirit FM. Who's this?
1: This is Lauren.
0: Hey, Lauren, and the average family price of what is about $49?
1: I would say like a collective sale of fundraiser candy. Not an individual piece, but a collective, all as a whole.
0: Oh, yeah. That's a really good guess, but not the answer we're looking for. Thanks for playing.
1: All right. Thank you. Bye.
2: Bye.
0: Good morning, Spirit FM. Who's this?
3: Summer.
0: Hey, Summer. What has an average price of $49?
3: A pair of jeans.
0: Pair of jeans. Oh, that's a really good guess. I wish I could get a pair of jeans for $49 these days, but not the answer we're looking for. Thanks for playing.
3: Thank you.
0: Bye.
2: Bye.
0: Any texts coming in?
2: Just a couple. I think I may have stumped our family.
0: This is a hard one, yeah.
2: A tank of gas from Andrea.
0: Oh, yeah, that's a good guess.
2: If you've got a really small car.
0: I got.
2: Because mine is
0: yours
2: doubled.
0: Is a big one. Mine usually would be less than that.
2: Less.
0: But, yeah, we did the whole, you get the $50 gas card for $10 off at Publix.
2: Yeah.
0: With $75 worth of groceries thing.
2: Okay.
0: By the way.
2: Yeah.
0: Really good deal.
2: Wow.
0: I thought I was going to have some left on mine when I filled my tank.
2: Did you?
0: Not anymore.
2: No.
0: Nope.
2: No.
0: Nope.
2: Sorry.
0: Nope.
2: Brady texted in a toaster.
0: Oh, that's a good guess.
2: Mom texted in kids' sneakers.
0: Also a good guess, no.
2: And Olivia guessed a popcorn machine.
0: Oh, I love popcorn machines. The air poppers.
2: Yeah.
0: And it spits it out into a little bucket. And you spit it. That's good. No.
2: And that's it.
0: No.
2: That's all we got.
0: That's it.
2: So think
0: that's
2: outside the box here.
0: Can I give you my guess?
2: Sure.
0: It's my hourly rate for doing Windows.
2: That's a good guess.
0: Thank you. I appreciate
2: but
0: that.
2: But that's not the answer we're looking for. Thanks for playing.
0: For. All right. This morning's Nearly Impossible Question. Your next shot at it. The average price of this is about $49. What do you think it is? 800-223-9286. Good luck.

0: Good morning, Spirit FM. Who's this?
1: This is Daryl.
0: Hey, Daryl, average price of what is $49?
1: That is an oil change.
0: Oil change. Oh, man, I wish. Where are you getting your oil change?
1: That's that West Shore Honda.
0: There you go. Great guess, but not the answer we're looking for, friend. Thanks for playing. Good morning, Spirit FM. Who's this?
2: This is Riley Wilson.
0: Riley Wilson, average price of what is $49?
2: Is it renting a U-Haul?
0: Renting a U-Haul. Oh, that's a really good guess, but not the answer we're looking for. Thanks for playing.
2: You're welcome. Have
0: Bye.
2: A great day.
0: You too. Good morning, Spirit FM. Who's this?
3: This is Bryce.
0: Hey, Bryce. The average price of what is $49?
3: A necklace.
0: A necklace. Oh, that's a really good guess, Bryce, but not the answer we're looking for. Thanks for playing.
3: Bye.
0: Bye. Bye. All right. Any good guesses that don't count coming in?
4: Cindy from Ruskin guessed half a tank of gas.
0: Oh, that's a really good guess, Cindy. Nope.
4: Joshua guessed a trip to a fast food restaurant.
0: Oh, yeah, that makes a lot of sense. And also no.
4: Craig guessed cell phone monthly payoff amount.
0: Oh, wow. Okay, no.
4: The Tack family said due to the cost of flour. Seven biscuits.
0: That's it. Congratulations, you won.
4: And then the King Just family kidding. Said, we're going to change it up a smidge and say seven briskets.
0: Oh, wow. That's
4: cost
0: funny. Yeah,
4: the $49.
0: Cost of beef has gone up also. But no, those are all great guesses, but no. All right, this morning's nearly impossible question. Your last shot at it. The average price of this is about $49.
4: Out of nowhere. I'm so sorry.
0: I don't know if you heard that. She got away from the microphone, but just for no reason whatsoever, she turned around and sneezed.
4: I'm
0: the
4: so
0: biggest
4: sorry.
0: Sneeze.
4: Wow.
0: I wonder if that came through. I heard it in my headphones. Okay, we'll try this again. This morning, you broke me. Wow. This morning's nearly impossible question in your last shot at it. The average price of this is about $49. What do you think it is? 800-223-9286. God bless you, by the way.
4: Thank you.

0: Good morning, Spirit FM. Who's this?
1: This is Riley Wilson for the second time.
0: Hey, Riley Wilson, what's your second guess?
1: Is it renewing your vehicle tag?
0: Oh, renewing a license plate tag. That's a really good guess, Riley Wilson, but not the answer we're looking for. Thanks for playing.
1: You're welcome.
0: Bye. Good morning, Spirit FM. Who's this?
2: Katarina.
0: Hey there. What do you think the average price is of $49? What?
2: My guess is a Wi-Fi subscription.
0: Oh, Wi-Fi these days. That's a really good guess, but not the answer we're looking for. Thanks for playing.
2: Thank you.
0: Bye. Good morning, Spirit FM. Who's this? Well, thank you. You get too much joy out of that.
3: It's just
0: wrong.
3: So good.
0: It's just
3: it's
0: wrong
3: like
0: of
3: the
0: you.
3: Best click done. Moving on.
0: All right. This morning's nearly impossible question. Any more good guesses that didn't count before we wrap this thing up?
3: Well,
0: I think we've stumped the fam.
3: Caitlin guessed 12 eggs.
0: 12 eggs. That's a really
3: feels
0: smart
3: like
0: guess because that's, yeah.
3: Matt from Sarasota guessed a bag of dog food.
0: Oh, wow. Okay, no.
3: And then Annie guessed a streaming subscription.
0: Oh, also a good guess, but no. Wow, $49 a month?
3: Well, Disney Plus is a lot. Or,
0: oh,
3: if you do the bundle.
0: With the bundle with,
3: mm-hmm,
0: yeah,
3: Hulu
0: with ESPN.
3: And ESPN, yeah.
0: See, I'm not sports,
3: like
0: so I don't need the ESPN.
3: Way more than that.
0: Ugh.
3: Yep.
0: All right. Well, this morning's nearly impossible question has proven to be impossible, and the answer, unfortunately, was not...
3: 7 biscuits. No, it wasn't.
0: I love that button.
3: I know.
4: 7 biscuits.
3: We know that.
0: The nearly impossible question, the average price of this is about $49. What is it?
3: An item on Amazon.
0: What?
3: Yeah.
0: The average price of, if you take all the items on Amazon,
3: yes,
0: average amount, it's $49?
3: I mean, think about it.
0: That's interesting.
3: Dress is definitely, for me, it's probably like $60+.
0: $6, $7?
3: I don't know
0: how much dresses are.
3: I didn't say that. Pair of shoes. I mean, think about it.
0: That's true. All right.
3: Not all your little trinkets that you buy that you definitely need.
0: Or the big things, like a Blackstone grill, hint, hint, hint.
3: Is Abby listening?
0: I've been hinting for a Blackstone for Christmas with Abby. I don't know if Abby's listening. I hope my wife is listening. Blackstone grill, Blackstone.
3: Okay,
0: Blackstone.
3: We heard it now.
0: All right. This morning's nearly impossible question proved impossible. Thanks for playing. It was fun. We'll play again on Monday here on the Spirit FM Morning Show. In the meantime, we listen to Patrick Mayberry.
5: There's too many moments to count.

0: Hi, I'm Greg Schutte, Director of Marriage Works Ohio, Catholic therapist and author of the Building a Eucharistic Marriage course, bringing you another weekly marriage tip. When conversations become heated and angry, it can lead to many a bad thing in a relationship, one of which is a breaking of another person's spirit. Having a soothing tongue in times like these does not mean that we have to just grin and bear it while we stuff down the anger, but rather is an encouragement to use language and tone that is inviting rather than deterring. If you can't help but be upset when entering into a particular discussion, then stop. 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If you'd like to learn more about building a Eucharistic marriage, go to eucharisticmarriage.org.
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1: A job recruiter from TikTok set off a firestorm last week.
2: Oh my gosh.
1: I think you may know what I'm talking about.
2: Are you talking about the iced coffee
1: thing? I am talking about the iced coffee. Her warning to Gen Z saying stop bringing iced coffee into your job interviews because it's seen as being disrespectful to potential employees. It's such a touchy subject, right? Because like everyone has their comfort and their support animal thing, whatever it is. And an interview is really...
2: It's my emotional support coffee.
1: Exactly. An interview is a very intimidating process.
2: Right.
1: And if that coffee does... I love to have my coffee mug in my hand and hug my mug and all that. However, I understand when you are going in for an interview, there is a time and a place to bring that and to leave it behind.
2: Yeah, I've seen all the stuff. My initial inclination was to be that curmudgeon. How dare they? That's just the silliest thing.
1: Yeah.
2: But then I follow this guy on Instagram who used to be in the corporate world. He's been doing kind of the influencer thing.
1: Okay.
2: He also happens to be a backup goalie for the NHL.
1: Oh.
2: He's played backup for the Lightning a couple of times.
1: Cool.
2: His name's Tim. Anyway, he had a take on this that I would have never thought of, and I thought it was great.
1: Okay.
2: He said, if I had a candidate walk into an interview with an iced coffee, I would start asking them questions about the coffee.
1: No,
2: I would start and use it as an opportunity. Don't look at it as a diss. Use it as an opportunity to get more information about the candidate. It's a great icebreaker you've got right there. What's your go-to order?
1: Right.
2: They start talking about it. It makes them comfortable immediately. He said, and then you can take it even further. If they're applying for a finance role, ask them, hey, you got any hot takes on the coffee industry these days? Or what do you think of that brand's business model? If they're going for, I think it was the marketing role that stood out to me, if they're there applying for a marketing position, hey, what's their tagline these days? Or what would you change about their logo or messaging and why?
1: Okay.
2: I mean, just being able to step out of the box, step out of our old comfort zones and the lanes that we kind of get stuck in.
1: Yep.
2: And I think this is a great example for any kind of experience in our life.
1: Yeah.
2: You know, we judge everybody so quickly.
1: Just so quickly.
2: Just from a little snapshot, and we try and fill in all of the pieces in our own brain that don't necessarily fit that scenario or match that. So maybe just giving each other a little grace.
1: Yeah. And I absolutely love how Tim saw something one way and was like, nope, here's how we're going to take it a whole nother way. I got

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1: Here's the thing. When you text me in a period, I'm scared.
2: I have heard that.
1: So can you do LOL period?
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3: Hey, guys, this is Andrew Rip. Hold me up.
0: My Lord. Hold me up. Helping you live with Spirit.

0: I know we're not allowed to pick a favorite child, but can we pick a favorite underwriter here on Spirit FM?
1: I mean, no.
0: Are we allowed to choose favorites?
1: That's not. No, we cannot.
0: Oh, why?
1: Because
0: mine
1: everybody
0: would be Tranquil Shores.
1: Favorite.
0: I'm going to choose it. Mine would be Tranquil Shores just because, one, my wife voices their spot.
1: Okay.
0: And two, it's just so serene.
1: Wow.
0: I like to be calm.
1: I mean, I hear you on that, but we love all of our business underwriters equally.
0: We can't
1: and
0: pick
1: we
0: favorites.
1: Want. No, we cannot.
0: Okay, fine.
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0: Dear God, stay by my side tonight and all through tomorrow. When our kids were little, that's how we ended our nighttime prayers every single night. And this gospel today in Matthew chapter 18 reminds me of that every time. Our thought for the day, verses 3 and 4, Amen, I say to you, unless you turn and become like children, you will not enter the kingdom of heaven. Whoever humbles himself like this child is the greatest in the kingdom of heaven. I think so many times I get just so wrapped up in the theology of my faith, I forget that Jesus wants me to approach my faith in him like a child, with simplicity. So the next time you get all wrapped up in your head and you're trying to work things out, yes, these are good questions to consider, but also consider this, the simplicity of a statement like, God, stay by my side.
1: Let's pray together. In the name of the Father, and of the Son, and of the Holy Spirit, amen. God, help us to come to you today, just like that of a child, and ask for your presence in our life. We pray today for Annie's husband to find a job, for complete restoration over Omar, for Chaplain Carlene, who's recovering from surgery. We pray for Amber, who is sick in the ICU, and a healing over Patricia and Tristan. And God, we place all of our cares, our joys, our labors, and our sorrows within your loving embrace. In the name of the Father, and of the Son, and of the Holy Spirit, amen. Thanks for praying with us today.

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1: Friday.
2: If I had a sheep, I'd take it to church this weekend.
1: Why would you have a sheep?
2: I don't know why I would have a sheep.
1: Okay.
2: Is that really the question you want to ask?
1: why would you take it to church?
2: A lot of churches are doing the blessing of the animals this weekend.
1: Oh, that's
2: fun. The whole St. Francis thing.
1: Yes.
2: So it's usually early October that those things happen. You guys have a new kitty cat. Are you going to take the cat and get it blessed?
1: I'm not sure. Cats like water.
2: That's true, but it's holy water, so at least it's good for
1: it. Okay, maybe.

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1: I wonder if they had to put a cocoon around it before they could rename it and open it as this.
2: Do tell, Davis.
1: So when it goes from being a Catholic mission to a Catholic parish.
2: Okay.
1: I know the bishop put out a little proclamation yesterday of a new parish in our diocese. It is Our Lady of Guadalupe Parish in Waimama, Florida.
2: Aww.
1: Now, up until now, it's been a mission, I think, since like the mid-2010s.
2: Okay.
1: Like 2010, 15, somewhere around there.
2: Mm-hmm.
1: And so they've been a mission parish mainly for the Spanish community, our migrant workers in the Spanish community down there in that Waimama area.
2: Mm-hmm.
1: But now they are actually officially a parish.
2: Wow.
1: Which I think is a cool thing.
2: So what is the difference between a mission and a parish?
1: So now the parish, so parishes have like specific responsibilities to their community.
2: Okay.
1: And so most parishes, they're responsible for their, in the, by community, most of them are set geographically,
2: yeah,
1: within a geographic community. And so the pastor of that parish is responsible for this certain amount of area,
2: mm-hmm,
1: in this neighborhood. And so if somebody's in the hospital, they'll go to that neighborhood hospital. And it's really gives our priests and pastors the ability to meet the needs of the community that they're in.
2: That's really cool.
1: Which is pretty cool. The other kind of cool thing about Our Lady of Guadalupe Parish is it's not going to be one of those like geographic parishes.
2: Mm-hmm.
1: It is a people parish. And so it is basically their community is that Hispanic community, that Spanish community of migrant workers who might not necessarily have a permanent community,
2: yeah,
1: in any area. They know that they can get their spiritual needs met by the people and the pastor at Our Lady of Guadalupe Parish in Waimama.
2: That's amazing. Well, congratulations to Our Lady of Guadalupe Parish in Waimama, and lots of good things to look forward to.

0: I really appreciate a good atmosphere. Thank you for bringing it. Please keep bringing it. And know you're doing a great thing every morning you get up.
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1: So if you've been looking for some Friday night plans, I have some for you. Come on out to Rekindle at House of Prayer in Clearwater. Starting at 6:30 p.m., there'll be praise and worship, then Mass at 7 p.m. There'll also be anointing of the sick that will be available with the Sacrament of Reconciliation. Light refreshments will follow adoration.
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0: I had a friend who kept just regular peanut butter in the refrigerator.
1: No.
0: I had a roommate like that one time.
1: It just gets so hard.
0: It was annoying.
1: Yes.
0: It was really annoying. I could see the kind that separates, getting it blended up really good and keeping it in the fridge so it doesn't separate.
1: Yeah.
0: But it doesn't need to be refrigerated.
1: Interesting.
0: New York Times Cooking came out with a helpful list of the do's and don'ts.
1: Mm-hmm.
0: Need to put it in the fridge versus don't need to put it in the fridge.
1: Yeah.
0: There are some things that people put in the fridge.
1: Ketchup.
0: What about ketchup?
1: It says ketchup does not need to be refrigerated after opening.
0: Shelf stable. It does not.
1: That is gross.
0: Well, I don't know. I was wondering maybe if the Spirit FM fam has some stories of maybe you got married and you realized that your spouse keeps something in the refrigerator that your family didn't,
1: mm-hmm.
0: or vice versa, and you guys are like, this is wrong, or maybe you had a roommate, or you do some weird thing like Maria keeping your tomatoes in the refrigerator when they don't need to be. So what are the things that you either do or don't refrigerate that you know you're doing it wrong, but you're doing it that way because that's the way you were raised? Good morning, Spirit FM. Who's this?
2: Aubrey.
0: Aubrey, in the fridge or out of the fridge?
2: I usually put my ketchup in the fridge.
1: Yep.
0: Do you like cold ketchup on a hot French fry?
2: Yes.
1: Dina said when I buy butter, I keep it in the refrigerator, but when I open a stick of butter, I keep it on the counter.
0: Butter is the tricky one, mm-hmm. because it's okay, but it's going to lose its flavor pretty quickly.
1: I think you have to cover it.
0: It's the oxygen that gets to it. So even with the cover, I've noticed ours, we've got the little butter dish that keeps it on the counter and mm-hmm. stuff. And after like 2 days, it's not as flavorful as it is before, but it's definitely spreadable. Hey, Morgan, what do you keep in or out of the refrigerator and why?
3: So we raise chickens, and our chicken eggs stay on the counter because they automatically have the protective coating on the outside. If you wash them, however, you do have to put them in the refrigerator.
0: Yes.
3: So in every other country that we travel to, they all have their eggs in the middle of the aisle. We are one of the only countries I've ever seen that has had them in the refrigeration section.
0: We have friends that raise chickens, and we get their eggs sometimes. And we just cannot force ourselves to leave them on, even though we know they're fine on the counter. We just, for some reason, can't talk ourselves into leaving them on the counter.
3: Oh, God, you're actually spoiling them quicker by doing that.
1: So don't do that.
0: All right, we're going to start leaving them out when we get them from our friends.
3: Well, yes, you got it.
0: Thanks
1: you got
0: for that.
1: It.
3: Okay, see ya.
0: Bye. Bye. Hey, Patricia, what's that thing you do or do not refrigerate?
4: So I always left out the syrup, but my husband used to put it in the fridge.
1: That's another thing.
0: All right. Now, is this like grade A maple syrup, or is this like Mrs. Buttersworth comes in the plastic tub syrup?
4: Either one. He's like, it goes in the fridge. And I'm like, who wants cold syrup on their hot pancakes?
0: Yeah, because then you got to take it out of the fridge. You got to put it in another container, and then you got to microwave it to put it on your hot pancakes. So where do you guys, have you compromised? You guys, who won?
4: Well, after 20 years, he's decided just leave it out.
1: There you go, girl.
0: You wore him down a little at a time. Well done.

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0: Our Living with Spirit story comes from Keith from Seminole. Mm-hmm. And he was like, I believe that I am a walking miracle. Aww. And truly believe in the power of prayer and this prayer ministry here at Spirit FM. He was diagnosed with stage 4 cancer. And then a friend of his had us pray for Keith on air. Mm. And he said, I am now in remission, and just wanted to share his piece of the story to help encourage those to keep giving their prayers up, because the power of prayer is so real.
1: Oh, praise God for that. I love that. And listen, if this ministry has helped you through a moment, has encouraged you, has helped you live with Spirit, we would love to hear how this ministry has worked in your life, how God has worked in your life through Spirit FM. 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

0: There's something about my pumpkin vanilla candle that just when I light it and it smells up the entire house, just makes the whole situation cozier, calmer, and just amazing.
1: Oh, Abby has broken out the fall scents as well. She did a, what was it, s'mores candle
0: s'mores.
1: The other day. My gosh.
0: Yeah.
1: The whole house smelled so good, and it made me hungry.
0: Of course.
1: And we've got the cinnamon broom out.
0: Everything.
1: And so it's just, even though we only got barely like a little bit of fake fall,
0: yes,
1: it's still feeling fall-like in the house. It's really nice.
0: I love how those smells can trigger and like make our brain respond in a mm-hmm. way of like going back to what fall means to us.
1: Right.
0: And for me, fall is a time to rest and
1: okay.
0: do the cozy things, because that's really the time before the busyness of the holidays,
1: right?
0: The rush towards the end of the year.
1: Mm-hmm.
0: So I think what's really good about fall is it's a time where you can maybe set some good habits, some good routines in practicing rest.
1: Yeah. And we don't really, I mean, here I grew up in Florida, so it's like there are no seasons. I've really always been kind of bummed about that.
0: Mm-hmm.
1: But during this fall season, what little bit we get, it's not as sweltering outside. It's still hot. It's
0: yeah.
1: still warm, but it's a little bit more comfortable. I've noticed I can go out on my patio and do some things
0: mm-hmm.
1: without being as hot, even though I can't jump in the pool right now. And that's absolutely fine. So it's a really good time to get out a little more,
0: yeah.
1: try and be, you know, touch grass, as the kids say
0: yeah.
1: these days. But then the other thing about not having seasons is we have to find ways to be able to set that natural rhythm in
0: mm-hmm.
1: place, kind of like you're talking about. Fall is that time to get cozy.

0: That church event coming up? The one that's been in the works for months?
1: I'm so excited.
0: The volunteers are lined up. The details are set. But here's the question. Who's coming?
1: Good question.
0: Imagine thousands of people in the Tampa Bay area hearing about it. People who are already looking for ways to connect, celebrate, and grow in faith. That's the power of Spirit FM's community calendar. 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

0: Davis and Maria.
1: That's how you start a Friday.
2: Yes.
1: Friday.
2: It is. Oh, happy Friday. It is. You're excited for the weekend.
1: I am. Happy Friday.
2: Well, can I give our thought for the day?
1: Yes.
2: It comes from Matthew chapter 18, verses 3 through 4. Amen, I say to you, unless you turn and become like children, you will not enter the kingdom of heaven. Whoever humbles himself like this child is the greatest in the kingdom of heaven.
1: I don't know about you, but sometimes I tend to overthink my faith and my spirituality. I get all caught up in the theology of it all. But God is just asking me to come to him like a child, to trust in him, and to believe that he is going to guide me in the right path. So maybe God is calling you to that today. Thanks so much for hanging, God willing. We'll all hang out again on Monday. Well, actually, no, I won't be here. I've got to go to the Dove Awards.
2: You're going on a trip.
1: I am. I'm going to Nashville. So
2: we'll have fun.
1: Yeah.
2: Take some videos for us.
1: I will.
2: Bring back some stories.
1: No.
2: Why?
1: I'm kidding.
2: You'll have lots of good stories.
1: I'll have lots of good stories. It'll be great. So be nice to Maria. We'll catch you soon.

0: 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We pray as one family.
1: You're such a strength and support to so many people, and God really works through you and your prayers. They were just so right now. Thank you, Maria. You and Davis really lifted me up with your prayers.
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1: 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Hey there. Happy Friday to you. I'm Olivia. Thanks for hanging out with me. You know, we'd love to send you something free. Everybody loves something free, right? 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

0: Rock. 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
1: Hey, Patricia, what's that thing you do or do not refrigerate?
2: So I always left out the syrup, but my husband used to put it in the fridge. Like, it goes in the fridge. And I'm like, who wants cold syrup on their hot pancake?
1: Have you compromised? Who won?
2: Well, after 20 years, he's decided just leave it out.
3: There you go, girl.
1: You wore him down a little at a time. Well done.
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0: Hey, this is Micah Tyler with the message of my new song, Perfectly. And somehow you love somebody like me. Don't know how you do it, but you do it perfectly. I want to be perfect. When other people are brave, all I see is fear in my life, and then I remember that it's God's perfect love that casts out that fear. I feel like every time that I make a turn, it is heading down another broken road when I remember that God has a perfect plan for my life. When we throw up our hands and we confess the places that we fall short, that's when God's perfect love shows up and loves us perfectly.
1: Micah Tyler, Perfectly. 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
2: Hi, I'm attorney Dean Bernetti. In 1 Peter 2:1, Paul says, I urge you, first of all, pray for all people, ask God to help them, intercede on their behalf, and give thanks for them. 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

You're probably wondering who Pope Leo follows online, because of course he is online. You know, he was in the world, of the real world before he became Pope Leo. And I found this article that said, you know, who is Pope Leo's influencers in his life? Of course, number one, Jesus. But over time here, he has expressed some certain people that he follows and that he loves their example. So his number one is St. John Vianney. Now, St. John Vianney was a priest in France, and Leo pointed to him as a model of how priests can bring Christ to others through personal care and faithful ministry. He also pointed out St. Therese of Lisieux, who is famously known for what she called the Little Way. And the Little Way from St. Therese was a small way of doing things with great love. Pope Leo called her a great teacher in the science of love. So that was pretty cool. He said those are his top two influencers. But then he listed a few people that I had never heard of. One of them being a Trappist monk who his life was taken in Algeria in 1996. His name was Father Christian de Charge, and he challenged Christians to begin peace building by asking God to disarm their own hearts before demanding that others disarm. And Pope Leo called upon his witness to connect to the call of all of us being vessels of peace in the world. And that's so needed, right? If you want to read more about Pope Leo's influencers, check this out over at alatia.org. Lord,

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1: 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Boots? 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More like iced coffee season again. 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

0: We aren't all that different from Martha. We want to serve wholeheartedly and generously, but there's often so much other stuff going on in our wounded and complicated hearts, and the worry and the anxiety. And we find ourselves serving to try to get love rather than to show it, to hide our hearts from others rather than to open them, to get others to need us rather than to allow them to love us.
1: Ooh, I like that one. You know, I saw a t-shirt the other day that said, and it was like Mary saying to Martha, like, are you going to help me or something like that? And I was like, oh, man, so convicting, right? If I was put in that situation, I totally would have been the one that was not happy. I'm like, pull your weight. I don't care. Oh, but that's what we got to work on. Those little things, right? Those little flaws that God's like, okay, you know what you need to do. Are you going to do it? He's not going to make you do it. He is going to wait till you decide to do it, because that's how much he loves us. He gives us that free will, and that's a beautiful thing.

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1: The following universal prayer is attributed to Pope Clement XI. In the name of the Father, and of the Son, and of the Holy Spirit. Amen. Lord, I believe in you. Increase my faith. I trust in you. Strengthen my trust. I love you. Let me love you more and more. I am sorry for my sins. Deepen my sorrow. I worship you as my first beginning. I long for you as my last end. I praise you as my constant helper and call on you as my loving protector. Guide me by your wisdom. Correct me with your justice. Comfort me with your mercy. Protect me with your power. I offer you, Lord, my thoughts to be fixed on you, my words to have you for their theme, my actions to reflect my love for you, my sufferings to be endured for your greater glory. I want to do what you ask of me in the way you ask, for as long as you ask, because you ask it. Lord, enlighten my understanding, strengthen my will, purify my heart and make me holy. Help me to repent of my past sins and to resist temptation in the future. Help me to rise above my human weaknesses and to grow stronger as a Christian. Let me love you, my Lord and my God, and see myself as I really am, a pilgrim in this world, a Christian, called to respect and love all those whose lives I touch, those in authority over me, or those under my authority, my friends and my enemies. Help me to conquer anger with gentleness, greed by generosity, apathy by fervor. Help me to forget myself and reach out towards others. Make me prudent in planning, courageous in taking risks. Make me patient in suffering, unassuming in prosperity. Keep me, Lord, attentive in prayer, temperate in food and drink, diligent in my work, firm in my good intentions. Let my conscience be clear, my conduct without fault, my speech blameless, my life well ordered. Put me on guard against my human weaknesses. Let me cherish your love for me, keep your law, and come at last to your salvation. Teach me to realize that this world is passing, that my true future is the happiness of heaven, that life on earth is short, and the life to come eternal. Help me to prepare for death with a proper fear of judgment, but a greater trust in your goodness. Lead me safely through death to the endless joy of heaven. Grant this through Christ our Lord. Amen. In the name of the Father, and of the Son, and of the Holy Spirit. Amen.
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2: In the name of the Father, and of the Son, and of the Holy Spirit.
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3: And with your spirit.
2: Today we celebrate the memorial of the Holy Guardian Angels. And it's a beautiful time to reflect on how much God loves us, to send us a companion through life. So let's take a moment and ask for God's mercy. I confess to Almighty God, and to you, my brothers and sisters, that I have greatly sinned in my thoughts and in my words, in what I have done and what I have failed to do, through my most grievous fault. Therefore, I ask, Blessed Mary, ever Virgin, all the angels and saints, and you, my brothers and sisters, to pray for me to the Lord our God. May Almighty God have mercy on us, forgive us our sins, and bring us to everlasting life.
3: Amen.
2: Lord, have mercy.
3: Lord, have mercy.
2: Christ, have mercy.
3: Christ, have mercy.
2: Lord, have mercy.
3: Lord, have mercy.
2: Let us pray. O God, who in your unfathomable providence are pleased to send your holy angels to guard us, hear our supplication as we cry to you, that we may always be defended by their protection and rejoice eternally in their company. Through our Lord Jesus Christ, your Son, who lives and reigns with you in the unity of the Holy Spirit, God forever and ever.
3: Amen.
4: A reading from the book of Job. The Lord addressed Job out of the storm and said, "Have you ever in your lifetime commanded the morning and shown the dawn its place for taking hold of the ends of the earth till the wicked are shaken from its surface? The earth is changed as in clay by the seal and dyed as though it were a garment. But from the wicked the light is withheld and the arm of pride is shattered. Have you entered into the sources of the sea or walked about in the depths of the abyss? Have the gates of death been shown to you, or have you seen the gates of darkness? Have you comprehended the breadth of the earth? Tell me if you know all. Which is the way to the dwelling place of light, and where is the abode of darkness? That you may take them to their boundaries or set them on their homeward paths? You know because you were born before them, and the number of your years is great." Then Job answered the Lord and said, "Behold, I am of little account. What can I answer you? I put my hand over my mouth. Though I have spoken once, I will not do so again. Though twice, I will do so no more." The word of the Lord.
3: Thanks be to God.
4: Guide me, Lord, along the everlasting way. Guide me, Lord, along the everlasting way. O Lord, you have probed me and you know me. You know when I sit and when I stand. You understand my thoughts from afar. My journeys and my rest you scrutinize. With all my ways you are familiar. Guide me, Lord, along the everlasting way. Where can I go from your spirit? From your presence, where can I flee? If I go up to the heavens, you are there. If I sink to the netherworld, you are present there. Guide me, Lord, along the everlasting way. If I take the wings of the dawn, if I settle at the furthest limits of the sea, even there your hand shall guide me, and your right hand hold me fast. Guide me, Lord, along the everlasting way. Truly you have formed my innermost being. You knit me in my mother's womb. I give you thanks that I am fearfully and wonderfully made. Wonderful are your works. Guide me, Lord, along the everlasting way. Alleluia, alleluia.
3: Alleluia, alleluia.
4: Bless the Lord, all you angels, you ministers who do his will. Alleluia, alleluia.
2: The Lord be with you.
3: And with your spirit.
2: A reading from the Holy Gospel according to Matthew. The disciples approached Jesus and said, "Who is the greatest in the kingdom of heaven?" He called the child over, placed it in their midst, and said, "Amen, I say to you, unless you turn and become like children, you will not enter the kingdom of heaven. Whoever humbles himself like this child is the greatest in the kingdom of heaven. And whoever receives one child such as this in my name receives me. See that you do not despise one of these little ones. For I say to you that their angels in heaven always look upon the face of my heavenly Father." The Gospel of the Lord. Well, that should sound real familiar. We read that gospel yesterday. But it's the theme that was the reason it's repeated today. This is the Feast of the Guardian Angels. How often do you think about your guardian angel? Some of you might say, oh, I think about them every day. Some people think that they even have, like it's come to them in prayer, maybe that even the name of their guardian angel. Yeah, it's interesting to hear your thoughts on that. You know, when we hear here, and you hear it right in scripture at this spot, you hear this all the way through the Old Testament, all the way through the New Testament. God is constantly, like, sending messengers, trying to connect to us. He wants to touch us, you know, and eventually that comes true in Jesus Christ in the most powerful and tangible way. He just wants to be with us. God is not somewhere way, way out there. And we maybe have premonitions about God, or we can make deductions about God. No, no, no. God is involved in our lives, in our history, and he wants to be with us. And there's so many ways that it's tangible. Even after he's gone to heaven, after the ascension, after Easter Sunday and the Pentecost experience of the early church, he's constantly trying to reach us. You know, if you've ever been in the hospital and you say, oh, I wish you were here. And then somebody comes in to visit you. I still remember the people who came to visit me when I was in the hospital in the past. I think that was God sent them. He was through them. He was touching me. He wants to do that all the time. He wants to be incarnational in our lives. So the angels and having a personal companion is a reflection of that continuing, careful, and constant love that God wants to be in our lives. He's not distant. So I want to share with you just two little moments. You could have I'm sure you have your own moments. These are just for examples. There's two spots where I thought, I think that was somehow an angel's involved in that one. One of them was I was a seminarian. I was working in a hospital. And the reason I signed up to work in hospitals is because I was afraid of hospitals, not the hospital itself. I was afraid of visiting people in hospitals. Here's what I thought would happen. Somebody's feeling down, you know, they're sick. I go in, I leave, now they feel worse. Whatever I did not help at all. In fact, now they're feeling more depressed. So one time I went in, I said, I have to get over this, right? I can't be afraid of going to the hospital if I'm gonna be a priest. So I went, I signed up. They gotta help me out with this. So I went in to see somebody and they were feeling down, very depressed. And I tried my best to lift their spirit. And everything I did was like falling flat. Because that was a bad objective, really. You know, we teach our seminarians, your objective should not be to go in the hospital and make people feel better. They may not feel better that day. This may be a down day. No, our objective is to go in there, recognize that God's already there. And love them, be with them, walk part of the journey with them. If they're feeling down, I'm here with you. That much better objective. Anyway, I came out of this this appointment because my objective was to make her feel better. Got in the elevator and I was, and we go down a couple floors and somebody walks on the elevator. After a little bit, they turn to me and they say, it's gonna get better. And I thought, and then the next floor, they got off. And I thought, why are they saying that to me? How do they know what's going on with me? It's going to get better. It's just what I needed to hear, really. And I thought afterwards, was that an angel? I don't think it was an angel like in the flesh. But I think an angel may have moved that person's heart to say that to me. The other one I want to tell you is this real short one. I was driving up in Tarpon Springs area and I had the right of way. I was supposed to just make the left turn. Oncoming traffic had a stop sign right here. I don't know why. I got right there, there was a car coming and I just hesitated. And that car never slowed down, never stopped, never even slowed down. Big old Cadillac. I would have gotten creamed. And I thought, what made me hesitate right there? I don't know. For me, I'm thinking maybe that was my guardian angel. you could think through your life. Where is the spots where you get the nudges? Are those signs that the companionship that God has given to you personally? Because God does so many things personally. You know, in the fact that we receive Holy Communion, each one of us receives the body of Christ. It's not just that we receive the Eucharist, you know, for the whole church and we just adore the Lord. No. He wants you to receive him. Same thing for confession. He wants you to hear personally. Through that confession, he tells you three things. I love you. I forgive you. And this is the greatest. There's the crucifix right back there. He gets a chance to say to each one of us, I did it for you. Isn't that ingenious? And he found a way to tell us individually. Wow. So in this Feast of the Guardian Angels, let us thank God for all these ways that God wants to be personally a part of our lives. With confidence and trust, let us bring our prayers and needs before our merciful Father.
4: And the response will be, Lord, graciously hear us.
3: Lord, graciously hear us.
4: May the Holy Spirit be the voice of the church leaders as they lead your people to the truth. Lord, hear us.
3: Lord, graciously hear us.
4: Bless the work of government officials who labor to ensure that all people can worship in peace and freedom. Lord, hear us.
3: Lord, graciously hear us.
4: Strengthen and uphold all who are persecuted for their faith and assure them of the prayers and support of their Christian brothers and sisters. Lord, hear us.
3: Lord, graciously hear us.
4: Help those who feel lost or forgotten experience love and a sense of belonging from our community. Lord, hear us.
3: Lord, graciously hear us.
4: Bless the souls of the faithful departed, especially David, Jeffrey, for whom this Mass is offered. May they share in the fullness of Christ's glory. Lord, hear us.
3: Lord, graciously hear us.
4: And let us now offer the prayers and petitions we hold in the silence of our hearts. Lord, hear us.
3: Lord, graciously hear us.
2: Almighty and eternal God, we thank you for your mercy and grace. Please hear and answer our prayers. We ask them through Christ our Lord.
3: Amen.
2: Blessed are you, Lord God of all creation, for through your goodness we have received the bread we offer you, fruit of the earth and work of human hands. It will become for us the bread of life.
3: Blessed be God forever.
2: Blessed are you, Lord God of all creation, for through your goodness we have received the wine we offer you, fruit of the vine and work of human hands. It will become our spiritual drink.
3: Blessed be God forever.
2: Pray, sisters and brothers, that my sacrifice and yours may be acceptable to God, the Almighty Father.
3: May you, Lord, accept the sacrifice at your hands for the praise and glory of the King, for our good and of all this holy church.
2: Receive, O Lord, the offerings we bring before you as we venerate your holy angels, and graciously grant that under their constant protection, we may be delivered from present dangers and brought happily to eternal life. Through Christ our Lord.
3: Amen.
2: The Lord be with you.
3: And with your spirit.
2: Lift up your hearts.
3: We lift them up to the Lord.
2: Let us give thanks to the Lord our God.
3: It is right and just.
2: It is truly right and just, our duty and our salvation, always and everywhere to give you thanks, Lord, Holy Father, Almighty and Eternal God, and to praise you without end in your archangels and angels. For the honor we pay the angelic creatures in whom you delight redounds to your own surpassing glory. And by their great dignity and splendor, you show how infinitely great you are, to be exalted above all things through Christ our Lord. Through him, the multitude of angels extols your majesty, and we are united with them in exalted adoration. As with one voice of praise, we acclaim.
3: Holy, holy, holy, Lord God of hosts, Heaven and earth are full of your glory. Hosanna in the highest. Blessed is he who comes in the name of the Lord. Hosanna in the highest.
2: You are indeed holy, O Lord, the fount of all holiness. Make holy, therefore, these gifts, we pray, by sending down your Spirit upon them like the dewfall, so that they may become for us the body and blood of our Lord Jesus Christ. At the time he was betrayed and entered willingly into his passion, he took bread, and giving thanks, broke it, and gave it to his disciples, saying, "Take this, all of you, and eat of it. For this is my body, which will be given up for you." In a similar way, when supper was ended, he took the chalice, and once more giving thanks, he gave it to his disciples, saying, "Take this, all of you, and drink from it. For this is the chalice of my blood, the blood of the new and eternal covenant, which will be poured out for you and for many for the forgiveness of sins. Do this in memory of me." The mystery of faith. Save us, Savior of the world.
3: By your cross and resurrection, you have set us free.
2: Therefore, as we celebrate the memorial of his death and resurrection, we offer you, Lord, the bread of life and the chalice of salvation, giving thanks that you have held us worthy to be in your presence and minister to you. Humbly we pray that, partaking of the body and blood of Christ, we may be gathered into one by the Holy Spirit. Remember, Lord, your church spread throughout the world, and bring her to the fullness of charity, together with Leo, our Pope, and Gregory, our Bishop, and all the clergy. Remember also our brothers and sisters who have fallen asleep in the hope of the resurrection, and all who have died in your mercy. Welcome them into the light of your face. Have mercy on us all, we pray, that with the Blessed Virgin Mary, Mother of God, with Blessed Joseph, her spouse, with the blessed apostles and all the saints who have pleased you throughout the ages, we may merit to be co-heirs to eternal life, and may praise and glorify you through your Son, Jesus Christ. Through him and with him and in him, O God, Almighty Father, in the unity of the Holy Spirit, all glory and honor is yours forever and ever.
3: Amen.
2: At the Savior's command, informed by divine teaching, we dare to say,
3: Our Father, who art in heaven, hallowed be thy name. Thy kingdom come, thy will be done, on earth as it is in heaven. Give us this day our daily bread, and forgive us our trespasses, as we forgive those who trespass against us. And lead us not into temptation, but deliver us from evil.
2: Deliver us, Lord, we pray, from every evil. Graciously grant peace in our days, that by the help of your mercy we may be always free from sin and safe from all distress, as we await the blessed hope and the coming of our Savior, Jesus Christ. Lord Jesus Christ, who said to your apostles, "Peace I leave you, my peace I give you," look not on our sins, but on the faith of your church, and graciously grant her peace and unity in accordance with your will, who live and reign forever and ever.
3: Amen.
2: The peace of the Lord be with you always.
3: And with your spirit.
2: Let us offer each other a sign of Christ's peace. Lamb of God,
3: you take away the sins of the world, have mercy on us. Lamb of God, you take away the sins of the world, have mercy on us. Lamb of God, you take away the sins of the world, grant us peace.
2: Behold the Lamb of God. Behold him who takes away the sins of the world. Blessed are those called to the supper of the Lamb.
3: Lord, I am not worthy that you should enter under my roof, but only say the word, and my soul shall be saved.

My Jesus, I believe that you are really present in the most blessed sacrament. I love you above all things, and I desire you to come into my soul. As I cannot now receive you sacramentally, come spiritually into my heart. I embrace you and unite myself wholly to you. Do not permit me ever to become separated from you. Look down upon me, good and gentle Jesus, while before your face I humbly kneel. With burning soul and prayer, I beseech you to fix in my heart lively sentiments of faith, hope, and charity, true contrition for my sins, and a firm purpose of amendment. I contemplate with great love and tender pity over your 5 most precious wounds, pondering over them within me, while I call to mind the words which David the prophet said of you. They have pierced my hands and my feet. They have numbered all my bones.

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3: What's your vocation? What vocation are you praying for? Hey, it's Jamie. Well, if it is that you are a husband or a wife, or you are praying for the sacrament of matrimony, Psalm 127, 3 through 5, children are a heritage from the Lord, offspring a reward from him, like arrows in the hands of a warrior. 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
8: 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Today, we'll hear how Christ is the head of this body and how the church is the bride of Christ. As we explore these truths, Father Mike emphasizes how vital it is to remember that God is madly in love with each one of us.
9: Hi, my name is Father Mike Schmitz, and you're listening to the Catechism in a Year, where we encounter God's plan of sheer goodness for us, revealed in Scripture and passed down through the tradition of the Catholic faith. The Catechism in a Year is provided by Ascension, who produced and funded this program. In 365 days, we'll read through the Catechism of the Catholic Church, discovering our identity in God's family as we journey together toward our heavenly home. Today is day 112. We're reading paragraphs 792 to 796. Yesterday, we talked about how the church essentially is one body. The church is the body of Christ. And today, we're going to continue to talk about that, how Christ is the head of this body. Yesterday, we ended by talking about how all believers are united, that even though we're diverse, even though the Holy Spirit's gifts are diverse, since the Holy Spirit is one, therefore the church is one. Now, today, we're emphasizing even more powerfully, I guess, that Christ is the head of this body. And that's so, so important because he unites us with him in his Passover. That's paragraph 793. Christ provides for our growth, right? So the head provides for the growth of the body, and that's 794. And then also in paragraph 795, Christ and his church make up the whole Christ. And that's something really, really important to recognize that, yes, the head, that's truly Jesus, and the body, that's truly Christ, of course. But there's this reality that the most profound depths of who or what essentially the body of Christ is head and body united. That's the whole Christ. In fact, in paragraph 795, we're going to have a number of different quotes from different saints. We have a quote from St. Augustine and a quote from Pope St. Gregory the Great, as well as a quote from St. Thomas Aquinas and a quote from St. Joan of Arc. So paragraph 795, we'll have a bunch of quotes that are incredible. And then in paragraph 796, the last paragraph today, it's kind of a longer one, but we'll talk about how the church is the bride of Christ. We've referenced that in the past, but I think it's important to recognize that as paragraph 796 states, the Lord God himself prepared for his people to recognize that his people would be considered his bride. I mean, think about how in the Old Testament, idolatry was akin to adultery, right? To turn away from this covenant relationship with the Lord God was akin to adultery. And so that makes sense that here is Jesus, the bridegroom, and here is the church, the bride. Therefore, when we're faithful, we're living this faithful covenantal relationship. And when we're unfaithful, it's not just kind of like, oh, we slipped up. It is that depth of, I guess you might even say it, you know, personally betrayal against our bridegroom, because since we are his bride, if that makes any sense. Today, we have these two images, Christ, the head of the body, so the body of Christ as the church, and the church as the bride of Christ. We're praying about that, talking about that today, reflecting on that today. So let's say a prayer. Father in heaven, we praise you and give you glory in the name of your son, Jesus Christ. We ask you to please receive our praise, receive our thanksgiving. And also, Lord God, hear our prayers. Hear our prayers as a broken body. Hear our prayers as a hurting body. Hear our prayers as your bride, who so often we have fickle hearts, so often we don't live as your faithful bride. And yet you keep calling us back to yourself. You keep being a faithful bridegroom. You keep being a faithful God and Father, brother and lover. We thank you so much, God. Thank you so much for loving us and for being faithful even when we are not. Help us to choose you this day and every day of our lives. In Jesus' name we pray. Amen. In the name of the Father, and of the Son, and of the Holy Spirit. Amen. As I've said a couple times now, it is day 112. We're reading paragraphs 792 to 796. Christ is the head of this body. Christ is the head of the body, the church. He is the principle of creation and redemption. Raised to the Father's glory, in everything he is preeminent, especially in the church, through whom he extends his reign over all things. Christ unites us with his Passover. All his members must strive to resemble him until Christ be formed in them. For this reason, we are taken up into the mysteries of his life, associated with his sufferings as the body with its head, suffering with him, that with him we may be glorified. Christ provides for our growth. To make us grow toward him, our head, he provides in his body, the church, the gifts and assistance by which we help one another along the way of salvation. Christ and his church thus together make up the whole Christ, Christus Totus. The church is one with Christ. The saints are acutely aware of this unity. St. Augustine once wrote, "Let us rejoice then and give thanks that we have become not only Christians, but Christ himself. Do you understand and grasp, brethren, God's grace toward us? Marvel and rejoice, we have become Christ. For if he is the head, we are the members. He and we together are the whole man. The fullness of Christ, then, is the head and the members. But what does head and members mean? Christ and the church." St. Gregory the Great said, "Our Redeemer has shown himself to be one person with the Holy Church, whom he has taken to himself." St. Thomas Aquinas wrote, "Head and members form, as it were, one and the same mystical person." A reply of St. Joan of Arc to her judges sums up the faith of the holy doctors and the good sense of the believer when she said, "About Jesus Christ and the Church, I simply know they're just one thing, and we shouldn't complicate the matter. The Church is the bride of Christ." The unity of Christ and the Church, head and members of one body, also implies the distinction of the two within a personal relationship. This aspect is often expressed by the image of bridegroom and bride. The theme of Christ as bridegroom of the Church was prepared for by the prophets and announced by John the Baptist. The Lord referred to himself as the bridegroom. The apostle speaks of the whole Church and of each of the faithful members of his body as a bride betrothed to Christ the Lord, so as to become but one spirit with him. The Church is the spotless bride of the spotless Lamb. Christ loved the Church and gave himself up for her, that he might sanctify her. He has joined her with himself in an everlasting covenant and never stops caring for her as for his own body. St. Augustine wrote, "This is the whole Christ, head and body, one formed from many. Whether the head or members speak, it is Christ who speaks. He speaks in his role as the head, ex persona capitis, and in his role as body, ex persona corporis." What does this mean? The two will become one flesh. This is a great mystery, and I'm applying it to Christ and the Church. And the Lord himself says in the gospel, "So they are no longer two, but one flesh." They are, in fact, two different persons, yet they are one in the conjugal union. As head, he calls himself the bridegroom. As body, he calls himself bride. Okay, so there we are, paragraphs 792 to 796. Again, just let's finish up this recognition of Christ as the head of this body. There is something so powerful. I love this paragraph 792, where it says that, of course, Jesus is the principle of creation. He's the principle of redemption, raised to the Father glory. In everything, he is preeminent. Of course, that is, you know, quoting scripture, as quoting Colossians chapter 1, verse 18. In everything, he is preeminent, and goes on to say, especially in the Church, through whom he extends his reign over all things. Why is that the case? Let's just highlight this for 1 second. He says, of course, raised to the Father's glory, Jesus in everything is preeminent. But then it goes on to say, especially in the Church, through whom he extends his reign over all things. Well, because remember what Jesus announced, especially in Matthew's gospel. In Matthew's gospel, the refrain Jesus constantly is proclaiming is, the kingdom of heaven is at hand. What is that? That's the reign of God is at hand. How does the grace of Jesus Christ that he won for us in his life, death, and resurrection come to us? Well, it comes to us through his Church. It comes to us through his body on earth. It comes to us through the Holy Spirit that he's given to us to become that body of Christ on earth. And so, in everything, Jesus is preeminent, especially in his Church, through whom he extends his reign over all things. So as often as the Church continues to grow and continues to bring God's grace to the world, Christ's preeminence, right? His reigning is made present. It's made real on this earth. And so that's the reason. That's why it's so important that we're talking about, you know, the Church as the body of Christ. We go on to say, paragraph 793, Christ unites us with his Passover. And this is the challenge. Oh my gosh. All his members must strive to resemble him until Christ be formed in them. And it goes on to say, for this reason, we are taken up into the mysteries of his life, associated with his sufferings as the body with its head, suffering with him that we may be glorified. And that is, wow, what a massive call that again, our lives need to be patterned after the life of Jesus. And again, not to say we have to all live in the Middle East, but it is to say we have to live those virtues that he lived. We have to have the same kind of heart that Jesus had. We have to unite our sufferings with him. Because here is the body of Christ. When we suffer, it gives God glory, right? It does. You know, this is the mystery here. We're going to talk about the mystery of suffering later on. But today we can recognize, once again, remember, Jesus Christ accomplished the salvation of the world through his suffering and through dying and through conquering death through his resurrection. If we're the body of Christ, then of course we would suffer with him. Of course, we've experienced glory with him as well. But then, you know, it's often been said, no cross, no crown, right? There's no glorification, no resurrection, unless there's a suffering, unless there's that death. And we're called, if we're members of his body, to not just say, I belong to this institution, the Church. What we're called to do is enter into his life, death, and resurrection in our lives. Just incredible. And paragraph 794, we don't do this on our own. It says Christ provides for our growth, right? To make us grow toward him, our head, He provides in his body, the church, the gifts and assistance by which we help one another along the way of salvation. Again, so, so important for us to recognize that here is this massive call, not just I'm members of the club, you know, I'm part of the church. That's not it. It's I've been brought into this relationship where we have been configured to Jesus so fully that we've been not just made Christians, as St. Augustine says in paragraph 795, we're not just made Christians in this mysterious way. We've been made Christ himself. Again, this is so incredible that going all the way back, you know, to the early centuries of Christianity, here are those first Christians that saw an unbreakable and indispensable union between belonging to Christ and belonging to the church. I love the fact that they included a quote from St. Joan of Arc here in paragraph 795. It's the last quote of paragraph 795. Because, you know, St. Joan of Arc's story is that she was on trial by like church officials and government officials. It was all a mix and all mess. And that's why I love the fact that they included this, because we recognize that, you know, the church is not guiltless, right? Yes, the church is the bride of Christ. We're going to talk about that in a second. Church is the body of Christ, of course. And those who hear the church hear Jesus Christ. We know this. At the same time, there has been some great messiness in the church. And here is St. Joan of Arc, who is on this, you know,

0: able to simply declare about Jesus Christ and the church, I simply know they're just one thing and we shouldn't complicate the matter. What a great witness to faith, because, man, at the cost of her own life, but she'd still recognize that even when the church is broken, the church is still the body of Christ and the bride of Christ. And this is so powerful and beautiful. Paragraph 796, this is kind of the last stuff we're going to talk about. I love how paragraph 796 highlights that the theme of Christ as bridegroom of the church was prepared for by the prophets and announced by John the Baptist. As I mentioned at the beginning of this episode, go back to the ancient prophets. How did they talk about the relationship between the covenant people of God and God himself? Was that relationship of marriage? Like, think about the book of the prophet Hosea. Hosea would talk about how he married Gomer, that prostitute who was unfaithful to him, but she was still his bride and he was still her groom. And so that's laying the foundation. Of course, John the Baptist, and then the Lord himself referred to himself as the bridegroom. And then the apostle, that's Paul. Whenever you hear the term the apostle, that means Paul. He speaks of the whole church and of each of the faithful members of his body as a bride betrothed to Christ the Lord, so as to become but one spirit with him. Of course, later on in Ephesians chapter 5, St. Paul says, Christ loved the church and gave himself up for her so that he might sanctify her, that she's that spotless bride of the spotless lamb. It was just so, so important and so incredible for us. Because why? Because we can maintain, this is the last thing, I apologize. We can maintain, again, an argument for the veracity or, you know, the truthfulness, the reality of the institutional church. And yes, of course, we can do that. But let's kind of get past that for just even 1 second. Maybe you can say, Father Mike, you get past that for 1 second. Okay, here I am getting past it for 1 second. You can get past that for 1 second and recognize the depth to which God himself loves you by calling you and me more deeply into his church, which is the call of love, the call to be even more conformed to him as his body, and the call to allow ourselves to be loved by him as his bride. That truly, as St. Paul said, he's loved us and poured himself out for us as a bridegroom laying down his life for his bride. And that's you and that's me and that's right now. And so in this moment, I just invite all of us once again to just recognize, oh my goodness, Lord, as you have made me a Christian, you made me another Christ. You've made me part of your body, but also you have betrothed yourself to me. Here's the Lord God who has chosen you out of all eternity, who has chosen you to be his bride and loves you with a unique and eternal and infinite and incredible love. And just, we just ask God to help us receive that love today and to live in that love today. Let's pray for each other in that way. We are the body of Christ. We're the bride of Christ. And we pray for each other. Pray for each other as brothers and sisters. Pray for each other as fellow travelers. Pray for each other as fellow strugglers and sinners. I am praying for you. Please pray for me. My name is Father Mike. I cannot wait to see you tomorrow. God bless.
1: That was day 112 of Catechism in a Year with Father Mike Schmitz. And now I'd like to share audio from a video called Persevering from Bitterness to Sweetness, Lessons from St. Francis, with Father Mark Mary from the Ascension Presents YouTube channel.
2: I'm Father Mark Mary with the Franciscan Friars of the Renewal. And this is Ascension Presents. We're going to talk about the process and what it looks like and giving it time and allowing that which at first we experience as bitter to become sweet. And we're going to begin with, again, just sort of like a little bit of an understanding, reminder of how Christian anthropology works, and then just use an example, particularly from St. Francis and from a Carthusian monk, as an invitation to hope and to confidence and to perseverance in the initial trials. There is this experience in the Christian life, and actually in life in general, right, of things starting out difficult. But as we develop a habit, as we get a little taste for the action or for the overall fruitfulness of it, that which originally became bitter became sweet, right? And this is something on a very natural level a lot of people might experience with eating healthy or a kind of exercise, things like that. It's like, well, at first this is hard. At first it's hard to sort of do the work or to say no to sort of the food items that I like better. But if we give it some time, it's like, oh, wow, I have new energy. I feel great. I look great. I have confidence. I have energy, all that sort of stuff. Like then actually eating healthy insofar as it is healthy can actually have its own sort of sweetness. And there's some

0: something similar to the spiritual life. And what I want you to do again is first is just remember this, is like we have intellects, wills, and we have, right, sort of our emotions and our passions, right? And we want our intellect and our wills to be kind of navigating and guiding sort of our passions, right? And so what I want to communicate to your intellect so that it doesn't get kind of like hijacked and distracted by maybe the immediate sensation of bitterness is this, again, like have confidence and have hope that although what you're doing initially as you're trying to grow in relationship to the Lord and loving the poor, et cetera, like as you're trying to grow, the initial part of it might be a struggle. It might be, if you will, like a bitterness. It might be unpleasant, but have confidence that if you persevere, it will be sweet. Like that there is this promised land overflowing with milk and honey. There is a good thing that the Lord wants to give us if we do persevere. And so just again, like, okay, intellectually, when we're in a situation like, okay, I don't really like this that much, it's a little bit hard. Like, okay, no, but we're going to persevere. We're going to persevere because on the other end of this initial phase is something that was sweet, right? And I'm using the language bitter and sweet. I'm sure it's in a lot of places, right? But taking it actually from St. Francis. St. Francis has what we call like his testament, which is kind of his like last sort of public statement to the world, to the brothers. And he talks about how at first, when he was in sin, to be around lepers was like this horrible thing. It drove him away. He was afraid of it. It was just pure bitterness. But after his own conversion, after the transformation of grace in his life, and after the experience of actually reaching out, loving, kissing the leper, in his words, like, and that which was bitter became sweet. And this again, this is just kind of, in many cases, the pattern of the Christian life in some ways, or of maturing, is like, originally this thing was unattractive and bitter, but as I experienced conversion and actually experienced it, it became sweet. And so I wanted to use this first with the area of the poor, and the second we will talk about in our life of prayer, particularly in silence, right? So, because one of the things I've talked about in my book, Habits for Holiness, and perhaps on a video here, is that when we're thinking about doing some sort of act of charity, we're thinking about like responding to the cry of the poor in the world in different ways. Like at first, the experience of it, like it was for St. Francis, is bitter. And it can be bitter because we're uncomfortable. It can be bitter because we just don't really know what to do. It can be bitter because maybe like of an insecurity, or because these types of people that the Lord are inviting us to are just sort of different than we're used to. And that there can be something about it that is unattractive. And in part, it's just because like the poor before we like at the beginning of the journey again, are can just be this kind of general abstraction. And there's no sort of satisfaction or sort of fulfillment in responding to or trying to love or serve or sacrifice for an abstraction, right? But when the poor become no longer abstractions, but people who we actually know and love, they become names and they become faces, right? They become Stephen or Dolores or Suzanne or whatever, right? Like these are just some of our neighbors, right? Oh, it becomes family. And it becomes something sweet. It becomes a place in which I experience home. It becomes a place in which I am encouraged in my own capacity to love and to live outside of myself. It's like it becomes something actually very sweet. But on the beginning, it can be again an abstract sort of bitter, cold duty. And so, just like as we are trying to be faithful to the Lord's invitation to making sure we have hearts for the poor. Intellectually, I want you to kind of keep this in front of you. It's like, yeah, okay, like right now it might be a little bit difficult for X, Y, or Z, but if I persevere, it will become milk and honey for me. It will become something satisfying and sweet. The second is this, sort of this Carthusian monk who talks about how for the monks, the new monks, and those who are discerning this way of life, like initially, silence actually is like really a struggle. And silence is something difficult, and silence is something unsettling. And again, to use the same language, it is something sort of bitter. But as the monk like perseveres in it, it actually takes on the sweetness because they experience the Lord in it. They experience the peace in it. They experience the intimacy in it. They experience the sort of new insight into it. They experience conversion and grace, etc., right? But the transition from a lot of noise to a lot of silence, as many of you know, it's a difficult transition, and it can be even a scary transition. But again, like, we don't want to just be sort of guided by our kind of lower passions and emotions, etc., but to keep this truth in front of us. Like, if we are disciplined in getting some quiet times of prayer, if we're disciplined, right, in spending some of our time of prayer, not just sort of grasping at kind of easily accessible spiritual reading or devotions or vocal prayers, but if we're willing to like really scale back on some of the music, some of the entertainment, some of the social media, and maybe in our prayer do some more mental prayer, but in our life do some more like running without the earbuds in, or some time at our, in our apartment or our house without the music going. Like, if we persevere in it, at first it's going to be like, oh, this is kind of boring or unsettling. But again, if we persevere, that which was bitter will become sweet. And the sweetness is the sweetness ultimately of intimacy with the Lord Jesus. All right. So I just kind of keep that principle before you. Hopefully it's helpful. And let's ask St. Francis and all of our holy saints who have gone before us for the prayers, that we may persevere in the bitterness with radical confidence that there is sweetness to be found here on earth, but also there's the ultimate sweetness awaiting us in the beatific vision in all eternity.
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2: Kane has announced a 2027 album called Paradise, along with a new single out now called My Victory's Coming. There's a lot of new releases. David Leonard with his six-song EP called Well Done. Ellie Holcomb, her new song, Flowers for No Reason. Jamie McDonald has a new song coming October 16th called A Million Chances. Elevation Worship, new single called So Be It, featuring both Tiffany Hudson and Chris Brown. Torrin Wells released the title track from his upcoming live album called Here Comes the Church, featuring Tiffany Hudson. Rachel Purcell released an EP called Keep Going, and Matthew West has released a new single called Younger Me that looks back on moments that shaped his life and faith. Finally, a film inspired by Ann Wilson's story and her song My Jesus has started production. No details on when that's going to come out, but I'm sure it will be great. My name's Francesca. That's your New Music Flash on Spirit FM.
3: 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In 1 Peter 2, 1, Paul says, I urge you, first of all, pray for all people. 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

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Time for our prayer time, most important time of the day, and you can call our prayer line anytime at 813-282-1234. Today is the memorial of the Holy Guardian Angels, and we're reading from Matthew chapter 18, verse 3 and 4. Amen, I say to you, unless you turn and become like children, you will not enter the kingdom of heaven. Whoever humbles himself like this child is the greatest in the kingdom of heaven. Lord God, we come before you on this day. We thank you for the gift of another day. We pray for all of those who are struggling today, all of those who are away from you. We also pray for Christopher, who's fighting cancer, for Beth and Andy, for Carol and Gail, for Tristan and Amber. We continue to lift up baby Dorothy, for John, for healing. Lord God, we ask for peace in the world, peace in our country. Pray for a greater respect of all human life. And we lift this radio ministry to you. May your words be said and your will be done. And we ask all of these things in your name. Amen. In the name of the Father, the Son, and the Holy Spirit, amen. Hey, thanks for praying with us right here on Your Spirit FM.

0: Hi, I'm Greg Schutte, Director of Marriage Works Ohio, Catholic therapist and author of the Building a Eucharistic Marriage course, bringing you another weekly marriage tip. When conversations become heated and angry, it can lead to many a bad thing in a relationship, one of which is a breaking of another person's spirit. Having a soothing tongue in times like these does not mean that we have to just grin and bear it while we stuff down the anger, but rather is an encouragement to use language and tone that is inviting rather than deterring. If you can't help but be upset when entering into a particular discussion, then stop. Stop focusing on what you want to say and focus on what it is that you don't understand. This week, take note of situations or issues that cause you to react or say things that are harsh, and pray for patience and an understanding heart. If you'd like to learn more about building a Eucharistic marriage, go to eucharisticmarriage.org.
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0: So if you're looking for a good movie to see, there's one in theaters right now. It starts, well, I say right now, it actually starts this weekend, starts on Sunday. It's called Adore Him, and it's about the gift of the Eucharist and the miracle in the Eucharist. Maybe if you've never really studied the Eucharist or you want to learn more about it, this is a not-miss event. It's pretty cool. I saw a whole bunch of trailers, a whole bunch of interviews. I'm going to try to do this on Sunday as well to see this movie because it does look really great. So here's the website. It's called AdoreHimFilm.com, and it's only going to be in theaters from October 4th through the 8th, so limited release for that. But it's looking really good. And, of course, no questionable content, which is half the battle these days, right?
1: I've seen what sin can do.

perfectly. 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Anytime you have a prayer request, a prayer intention, call that number, leave that message, and know that thousands of people are going to be praying for you. 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
1: Coming up Saturday, October 10th, it's the annual Diocesan Hispanic Mass. 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Again, Saturday, October 10th, 10 a.m. at the Cathedral of St. Jude the Apostle.
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0: love this quote from Saint Therese. And I think it's something that maybe, you know, you can write on your mirror or maybe the... I like to put things on like the... It's probably not good, but I put it on the dashboard of like kind of like where my... What is it called? Speedometer. I almost called it a thermometer. A speedometer is... this is coming from Saint Therese. She said, "Jesus, give me at every moment what I am able to bear and nothing more. And if in the next moment he increases my suffering, he also increases my strength." Because God will always be there, even in that suffering. He also increases our strength. So beautiful. Yeah, print it out. You can actually see this over on Just Love Prints on their Instagram. Really pretty. And it just, man, that's such a good one, right? "Jesus, give me at every moment what I am able to bear and nothing more. And if in that next moment he increases my suffering, he also increases my strength."
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2: So I always left out the syrup, but my husband used to put it in the fridge. Like, it goes in the fridge. And I'm like, who wants cold syrup on their hot pancakes?
1: Have you compromised? Who won?
2: Well, after 20 years, he's decided just leave it out.
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1: You wore him down a little at a time. 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
1: This is Keith from Seminole, Florida. 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And you prayed for him, and in 4 weeks since then, he hasn't had to go to surgery at all. So, you know, I think I'm a walking miracle because I just believe in God's word. 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

So I have something kind of exciting happening this weekend. Tonight and tomorrow night, my high school class reunion. Let me just say that it rhymes with nerdy. That's how many years. Nerdy. Oh, man. Yes. 1996. It was a good year. It was a good year. We were, let's see, what were we doing? We were into grunge, a little bit of grunge rock there. I was just getting into Christian music, and I had recently become a Rich Mullins fan. Remember Rich Mullins? Awesome God. How could you forget him? He was amazing. And you know what? It was a cool time. So I'm excited to see my old friends, and I mean old with an O-L-E, not O-L-D, just to let you know. We're going to the football game, and then we're having a little gathering on Saturday night, and it'll just be kind of cool. Fun fact about me is I used to be my high school mascot. So I'm not saying I might get into the bear costume, but I might for old time's sakes, if they'll let me. If it's not too sweaty, because man, did it get sweaty in there.

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WBVM Tampa 90.5. 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
0: Well, that was quick, wasn't it? Now, here comes the payoff. 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

All right, let's rewind a few days ago. September 29th, the Chicago White Sox posted a letter that had just arrived. Pope Leo sent them a good luck letter. And that night, they defeated the Houston Astros 6-2-3 in the wild card series. I'm not saying they're going to win, but I'm just saying Pope Leo was a White Sox fan before he was Pope Leo, and now he's Pope Leo. And we'll see. Just to know that, like, the Pope is probably watching your baseball game. No pressure, guys. None at all. And that he is, like, a true fan. He did go to, like, one of the World Series back in the day. But, yeah, how cool is that? That they got this letter. What do they play on Saturday, I think, tomorrow again. So we'll see if this letter brought some blessings of good baseball play. You know, yeah, I mean, you know, God can move mountains. But can he or would he go as far as... He would. I think he would. But may the best team win.

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right, friend, I am going to say good afternoon to you. I am actually going to go hit that car line, and then I am heading up to my 30-year class reunion. So I will keep you posted on how that goes. But I'll see you tomorrow, too, for the More Music Weekend right here on your Spirit FM. Fernando's coming up. Hope you have a great weekend.

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1: Hey, friend, it's Francesca. I'm filling in for Fernando today on The Way Home. Today we're doing Hang On, Let Me Ask My Wife. I'm going to play one of Fernando's old ones, and we're going to play his new game called Figure Out Fernando. But he's not here, and I haven't figured him out yet. So we're going to play Figure Out Fran, all coming up on The Way Home.

0: Fernando has his say every day. Now, it's Lisa's turn.
1: It's about time.
0: Get ready for Hang On, Let Me Ask My Wife.
2: Sleep tight, my love.
3: Good night.
2: Night-night.
3: I think I saw an email that our credit score actually went up, actually, so that's good.
2: Hmm.
3: Oh, yeah, and you know what else I was thinking? We should open up a Roth IRA. Because everybody does that. Like, we're at that age now, you know? We need to have an IRA. Start putting money aside every month. That'd be good. That's smart.
4: That's you.
1: It's not me. But it is somebody that I saw on social media, and I sent it to you, and I said, your wife does this.
4: Yeah, you've definitely done that. You know, it's sleep time.
1: Yeah.
4: It's time to wind down, but your brain just starts running, and you're like, you know, bringing up stuff, and I'm trying to fall asleep.
1: And I don't know why those thoughts don't come to me while we're having dinner or while we're sitting on the couch, you know, in the evening, or
4: yeah.
1: I don't know why it's, but am I alone here? I'm sure there's somebody listening to this who is like, nope, I'm exactly the same way. The minute my head hits the pillow, all the thoughts of all the things and big picture to do's and problems to mm-hmm. solve, all of those things just come right to the forefront.
4: Yeah.
1: And meanwhile, I'm sure there are a lot of people like you that as soon as your head hit the pillow, you're like, I'm ready to sleep.
4: It's sleepy time.
1: I wish I could be that way.
4: And it's kind of, in your case, it's involuntary. I mean, it's just your brain starts flooding with all these things and you're like, pop, pop, pop, you know?
1: Yeah, but I don't prefer it to be that way, certainly.
4: Right.
1: I can't help it.
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1: There are a few things in life that honestly just make you feel better. 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
1: Hey, and happy Friday. It's Francesca filling in for Fernando on The Way Home. And today we are playing Fernando's new game. Dun, da, da. There's probably a button to make that noise, but I'm just going to sing it to you. Da, da, da. Okay, so this game is called Figure Out Fernando. Fernando's not here. So today we're doing Figure Out Fran. It's like 20 questions, but better. Okay, so I am currently thinking of a person, place, or thing. What you have to do is call or text, ask me a yes or no question, and then take one guess. All questions will be answered on the air, even those that are texted in. And the answer, you know, if you're thinking about it, if you're remembering, it becomes a clue for the next person. You figure it out and you win the game. You win bragging rights, okay? So I'm thinking of a person, place, or thing. Call or text with a yes or no question. 1-800-223-9286.

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1: Hey, it's Francesca. 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We are playing Fernando's new game, and Fernando's new game is Figure Out Fernando. He's not here, so today we're playing Figure Out Fran. It's like 20 questions. I'm thinking of a person, place, or thing. You can call or text, ask a yes or no question, take a guess, and we'll answer the questions and try to figure it out. So I got it in my head, and we got some questions. So Ted asked, is it a person? No. And then Salty Ted also asked, is it a place? Yes. And one of our other friends asked, is it edible? No. So this is what you know so far, right? It's not a person. It is not edible, but it is a place. What is it? I don't know. I'm just kidding. I do know. You don't know. Go ahead and guess. Ask me a yes or no question, 1-800-223-9286. You can do that over text, or you can also do our phone line, 1-800-223-9286.

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1: Today, we are playing Figure Out Fernando, but he's not here, so that's a lie. We're actually playing Figure Out Fran. It's like 20 questions, but it's a little different. Okay, so I've got my thought in my head, and you can ask a yes or no question to try to figure out what it is. So, before, we had already determined not a person, it's not edible. Yes, it is a place. So Salty Ted texted. He said, is it Italy? Nope, it's not Italy. And then Rose texted and Rose said, is it the beach? No, it's not the beach. I am going to give you a little bit of a hint that it's almost like the beach. What does that mean? I don't know. It feels accurate. It's kind of like 20 questions. This is the fun part. You get to keep guessing. So let's rewind. It is a place. It is not Italy. It is not the beach, but it's kind of like the beach. What do you think? Call or text 1-800-223-9286 to play Figure Out Fran.

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1: Hey, friend, it's Francesca filling in for Fernando. Today we are playing Figure Out Fernando. It's kind of like 20 questions. Fernando's not here. We're playing Figure Out Fran, okay? So I've got a person, place, or thing in my head. Here is the recap of what we know. It is a place. It's not Italy. It's not the beach. Okay, so we got some guesses that just came in. Rose asked, is it Adventure Island? No. An anonymous friend asked if it's an aquarium. No. Dr. Kendall and her kids said, is it Starbucks? Nope. Someone said, is it a place children like to go to? Some children. Not me. Definitely not me as a child. My husband as a child would have loved it. Salty Ted texted back, is it in the state of Florida? Yes. Is it a pool? No, it's not a resort pool. It's not a pool in the backyard. Ted said, is it a water park? And all I can say is it's not a water park in the traditional sense. Hear the words that I'm saying. That's very tricky. It's not a water park in the traditional sense. Okay, recap. It is a place. It is in Florida. It's not Adventure Island, not an aquarium, not a pool. It is not a water park in the traditional sense. I feel like you're getting so close and I can feel my heart beating. I mean, I can always feel my heart beating, but it's beating faster now. You can do this. You can do this. You got one more shot. And if you don't get it, I will tell you the answer. Play Figure Out Fran, person, place, or thing. It's not a water park in the traditional sense. 1-800-223-9286 or text it in.

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1: Hey there, it's Francesca filling in for Fernando today. We are playing Figure Out Fernando. It's kind of like 20 questions. And we did have a few callers just now calling in to give us their best guess. They're not playing. Oh, it's not playing. That's okay. This is live radio and things happen. So we had a few guesses. Is it Weeky Watchy? No, a few people guessed that one. It's not Weeky Watchy. It wasn't a lagoon. It's not Busch Gardens. That was Andrew's guess. Rose said at home in the yard with the sprinklers going. Nope. Ted said the South Shore Bay Lagoon in Waimama. Very specific. No salty, Ted. That's not what it is. But two listeners got it. Are you ready? So it's a place. It's not the beach. It's not Weeky Watchy. It's not Busch Gardens. It's not the aquarium. But Angie, who's visiting Florida from Virginia Beach, and Jeff in Sarasota both got it. It's the Everglades. Oh, I can hear it now. Oh, yes, it is the Everglades. Thank you so much. This was so much fun. You're the absolute best. Thanks for playing. Figure out, Fran.

0: all in Tampa Bay. One day you walk out the door, boots on, cozy sweater, pumpkin spice latte in hand, and it almost feels like fall. All the autumn vibes, minus the crunchy leaves. But then, the very next morning you step outside. 100% humidity smacks you in the face. Boots? Nope. Sweater? Forget it. Pumpkin spice latte? More like iced coffee season again. The Florida seasons may be confused, but one thing you can always count on is your Spirit FM. 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
1: Pumpkin spice is not as cool as it used to be. I said what I said. Hey, I'm Francesca filling in for Fernando today on The Way Home. All right, National Coffee Day was this week. It's officially October right now, so obviously we have to talk about pumpkin spice. Starbucks added pumpkin spice in 2003. Okay, so it's been in our vernacular for over 20 years, but people are tired of it. You know, you want something new, you want something exciting. And I have to say, I think National Pumpkin Spice Day was yesterday. I got a little notification in my Starbucks app. It was Wednesday or yesterday. And that didn't even make me want to go. And that's crazy because I used to be a PSL girl. So right now, McDonald's, Dairy Queen, Olipop, they are all targeting apple type flavors as a fall flavor instead of pumpkin. But I do have to put you on my new personal favorite, banana bread coffee. It sounds crazy. I know it sounds crazy. My hairstylist told me about it a few months ago. I didn't believe her, okay? But she specifically likes the one from Dutch Bros, which is a newer coffee chain. There's one really close to the radio station. So I went, I tried it, and unfortunately, it has changed my life.

and is my new hyperfixation. I wish I was exaggerating. However, I'm not. Drink your pumpkin spice if it makes you happy. But if you're looking for something new, 10 out of 10 would recommend banana bread coffee.

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1: Hey there, I'm Francesca filling in for Fernando today. So today Fernando's not here, but what shall we do? It is a Friday. So we're going to play Hang On, Let Me Ask My Wife, and then we're going to play Fernando's new game. It's called Figure Out Fernando, but Fernando's not here. So we're going to figure out the game, and I guess you're going to figure out Fran, all coming up on The Way Home. Forget-

0: Fernando has his say every day. Now, it's Lisa's turn.
1: It's about time.
0: Get ready for Hang On, Let Me Ask My Wife.
2: Sleep tight, Milo.
3: Good night.
2: Night, night.
3: I think I saw an email that our credit score actually went up, actually, so that's good. Hmm. Oh, yeah, and you know what else I was thinking? We should open up a Roth IRA. Because everybody does that. Like, we're at that age now, you know? We need to have an IRA. Start putting money aside every month. That would be good. That's smart.
4: That's you.
1: It's not me. But it is somebody that I saw on social media, and I sent it to you, and I said, your wife does this.
4: Yeah, you've definitely done that. You know, it's sleep time.
1: Yeah.
4: It's time to wind down, but your brain just starts running, and you're like, you know, bringing up stuff, and I'm trying to fall asleep.
1: And I don't know why those thoughts don't come to me while we're having dinner or while we're sitting on the couch, you know, in the evening, or
4: yeah.
1: I don't know why it's, but am I alone here? I'm sure there's somebody listening to this who is like, nope, I'm exactly the same way. The minute my head hits the pillow, all the thoughts of all the things and big picture to-dos and problems to mm-hmm. solve, all of those things just come right to the forefront.
4: Yeah.
1: And meanwhile, I'm sure there are a lot of people like you that as soon as your head hit the pillow, you're like, I'm ready to sleep.
4: It's sleepy time.
1: I wish I could be that way.
4: And it's kind of, in your case, it's involuntary. I mean, it's just your brain starts flooding with all these things and you're like, pop, pop, pop, you know?
1: Yeah, but I don't prefer it to be that way, certainly.
4: Right.
1: I can't help it.

0: 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I mean, our local nonprofits, our local ministries, they have small staffs. 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
1: What's your vocation? What vocation are you praying for? Hey, it's Jamie. Well, if it is that you are a husband or a wife, or you are praying for the sacrament of matrimony, Psalm 127:3-5, children are a heritage from the Lord, offspring a reward from him, like arrows in the hands of a warrior. Blessed is the man whose quiver is full of them. This is one that has personally sustained my family. Recently coming off our fifth pregnancy, high risk, NICU stay, the whole thing, people questioning whether we should continue to have kids, on top of which birth rates are historically low and people aren't getting married and having kids anymore. Let us hear that scripture and be encouraged. Remember, you're made in the image of God. You have everything that you need for the task.
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1: So what are you really supposed to do during a long car ride in the early 2000s? We didn't necessarily have screens in the cars. There were portable DVD players. You can only watch the same DVD so many times. Hey, I'm Francesca. Thanks for listening to Spirit FM. When I was a kid, my parents gave me this little red 20 questions game. And the I don't even know how to describe it. It was like an orb. It was an orb, and it would think of something, and I had to ask it. Opposite way. It would ask me questions, and I was thinking of something. So when Fernando told me about his new game, I said, man, this brings me back to road trips in the early 2000s. So currently, me, Francesca, I'm thinking of a person, place, or a thing. So now you have to play the 20 questions part. Call or text, ask a yes or no question, and then you can take one. Yes, all questions will be answered on air, even those that are texted in, and the answer becomes a clue for the next person. So I've got a person, place, or thing in my head. Ask me a yes or no question. 1-800-223-9286.
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1: Hey, friend, it's Francesca, and right now we are playing Figure Out Fernando. But it's hard to figure out Fernando when Fernando's not here, so we're changing it a bit. We're playing Figure Out Fran. It's like 20 questions, but better. I am thinking of a person, place, or thing. You can call and text, ask a yes or no question, and also take a guess. So here are some guesses that we got.
2: This is Maria and Brett.
1: Oh, hi, Maria and Brett.
2: What do you want to ask her? He said, is it a person?
1: Is it a person? No, it's not a person.
2: Okay.
1: Thanks for calling, guys. Thanks, Brett.
2: Say bye, Fran. Bye.
1: Bye. Fun fact, I actually keep candy at my desk on the off chance one of Maria's kids come in so I can bribe them to be nice to Miss Fran. Thank you for calling, Brett, but it is not a person. Kathy and Lorraine also texted in, said, is it a person? It's not a person. Emily said, is it a DVD? No, it is not. And Lorraine also guessed, is it a place? No, it is not. Okay, so I'm thinking of a person, place, or thing, but it's not a person and it's not a place. Okay, your turn. Ask a yes or no question. We will get down to business. Figure out Fran. 1-800-223-9286. Or that's it. Just call or text 1-800-223-9286 to make it happen.

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1: Hey there, it's Francesca playing Figure Out Fernando. So today's version is Figure Out Fran, Figure Out Francesca, whatever you want to call it. It's kind of like 20 questions, but it's a lot more fun. So I'm thinking of a person, place, or thing. You have the opportunity to call or text, ask a yes or no question, and we are going to whittle it down, basically. We're going to figure it out. So I'm thinking of a person, place, or thing. Kathy and Lorraine and Brett and Maria all called and said, is it a person? Nope. And then Lorraine said, is it a place? Nope. So what does that leave us with? Well, Lorraine guessed it. She said, is it a thing? Yes, it is. Kathy also asked, is it an airplane? It's not an airplane, but, and I'm giving you guys some hints. So be nice to me, okay? I'm giving you a hint. It is something that I always bring on an airplane. I never go on an airplane without it. What do you think? 1-800-223-9286. You can call or text your answer to play Figure Out Fran.

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1: We are playing Fernando's new game, Figure Out Fernando, but I'm Fran, so we're doing Figure Out Fran. It's kind of like 20 questions, so I'm thinking of a person, place, or thing. We are whittling down the answer. So I'm giving you a little recap so you know where we're headed. We figured out it was not a person and that it was not a place, which means it's a thing. Kathy guessed, is it an airplane? I said nope, but it's something I always bring on an airplane. So got a lot of good guesses from that. Hey there, thanks for calling Spirit FM. What's your best guess?
2: Okay, is it something you could do with entertainment on a plane?
1: Something to do with entertainment. I'm going to give that a maybe. I mean, I don't know if I can say yes or no to that. I'm going to give it a maybe.
2: Okay. Is it earpods?
1: No.
2: Okay, then no.
1: Thanks for calling.
2: Bye.
1: Bye. AirPods headphones were a very common guess. The Locke family guessed that. Wanda from Bradenton guessed that. Not quite. Rose said, is it hand sanitizer? No. An anonymous friend said, is it edible? No. Lorraine said, is the thing alive? No. But Nuvia texted in, and Nuvia got it right. Okay, so it's a thing. Always bring it on an airplane. It's not headphones. It's not hand sanitizer. It's not food. It's a rosary. It's a rosary. Always bring a rosary on a plane. I will tell you, I can't sleep on planes. But when I pray my rosary and I listen to it in my headphones, like the Spirit FM rosary, I'm asleep. I'm gone. I'm tired. Anyway, thank you so much for playing Figure Out Fran today. This was so much fun. We're going to do it again in about an hour. Good job, Nuvia.

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2: Kane has announced a 2027 album called Paradise, along with a new single out now called My Victory's Coming. There's a lot of new releases. David Leonard with his 6-song EP called Well Done. Ellie Holcomb, her new song Flowers for No Reason. Jamie McDonald has a new song coming October 16th called A Million Chances. Elevation Worship, new single called So Be It, featuring both Tiffany Hudson and Chris Brown. Torrin Wells released the title track from his upcoming live album called Here Comes the Church, featuring Tiffany Hudson. Rachel Purcell released an EP called Keep Going, and Matthew West has released a new single called Younger Me that looks back on moments that shaped his life and faith. Finally, a film inspired by Ann Wilson's story and her song My Jesus has started production. No details on when that's going to come out, but I'm sure it will be great. My name's Francesca. 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
1: But do you even want a dish that is shaped in a cool shape or whatever if it's that hard to clean? I don't think so. Hey, I'm Francesca, filling in for Fernando on the way home. My husband and I got these pumpkin-shaped mugs at Target last fall, and they were in, like, their, not dollar section, but their, like, deal section, so they were, you know, $3. They're so cute. One day, he made coffee in it, and I said, "What are you doing?" And he's like, "I'm drinking coffee out of our new cups." And I said, "Absolutely not, because it's shaped like a pumpkin, so it's got all those crevices on the inside, and it just seems so hard to clean, and I don't want to consume food or beverage out of something I can't thoroughly clean." You know what I mean? So that had me thinking about these crazy popcorn buckets. Disney has, you know, they've been doing this for ages. And I'll admit I've fallen for it for a few times, but my Space Alien Ranger coffee bucket stays in the back of the cabinet at my parents' house, because why eat out of it if you can't thoroughly clean it? So starting next week, nope, the week after that, Regal Cinemas is selling a popcorn-shaped bucket. No, a popcorn bucket that is shaped like a stack of books. Sense and Sensibility is coming to theaters October 14th, so this popcorn bucket is shaped like a stack of books. So not only is it hard to clean, but it's $45. So I don't know about you. Maybe you really like Sense and Sensibility, which in that case, okay. But for me, $45 and it's hard to clean, that's a no and a no.

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1: Happy Friday, my friend. My name's Francesca. I'm filling in for Fernando, and today is Friday. So, you know, on Fridays, Fernando does Hang On, Let Me Ask My Wife. He plays a game. We're going to do the same thing. I'm playing a best of version of Hang On, Let Me Ask My Wife, and then we're going to do Fernando's new game called Figure Out Fernando. But it's kind of hard to figure out Fernando when Fernando's not here. So we're going to do a little variation, and it's going to be called Figure Out Fran, all coming up on the way home.

0: Fernando has his say every day. Now, it's Lisa's turn.
1: It's about time.
0: Get ready for Hang On, Let Me Ask My Wife.
2: Sleep tight, my love.
3: Good night.
2: Night.
3: I think I saw an email that our credit score actually went up, actually. So that's good. Oh, yeah, and you know what else I was thinking? We should open up a Roth IRA. Because everybody does that. Like, we're at that age now, you know? We need to have an IRA. Start putting money aside every month. That would be good. That's smart.
4: That's you.
1: It's not me. But it is somebody that I saw on social media, and I sent it to you, and I said, your wife does this.
4: Yeah. You've definitely done that. You know, it's sleep time.
1: Yeah.
4: It's time to wind down, but your brain just starts running, and you're like, you know, bringing up stuff, and I'm trying to fall asleep.
1: And I don't know why those thoughts don't come to me while we're having dinner or while we're sitting on the couch, you know, in the evening. Or
4: yeah.
1: I don't know why it's, but am I alone here? I'm sure there's somebody listening to this who is like, nope, I'm exactly the same way. The minute my head hits the pillow, all the thoughts of all the things and big picture to-dos and problems to solve, all of those things just come right to the forefront.
4: Yeah.
1: And meanwhile, I'm sure there are a lot of people like you that as soon as your head hit the pillow, you're like, I'm ready to sleep.
4: It's sleepy time.
1: I wish I could be that way.
4: And it's kind of, in your case, it's involuntary. I mean, it's just your brain starts flooding with all these things and you're like, pop, pop, pop, you know?
1: Yeah, but I don't prefer it to be that way, certainly.
4: Right.
1: I can't help it.

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Surround yourself with positive, uplifting music and messages from your Spirit FM and live with Spirit.

0: I get a little embarrassed. I get nervous. I don't want to be judged, and I'm usually not ready to share the whole story. So when I'm at youth group or young adult group or women's group or whatever kind of group you might be part of, and we're praying and they ask for prayer intentions, I usually just stand there with my mouth shut and I keep my intentions in my head. Letting other people pray for me, I don't know why, but it's hard. Keith from Seminole is a story of hope, especially for people like me, if you're like me at all. Keith from Seminole had stage 4 cancer, and that cancer went into remission. But you know what happened before that? His friend reached out to the Spirit FM prayer line and asked us to pray for him. And then Keith found out his friend had cancer, reached out to us, we were praying for his friend, and his friend no longer needed any more surgeries. Prayer is powerful, and there is so much power in letting people into your life and letting them pray for you. And Keith is a walking miracle and a walking testament of that. But that's his story. I'd love to know yours. 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
1: Some people are so hard to figure out. You can just never anticipate what they're going to say. But other people, like me, are an open book and make this next game very easy for you. Hey, I'm Francesca, filling in for Fernando today. On the way home, we're going to play Fernando's new game. It's called Figure Out Fernando, but he's not here. So today we're playing Figure Out Fran, and it's like 20 questions, but a little bit more fun. So currently, I am thinking of a person, place, or thing. You can call and text with a yes or no question and then take one guess. So questions will be answered on the air, even if you text them in. You don't have to call. You can text. And the answer becomes a clue for the next person. You figure it out, and then you figured me out, which, let me restate, it's not that difficult. I promise you it's not that hard. And you win bragging rights. So I've got a person, place, or thing in my head. Call or text with a yes or no question. 1-800-223-9286.

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1: Hey, friend, it's Francesca filling in for Fernando on the way home today. Fernando's got a new game. Did you hear about this? Have you heard the news? Fernando has a new game. It's called Figure Out Fernando, but he's not here. So today, we're playing Figure Out Fran. It's kind of like 20 questions, but it's a little different. So I've got a person, place, or a thing in my head. It's locked in there. It's already predetermined. And you can call or text and ask a yes or no question. So it'll be like 20 questions. You say, is it a place? I'll say yes or no. And we move on and we keep doing it. So perfect person, place, or thing, what do you think it is? 1-800-223-9286. You can call or text to play Figure Out Fran right here on your Spirit FM.

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1: Today we are playing Figure Out Fernando, but we're doing the substitute version, which is Figure Out Fran. It's kind of like 20 questions. So person, place, or thing, and we kind of whittle it down. We get the right answer. I will tell you not to play the comparison game, okay? I don't want to do that to you. However, the 3 o'clock got it right and the 4 o'clock got it right. So now it is your turn, and I think this is the easiest one of the entire day. So Jasmine texted in. Jasmine asked if it's a person. And Jasmine, I got to tell you, it's not a person. So that leaves place or thing. I promise you this one is easy. Just a few questions and I'm out of a game. So 20 questions, basically. What do you think it is? You can call or text 1-800-223-9286. 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
3: The lilac's whispering again. And lately it's been sounding like the truth. Sowing seeds of doubt up in my head. But those seeds of doubt ain't ever growing roots.

0: Hey, this is Micah Tyler with the message of my new song, Perfectly. And somehow you love somebody like me. Don't know how you do it, but you do it perfectly. I want to be perfect. When other people are brave, all I see is fear in my life, and then I remember that it's God's perfect love that casts out that fear. I feel like every time that I make a turn, it is heading down another broken road when I remember that God has a perfect plan for my life. When we throw up our hands and we confess the places that we fall short, that's when God's perfect love shows up and loves us perfectly.
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Humility is not really a virtue in our modern world. Now, people will say that it is, and they say you have to be humble, and you have to take accountability, and you have to blah, blah, blah, all that kind of stuff. But then when we look at what our community values, it's not humility. It's posting the things that make you seem really cool on Instagram. And it's sharing all of your highs while ignoring all of your lows. It's kind of the opposite. But that's what is valued on Instagram and Facebook and TikTok and in our world. But then when we turn to scripture, we see the opposite. We see in the Gospel of Matthew chapter 18, Jesus saying, "Unless you become like children, you will not enter the kingdom of heaven. Whoever humbles himself like this child is the greatest in the kingdom of heaven." The humility of a child admits that you don't know how to do everything yet, and you might need help. And when you make a mistake, you have to turn and let somebody else help you. The humility of the child knows enough to rely on the Father for everything. That might not be the coolest thing you're going to see on Instagram today, but it could be the holiest thing. Let us all learn to act with humility, even when it's hard. Will you pray with me? In the name of the Father, and of the Son, and of the Holy Spirit, amen. Today we pray for Kenzie, who's a 7-year-old recovering after surgery. We also pray for Margaret, and we pray for Amber, who's ill. We also pray for Xander, who's missing his mom. We pray for Iris to find a job. We pray for Jason and a prayer of thanksgiving for the Lord's grace. We also pray for Stacy, who is suffering right now. We lift up all the prayer intentions that the Spirit FM listeners hold right now in the silence of their hearts. Lord, teach us to act with humility when it's hard. In the name of the Father, and of the Son, and of the Holy Spirit, amen. Thanks for praying with me.

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4: Hey, friend, it's Francesca filling in for Fernando today on the way home. Fernando's got a day off. You and I have a day in. Yeah, that made sense. Okay, so today we're going to do normal Friday things. So hang on, let me ask my wife. I'm going to play an old episode of Fernando and Lisa. And then we're going to play Fernando's new game. It's called Figure Out Fernando. However, he's not here. So we're going to change it a little bit. And luckily, my name also starts with an F, so we're going to play Figure Out Fran, all coming up on the way home.

0: Fernando has his say every day. Now, it's Lisa's turn.
1: It's about time.
0: Get ready for Hang On, Let Me Ask My Wife.
2: Sleep tight, my love.
3: Good night.
2: Night.
3: I think I saw an email that our credit score actually went up, actually, so that's good.
2: Hmm.
3: Oh, yeah, and you know what else I was thinking? We should open up a Roth IRA. Because everybody does that. Like, we're at that age now, you know? We need to have an IRA. Start putting money aside every month. That would be good. That's smart.
0: That's you.
1: It's not me. But it is somebody that I saw on social media, and I sent it to you, and I said, your wife does this.
0: Yeah, you've definitely done that. You know, it's sleep time.
1: Yeah.
0: It's time to wind down, but your brain just starts running, and you're like, you know, bringing up stuff, and I'm trying to fall asleep.
1: And I don't know why those thoughts don't come to me while we're having dinner or while we're sitting on the couch, you know, in the evening, or
0: yeah.
1: I don't know why it's, but am I alone here? I'm sure there's somebody listening to this who is like, nope, I'm exactly the same way. The minute my head hits the pillow, all the thoughts of all the things and big picture to-dos and problems to solve, all of those things just come right to the forefront.
0: Yeah.
1: And meanwhile, I'm sure there are a lot of people like you that as soon as your head hit the pillow, you're like, I'm ready to sleep.
0: It's sleepy time.
1: I wish I could be that way.
0: Yeah. And it's kind of, in your case, it's involuntary. I mean, it's just your brain starts flooding with all these things and you're like, pop, pop, pop, you know?
1: Yeah, but I don't prefer it to be that way, certainly.
0: Right.
1: I can't help it.

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2: This is Keith from Seminole, Florida. 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And you prayed for him, and in 4 weeks since then, he hasn't had to go to surgery at all. 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
1: You know, in an early 2000s movie where the main character is crying and they say, "You just don't understand me." Well, I don't got to worry about that because I know the Spirit FM family understands Fernando, and I hope the Spirit FM listening family can understand me. Hey, I'm Francesca, filling in for Fernando today on the way home. He's got a new game. It's called Figure Out Fernando, but he's not here. So today we're playing Figure Out Fran, and it's pretty easy. It's like 20 questions, okay? So I've got a person, place, or thing. It's in my head. I've written it down. I'm not changing it. You can call and text with a yes or no question and then take a guess. So all the questions are going to be answered. If you text, it's answered. If you call, it's answered. And the answer becomes a clue for the next person, okay? And then you win bragging rights. So I've got a person, place, or thing in my head right now, locking it in. Give me your best yes or no question and your best guess. 1-800-223-9286.

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1: Hey there, it's Francesca filling in for Fernando today on The Way Home on this beautiful Friday. It was a little gloomy before, but it's looking pretty beautiful now. We're playing Fernando's new game, which means figure out Fernando. But Fernando's not here, so we're playing Figure Out Fran. It's kind of like a play on 20 questions. So I'm thinking of a person, place, or thing. And if you get it right, you win bragging rights. So basically, you ask yes or no questions, kind of like 20 questions. So I'm going to go ahead and get you started off, okay? I'm going to give you a running start. Person, place, or thing. And I'll already tell you, it's not a person and it's not a place. That leaves you with one option. I don't know. I'm not a mathematician or anything, but I'm pretty sure now you've got a really good chance at getting this right. Person, place, or thing, but it's not a person and it's not a place. So text me your yes or no question. We'll answer them on air and get this figured out.

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1: Hey, it's Francesca filling in for Fernando today. On the way home, we are playing Fernando's Figure Out Fernando game, which is kind of like 20 questions, but a little different, and got some calls. Hey there, who is this?
2: Hi, this is Steven from Seminole.
1: Hey, Steven. All right, what do you think? It's not a person or a place.
2: Is it a food?
1: It is not a food, but it is food related.
2: Oh, okay. Thank you.
1: You're welcome. Thanks for playing. So a little bit of a recap. It's kind of like 20 questions, person, place, or thing. You kind of whittle it down until you get the right answer. And right now, we're figuring it out. So I got it locked in my head. It is not a person or a place. It is a thing. And it is a thing that is food related. It's not food, but it's food related. What do you think it is? Text me or call your yes or no question, and we will keep playing Figure Out Fernando, except I'm not Fernando. I'm Fran, but we're going to figure it out, and we're going to play the game, and it's lots and lots of fun. 1-800-223-9286.

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1: It's Francesca filling in for Fernando today on The Way Home. We're playing Figure Out Fernando, but we're playing Fran version, Figure Out Fran. So it's kind of like 20 questions, yes or no questions, person, place, or thing. I'm going to give you the recap and tell you what's going on right now. Okay, recap version. It's not a person and it's not a place, so it is a thing. Steven from Seminole asked if it was food. It's not food, but it's food related. So then Kelly texted in. She said, is it something that holds liquid like a Stanley cup? And Kelly, that's so funny you say that because it was almost that. That was like my second choice. That's not what it is, but that was my second choice. Jennifer asked if it was a salt shaker. And then Marty texted in. Marty, I don't know how you did this, but you got it right. It's a crock pot. I cooked my dinner for today before I left the house earlier, and I'm like, I'm going to put everything in a crock pot. And I thought this was a really good one, and I thought it was a bit of a stumper, but it's not. Marty got it. And that's pretty incredible. So all that to say, thank you for playing Figure Out Fran. Again, Fernando will be back on Monday. But really nice to hang out with you today on The Way Home.

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3: 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It's time to rise and shine. There's a season to lay down, but right now just ain't that time.

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0: Fernando checked the soundboard twice. 3 times. The music's definitely on. Wait, is it? Yeah, it's on. Live with Spirit.

After he finished, he noticed like his competitors, they were just exhausted. They were collapsing, but he felt really good. He felt like casual Sunday stroll kind of situation. So he signed up for an ultra marathon, 153 miles. He broke the previous world record. The next year he broke his own record and he kept doing it. So people were like, it's his genes, it's genetic, it's biological, blah blah blah. And he said, no, guys. It's my mental state. He said, when other people get tired, they stop, but I don't. I take care over my body with my mind. I tell it that it's not tired and it listens. Now, I'm not advocating you do that to the point of running ultra marathons. I'm not sure if that's healthy for everybody, but simply believing that you can do something does actually dramatically increase the odds that you will do it. The research shows that when people think they can handle it, they're more likely to persist, adapt, and succeed even under extreme stress. Every time you push through, every time you come back stronger, every time you try, even if it's hard, it's proof that you're tougher than you think you are. That applies so greatly to the Christian life because we're humans, okay? We are humans, but God's strength is remarkable. It is remarkable. Let that be your identity. Let that be your proof that when you are not strong enough, his strength can always carry you.

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the weekend. Not a minute too soon. Hey, it's Jamie in for Fran. Well done on a fantastic week behind. And here's to a well-deserved weekend ahead. Here's Jay King with Hard Place on Spirit FM. Forgive me.

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3: Hi, I'm attorney Dean Bernetti. In 1 Peter 2:1, Paul says, I urge you, first of all, pray for all people, ask God to help them, intercede on their behalf, and give thanks for them. 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

redemption song. Great to be with you on this Friday, the memorial of the Holy Guardian Angels. My name is Jamie. I love talking to my kiddos about angels because I want them to know and to have faith and to believe that our Father has blessed us with our own angels who are with us throughout our lives. You know, I have a 2-month-old at home, in fact, and it's such a trip when you have a new baby because you know that his angels or her angels, the baby's angels, are fresh on the job, if you will, you know? So when we were in Tampa General Hospital for NICU for almost a month, you know, I knew that those guardian angels were in that room, and I would have conversations with them saying, "Oh man, you're starting off the job in a big way, you know? You're having to work right out of the gate for this one." So we are grateful. We love our holy guardian angels. All right, coming up, Matt Carney right after this one from Megan Woods. It's called Heaven Down Here. Mm-hmm.

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2: The Chosen has a new album coming out at the end of the month called Songs Inspired by The Chosen, Seasons 1 through 5. It includes artists like Jamie McDonald, Lady A, and Boyz II Men. Big Daddy Weave announced their Christmas tour with Hannah Kerr and have confirmed they are coming to Florida. Matthew West's new album is out now. It's called Jesus is King. And finally, Seth Schlieder has a new song called All In and announced his sophomore album called Fingerprints coming in March of 2027. My name's Francesca. That's your new music flash on Spirit FM.
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All right, so it's back. Light the Night Glow Skate Party at United Skates in Tampa on October 31st. Hey, it's Jamie. Man, yes, I know. There will be candy because that's what we are all thinking. Don't say you're not thinking about the candy. Listen, I'm 51. I still think about candy. And that's actually a point of contention between my wife and I because of

0: How do you get the truth?
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Live with Spirit.